0: It is now 5 points behind the Gunners with just one game in hand. And some of the world's top tennis stars have blasted prize money at this month's French Open, despite the overall pot climbing to more than $100 million. Jannik Sinner, who's won more than $25 million in prizes alone, is among those, saying that the event does not pay enough. And that is the latest in news and sport. I'm Britt Allen.
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2: LAFM's three-day forecast.
3: We've got a sunny day today for Launceston and heading for a top of 20. 18 tomorrow with showers and then mostly sunny on Thursday with a top of 13. A possible shower today for Scottsdale in the northeast heading for 18. 15 tomorrow with showers and cloud increasing for Thursday with a top of 12. A late shower today for St Helens in the east coast and heading for a top of 21. 18 tomorrow with a possible shower and then a clearing shower on Thursday heading for a top of 14. Right now in Lonnie it's 13, in Scottsdale it's 14 and in St Helens it's 16. 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

SD Fergal, Sharky and a good heart. 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

0: 7SD, Georgie Moroder with Philip Oakey and together in Electric Dreams. It is Jules.
1: Jules' pet of the week.
0: Yes, and this week it is a cat. I caught up with Rachel Beach from Just Cats yesterday. She had to do a chat over the phone because she's minding a bit of an old cat at the moment that she has to tube feed. So it was easier to do it over the phone, but next time we'll get her to come in. But anyway, she was telling me about Victoria. So I just want to point out the fact that we've put a photo and some information about Victoria on our Facebook page. So you can check her out. She's gorgeous. She's between 5 and 7 years old. So let's say she's about six. She came to Just Cats as a stray in poor condition, but with lots of love. She's now healthy and ready for her forever home. And as Rachel said to me, there's absolutely nothing wrong with her. She's sweet. She's affectionate. She loves people. She's also happy relaxing on her own in a sunny spot. And Victoria is a healthy FIV positive. So she'll need to be indoors only, in a home without other cats, and is best without young children as well. Anyway, you can get along to Longford to Just Cats to meet Victoria, and that is between 11 and 3 if you want to pop there today. That is Victoria, our pet of the week. Check her out and hopefully she'll find her forever home very, very soon. We've got America on the way.
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3: 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You played Cluedo when you were, who killed Professor whoever in the dining room with the candlestick.
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LAFM and 7SD, Chumbawamba, that is Tub Thumping. It is, Jules, thanks to the Cottage Bakery, Victoria Street in Scottsdale. We've got better music and more of it on the way next from Tina Turner. Oh, what's love got to do, got to do with it? And the Backstreet Boys. Tell me why.

0: also got Guess the Grab on the way shortly. Your chance to win a double pass to Village Cinemas. News is on the way next.
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11: Good morning, I'm Britt Aylin. Mortgage holders are bracing for another rate hike today, with the Reserve Bank tipped to take the official cash rate to 4.35%. Canstart's Sally Tindall says it'll add another $91 to the average monthly repayment on a $600K loan, pushing many households to the brink.
12: It could mean that they cannot clear each and every bill that's coming down the line. If that's you, understand that you're not going to make a monthly repayment and put up your hand for help as soon as possible before you miss that bill. It is critical.
11: The Tasmanian Electoral Commission's continuing its vote count for the upper house seat of Huon today, with the focus on rechecking first preferences. Telephone, provisional and out-of-division votes were added to the tally yesterday, but the margin between independents Dean Harris and Claire Glade Wright remains tight. There's less than 3% of the vote separating the two, with political experts predicting the outcome won't be determined until the distribution of preferences. Two marine rescue volunteers are among three people who've died in a boating accident off the northern New South Wales coast overnight. Tragedy struck when their boat capsized while coming to the aid of a stricken yacht near Ballina. Four people have been confirmed to have safely made it to shore. Tasmanian firefighters have commenced industrial action this morning, with members of the United Firefighters Union ceasing practicing building evacuations and the silencing of fire alarms in instances where there's no fire. It's slated to continue for 10 days as the union seeks pay parity with other advanced tradespeople in the state service. The state government says it's continuing to negotiate in good faith. Meantime, union members at the University of Tasmania's Hobart campuses are walking off the job this hour. The National Tertiary Education Union says they're striking against the continued absorption of wage losses, the normalisation of overwork, and the ignoring of threats from unregulated AI. And there are calls for a ban on the marketing of fatty foods to Tasmanian students in order to help them make better choices. The Food for Health Alliance argues our kids are bombarded with unhealthy food everywhere they go. The Cancer Council's Abby Smith suggesting Tasmania follow in the footsteps of other jurisdictions.
13: Look around and you see fast food outlets being built directly across from schools, billboards right next to schools. Our kids are just inundated.
11: It comes as Australia's largest preventative health conference is being held here in Tasmania this week, with more than 400 experts gathering in Hobart today and tomorrow to share the latest research about various actions to prevent people from getting sick and thereby easing pressure on hospitals and ambulance services.
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11: Suns coach Damien Hardwick says there's still plenty of room for improvement for Jamari Ugle-Hagan. The former number one draft pick booted three goals in the win over the Giants at the weekend, with Dimmer telling AFL 360 he'll only get better as the season continues.
16: That fitness will come over the next 3 to 4 weeks. And then we think the second part of the year is we think we're really hit his straps. So he's very excited about what the prospect may be, as are we as a footy club. But we've also got to temper our expectations a little bit that he's only two games into a relatively long season.
11: And in the VFL, a knee complaint from Devils Zach Adams could see him out of action for a number of weeks. Teammate Baxter Norton says his absence will be felt.
17: He obviously plays a massive role for our team as that winger that can drift behind the ball, but also drift forward. So we got plenty of depth, but yeah, we'll definitely miss him.
11: Tasmania's next up against Werribee on Saturday. That is the latest in news and sport. I'm Britt Allen.
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1: LAFM's three-day forecast.
0: We've got a sunny day for Launceston today with a top of 20. We're getting down to 8 tonight, heading for 18 tomorrow with showers, and then Thursday, mostly sunny with a top of 13. Scottsdale in the northeast heading for 18 today with a possible shower. Also getting down to 8 tonight, heading for 15 tomorrow with showers, and cloud increasing on Thursday with a top of 12. A late shower today for St Helens in the east coast, heading for a top of 21. A low tonight of 10, a top tomorrow of 18 with a possible shower, and a clearing shower for Thursday with a top of 14. Right now in Lonnie it's 15, in Scottsdale it's 16, and in St Helens it's 18. 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

0: LAFM and 7SD with the Backstreet Boys and I Want It That Way. It is Jules and it's time for this.
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3: 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I'm the best singer in Tasmania, with teeth.
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3: 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I'm the best singer in Tasmania, with T.
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0: How are you, Annette?
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0: That's good. Do you think you know the movie?
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0: It's Mornings with Jules. 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

It's not time to make a change. 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

0: LAFM and 7SD with Kings of Leon and Sex on Fire. It is, Jules, thanks to Country Club Tasmania, and we are looking forward to this like we do every year. Agfest is on at Quercus Park at Carrick this coming Thursday, Friday and Saturday as well. I will be broadcasting live from there between 9 and 1 Thursday and Friday, and then Shane, 1 till 4 both days, and then BJ will be heading out to the paddock on Saturday, and she'll be broadcasting then. And if you want to say hello, we will be located, yeah, we're kind of holding on to Woolies once again, the Woolies marquee, which is on the corner of 5th and South Streets at Agfest. So please come and say hello as well. If you want to get your tickets, go to agfest.com.au and we will see you out there. We've got Wham next.
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12: Good afternoon, I'm Olivia Hicks. Tasmania's Treasurer has tiptoed around the question of possible forced redundancies in the Department of State Growth. 250 jobs are said to be cut when the department is scrapped in favour of a new entity to be called Building Tasmania.
13: By sheer logic, everything is an option. The actual question I was asked was whether it was something that we were contemplating, and the answer to that is no.
12: Erica Betts there. New South Wales police say the two marine rescue volunteers killed during a rescue on the north coast will be remembered as heroes. The pair killed when the rescue vessel flipped while on its way to help a stricken yacht near South Ballina. A third man who had been on the yacht also died. Superintendent Joe McNulty says the deaths have devastated the community.
14: They volunteered their life to save others and heroically when they went out last night in a difficult sea condition to a vessel in distress, confirmed distress, to save the life of another mariner. So they are heroes.
12: Meantime, St Helens Marine Rescue says it extends its heartfelt condolences to the Ballina community and Marine Rescue New South Wales volunteers. It comes as a sobering reminder of a 2015 incident on the northeast coast of the state where three volunteers had a lucky escape when the boat they were in capsized while trying to rescue a yacht that had become stuck on a sandbar. Older Tasmanians are facing big private health insurance hikes from next April, with some retirees set to be slugged an extra $1,600 a year, courtesy of the federal government's plan to remove higher rebates for over 65s. Industry modelling shows those with gold cover are facing premium hikes of 20%. Tasmanian Liberal Senator Wendy Askew says representatives from the local independent retiree community have described the decision as deeply unfair.
15: This decision will only force more people onto Tasmania's already overstretched public health waiting lists.
12: And the celebs have walked the Met Gala stone pathway carpet. Stars of the show include Blake Lively, Bad Bunny and Emma Chamberlain, while Heidi Klum has brought her Halloween costume prowess to the event, transforming into a marble statue. This year's theme is Fashion is Art.
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12: Turning to your sport now, and West Coast veteran Elliot Yeo has apologised for his dismissive post-match comments, but insists the fallout is being blown out of proportion after he refused to agree the club is in a rut following their fifth consecutive loss.
17: Clearly, who likes losing? Like, I hate losing, but how can you not see the positives in where in the direction we're going? And I know that's hard at the moment, but the kids that we've got coming through are just, they're just going to be stars of the game.
12: And AFL club Collingwood has reportedly made an early approach to troubled Brisbane superstar Lachie Neale, hoping he might be tempted to change sides next season. I'm Olivia Hicks. That's the latest now from the newsroom.
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18: LAFM's three-day forecast.
19: Got a sunny day today for Launceston with a top of 20, getting down to 8 tonight, heading for 18 tomorrow with showers and mostly sunny on Thursday and a top of 13. A possible shower today for Scottsdale in the northeast, heading for 18, also getting down to 8 tonight, heading for 15 tomorrow with showers and cloud increasing on Thursday with a top of just 12. A late shower today for St Helens in the east coast, heading for 21, a low tonight of 10, heading for 18 tomorrow with a possible shower, and Thursday a clearing shower with a top of 14. Right now in Lonnie it's 17, in Scottsdale it's also 17, and in St Helens it's 18. 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

0: 7SD, I guess that's why they call it the blues from Elton John. It is the 80s lunch hour. Big hit for him back when we were hearing and seeing this particular ad a fair bit.
1: Michael Jackson's latest most wonderful album is Thriller.
2: The doggone girl is mine.
1: Hit after hit. Get Michael Jackson's new album now. It's Thriller.
0: Oh yeah, from 1983. Hit after hit. We're going to continue the 80s lunch hour now. It's REM, LA

0: LAFM and 7SD, the 80s lunch hour with Hall & Oates and Out of Touch. Big hit for them from 1984. And, of course, Daryl Hall, is he aware of what his X factor might be?
1: I have a certain kind of voice that people really like. It sounds a certain way. It has a certain tonality. If you really want to get into it, it's very, quote, radio-friendly. But beside that, I don't know. It's whatever I'm throwing out there people seem to like. I'd be the last person to put my finger on it or what it is that grabs people about anything that I do.
0: There you go. Good on you, Daryl Hall. He knows himself. We're going to continue the 80s lunch hour next with Ganga Jang.
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0: 7SD. That is Michael Jackson and The Way You Make Me Feel. It is the 80s lunch hour. That was a big hit for Michael. He's had hits all the time. But anyway, it was a big hit for him back in the year where this came out.
1: I've got to see you.
2: This is going to stop.
1: No, it's not going to stop. It's going to go on and on.
2: She keeps calling me a partner.
1: Hello?
2: Every time Beth answers the phone, she hangs up. I'm scared, Jimmy.
1: You play fair with me?
3: Do you have an affair with her?
1: I'll play fair with you.
2: I don't want to lose my family.
3: How could you do that?
4: Now you're scared of me, aren't you? You're afraid.
3: If you ever come near my family again, I'll kill you. You understand?
5: Daddy!
6: I'm not going to be ignored.
3: Alicia, where's Ellen?
7: She's gone.
6: Call the police.
2: Whatever resentment she's feeling, she's probably got it out of her system. What if she didn't get it out of her system? What then?
8: Fatal Attraction.
0: I have got goosebumps. Goosebumps? It is, Jules, and that is Fatal Attraction, of course, with Glenn Close, who got a star on the Hollywood Walk of Fame the other day. I would have thought she would have got one ages ago. And, of course, Michael Douglas from 1987. Now, keep in mind, the celebration shout-outs happen of a morning with BJ in Brekkie. If you know someone who's celebrating anything at all, you can let BJ know by going to LAFM or 7SD.com.au. And keep in mind, everyone who gets a celebration shout out during the week goes in the draw to win a $100 country club voucher. How good would that be? Very nice. Let BJ know, go to the website, and good luck. We're going to continue the 80s lunch hour next with Billy Joel.
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10: Good morning, I'm Britt Aylin. 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Three pre-polling stations are open this week ahead of Saturday's Legislative Council election.
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1: It's astounding. Time is fleeting. Madness takes its toll. But listen closely.
2: Not for very much longer.
1: I've got to

0: with Robbie Dupree. Is it Dupree or Dupree? I'm going to say
1: Dupree. I always
0: call
1: him Dupree.
0: Yeah. Okay, well, I will too. Yeah, that's Steal Away. Yeah, well, me too. That was a big hit back in 1980. It is Jules and Shane.
1: I heard
0: What's
1: you talking
0: happening?
1: About Daryl Hall earlier.
0: Yes.
1: And how he doesn't actually know why people
0: what his X factor is.
1: Yeah, it's interesting, isn't it? Like, what makes it so that someone can get up and sing and you and I can't?
0: Who said I couldn't? No, I'm kidding.
1: I've heard you sing.
0: Oh, excuse me. Je ne sais quoi.
1: But there are people that can do all sorts of things.
0: I
1: like,
0: know.
1: I'm looking at the Met Gala.
0: Oh, my.
1: Could you imagine us sort of getting up and, you know, strutting our stuff?
0: And thinking it's so important.
1: I do have to say sometimes the clothes that they're wearing nearly make it on their body.
0: Yes, I know. Oh, my God. There's just, I don't know. There's a couple of really nice things that I've seen. But most of it is just,
1: yeah,
0: you know,
1: I know,
0: a little bit empty.
1: You look at it and go,
0: you know,
1: really?
0: You could spend your time doing other things.
1: One thing
0: like
1: I did thought
0: sitting
1: was
0: sitting on
1: very
0: air
1: funny.
0: Bitching like we're doing.
1: Heidi Klum never takes anything seriously.
0: I knew
1: I
0: that
1: love
0: was
1: this.
0: Her.
1: And she, because she's the queen of Halloween,
0: is.
1: Right?
0: She is.
1: Always dresses up like
0: and you wouldn't
1: some
0: know
1: sort
0: it's
1: of scary
0: her
1: monster.
0: Sort of
1: no.
0: thing.
1: Well, she's dressed up as a statue. She's walked through as a statue.
0: Yes.
1: And I thought, good on you. You're not taking it serious. You're just having a bit of a laugh.
0: Well, it is. Fashion is art this year, isn't it?
1: It is.
0: And the thing is, she said, it's okay. I'm comfortable. It's all soft. I'm not hard like a statue. She said, it's all, you know, pliable and comfortable. I'll be able to eat and drink and have fun.
1: It reminds me of those statues you see when you go to the Gold Coast. You
0: yes.
1: know, the guys that are dressed, they look like a statue and then they move and freak everyone out.
0: The street art.
1: Yes.
0: And did you see Nicole Kidman there? She took her daughter Sunday.
1: Oh, isn't that lovely?
0: Oh, God. Oh,
1: I know. And, of course, headline news, the Jenner sisters or...
0: Oh, my God.
1: Had a slip-up.
0: Sorry.
1: It's like, really? Do we really care?
0: They've all done it.
1: Do we care?
0: No.
1: No.
0: Well, sounds like you care, actually.
1: No, we don't.
0: Have you done any work today, Barb, watching television, checking
1: just watching
0: out
1: the
0: Met
1: Gala?
0: What can we look forward to on your
1: it
0: show?
1: It is movie day, so going to have a bit of a review of Michael. Went and saw it on the weekend, and there was some things that I liked and some things I didn't like about it, but overall I thought it was a pretty decent movie, definitely worth spending your money on to watch. But
0: so
1: there
0: are you
1: is,
0: catching up with Michelle
1: I'm
0: from
1: catching
0: Village
1: up with Michelle,
0: Cinemas?
1: And
0: yeah?
1: We've got a big new movie that is coming out this week.
0: And
1: very
0: I was
1: for.
0: Privy to the email. Did you see what's happening on Sunday?
1: I did.
0: So are you going to talk about that with
1: I am
0: her?
1: Going to. You know what? They're doing a lot of these revival movies.
0: Well, I might have to go on Sunday.
1: Because it's the anniversary of the greatest period in movie history, the 80s.
0: Is it?
1: Yes.
0: Oh.
1: That was some of the best movies, 85, 86.
0: Well, I was looking at the fact that it's Bridget Jones's Diary 25th anniversary on Sunday and
1: on
0: they're
1: Sunday.
0: Showing it.
1: Yes.
0: Even though I've got
1: I
0: it on...
1: I didn't get too excited
0: excuse
1: about
0: Excuse me,
1: that one.
0: I've got it on video and DVD.
1: A friend of mine said, oh, I've got this movie I'm going to send you a copy of. And I said, why? How can I watch it? Have you got a DVD player?
0: No, my DVD player broke.
1: Right.
0: Well, I think it did. But my video player still works, so it's, well, it's not plugged in, but it's set up under the TV.
1: Hang on. Your DVD player doesn't work, but your video player does.
0: Yeah. And because I've still got some videos, I figured don't chuck it yet. If I want to get into my Oz aerobics or my aerobics Oz style... And I've still got the videos.
1: And then you got to wait for half an hour for it to rewind, right?
0: I know. That'll give me time to get the leotards on. Anyway, have a good afternoon, okay?
1: Thanks, Jules.
0: On that note, news is next.
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9: Good afternoon. I'm Olivia Hicks. In State Parliament this morning, the Premier has been asked if he'll try and find out the full amount of fluorphenicol used by salmon companies while the permit for the antibiotic was active. Data from the EPA shows 3.3 tonnes of fluorphenicol was used across three salmon leases in the south of the state over 2 months, but the full amount remains unknown. Independent Peter George suggested the Premier ask the animal medicines regulator or the salmon companies for the figure. Jeremy Rockliffe told Parliament he can't intervene and the EPA will release the information as it receives it from the salmon companies. The Prime Minister has confirmed he's been in touch with the Indigenous Australians Minister following the death of Kumanjai Little Baby. The five-year-old was found dead after she went missing from an Alice Springs town camp last month. 47-year-old Jefferson Lewis is charged with murder. When asked if he'll be visiting the area, Anthony Albanese said, sorry, business is taking place.
10: I spoke with Mel and Deary McCarthy just yesterday and have been in touch as well with Marion Scrimjaw. I understand sorry business is occurring and I've been respectful of that.
9: Police say the deaths of three people, including two marine rescue volunteers on the New South Wales north coast, has devastated the local community. The rescue vessel flipped while on its way to help a yacht that was struggling near South Ballina, with only four of the seven people making it to safety. Superintendent Joe McNulty says the two volunteers who died are heroes. The third man who died had been on board the stricken vessel.
11: That male is in his mid-50s. We don't know his formal whereabouts at this time and he's yet to be formally identified, but he was deceased and he was not wearing a life jacket.
9: Construction works are set to begin on four new teacher residences at Smithton in the state's northwest. Minister for Education Joe Palmer says the new residences are part of the Tasmanian government's $15 million teacher residences program. Building contractor Bishop Constructions will deliver the works, which will provide teachers with four modern, fit-for-purpose residences on Massey Street in Smithton. And the Derwent Valley Council has issued an apology to residents after reneging on its promise to reopen the Bushy Park War Memorial Pool. Assessments of the site have found a number of compounding issues, making it impossible to safely operate.
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9: Turning to your sport now, and Lions co-captain Huma Kluginc says they will no doubt be beefing up security after a parent of an Oz kicker took a photo of the club's whiteboard and shared it online. The board listed strengths and weaknesses of their Essendon opponents. Kluginc says it was never meant to be public.
13: We'll learn from it. Privacy and security needs to be lifted around the place.
9: While Lachie Neale is reportedly now on the radar of Collingwood, the Pies reportedly showing interest in recruiting the dual Brownlow medalist who could leave Brisbane at the end of the season. I'm Olivia Hicks. That's the latest now from the newsroom.
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2: LAFM's three-day forecast.
1: Weather for Launceston, sunny and 20 degrees today, down to 8 tonight. Showers and 18 tomorrow, and mostly sunny and 13 for Thursday. Scottsdale in the northeast, possible shower 18 today, down to 8 tonight. Showers and 15 tomorrow, and for Thursday, cloud increasing in 12 degrees. And St Helens in the east coast, a late shower and 21 today, down to 10 tonight. Possible shower and 18 tomorrow, and some early showers and 14 for Thursday. 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
1: Good afternoon, Shane Bryan with you. Welcome to the show. Coming up on the show today, it is movie day. We're going to take a look at what movies are being released this week at Village Cinemas. Also give a bit of a review of Michael as well after watching it on the weekend. And, yeah, I'll tell you what, I think there's another movie that is hot on its tails, and we'll probably go and see that this weekend. That's coming up a little later on in the show. Also on the show, we're going to take a look at one of the big songs that was released on this day many, many moons ago. But first, let's get into it with Electric Light Orchestra. This is Living Thing. You're on Afternoons. Thanks to Peter Lee's Real Estate, the smarter agency.

0: LFM 7SD, Shane Bryan with you. That was Paul Kelly, To Her Door. You're on Afternoons, thanks to Peter Lee's Real Estate, the smarter agency. I'll tell you what, I think it was probably late last week. We were kind of a bit concerned, thought that maybe Thursday it was going to be pouring down rain. It looks like the rain's coming early, and Thursday is going to be absolutely glorious, perfect for AgFest. We'd love to see you out there. I actually really love, I love AgFest. I think it's so fantastic. 3 days at Quercus Park, of course, from May 7th to the 9th. And we are going to be there once again. Love going out there and doing the chats with all of the exhibitors. And you'll find us right in front of the Woolworths site, which is on the corner of South and Fifth Avenue or streets, whatever it is. I think it's Avenue. But we're there every year. We absolutely love it. And we love Wes putting that space aside for us. Jules is going to be there. I'm going to be there. And then BJ is going to be there on Saturday, broadcasting live with over 600 exhibitors, all the latest in agriculture, livestock, machinery, caravans, boats, all in one place. You can find us at Quercus Park, Carrick. 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Catch us live. 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

0: LAFM 7SD, Shane Bryan with you. This is Afternoons, thanks to Peter Lee's Real Estate, the smarter agency. That was the Beatles' Get Back. It was actually released on this day in 1969. And you know what? A year later, that was all it, all over for the Beatles. When it was released in 1969, no one sort of thought twice about it. But in 1980, John Lennon claimed that there was some underlying thing about Yoko in the song. He said that Paul McCartney used to look at Yoko Ono in the studio every time he sang the line, "Get back to where you once belong." Yeah, okay, I can kind of get that. I always thought he blamed Yoko for breaking up the Beatles. It reached number one in the UK, United States, Ireland, Canada, New Zealand, Netherlands, France, West Germany, Mexico, pretty much everywhere around the world, and of course, Australia. Big song for the Beatles. This is LAFM 7SD. You're on Afternoons.
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1: Not quite knockoff, but way better than work. 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

FM 7SD up next. It is the two upset two, thanks to Peter Lee's Real Estate, the smarter agency. And we are going to kick it off with a big one today. Two big songs from Guns N' Roses, not the edited version, the full versions, Sweet Child of Mine.

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8: Good afternoon. I'm Olivia Higgs. The Prime Minister says he understands mortgage holders are under pressure ahead of today's interest rates decision. It comes ahead of next week's federal budget, with the PM saying the conflict in the Middle East is having an impact on the economy here. Anthony Albanese says the budget will aim to address that.
9: And that is part of the context in which we have been trying to frame a budget with volatility in the global economy, which everyone can see, everyone knows about.
8: Tasmania's tourism minister has defended the appointment of Jack Jumpers coach Scott Roth as an ambassador for our state. The basketball figure, who is vocal about his love for Tasmania, signed a $95,000 contract for the ambassador role last month. Labor leader Josh Willey bringing up the deal during question time today to ask Jane Hallett about the timing of the contract around the announcement of job cuts within state growth. Ms. Hallett said the contract had been signed first. The man accused of abducting and killing Kumanjai little baby has been excused from appearing at court in Alice Springs. 47-year-old Jefferson Lewis is facing 3 charges, including 1 count of murder, after the 5-year-old girl was found dead. The case will return to court in July. The Glenorchy City Council has approved the $150 million chocolate experience at Cadbury. The experience at the historic Cadbury factory site in Claremont in the state's south is forecast to welcome 431,000 visitors a year, inject over $120 million into the Tasmanian economy annually, and support more than 300 construction jobs and more than 200 ongoing roles. The project is due to be completed by September in 2028. And a cell in the Melbourne jail has been put up for auction. The prison once housed some of Australia's most infamous inmates, including Ned Kelly and Mark Chopper Reed. Cell 120, which measures 2 by 3 metres, is expected to fetch around $90,000.
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8: Turning to your sport now, and Brisbane co-captain Hume Cluggage has weighed in on the club's whiteboard saga. Photos of the team's whiteboard were taken in their clash against Essendon, listing Bombers players' strengths and weaknesses, which included the partner of Jackson Prior. The Lions leader says he's personally apologised.
10: Throughout our time again, we wouldn't have involved his partner in it. It's as simple as that. Things stand in a really good place. I've called him. I've spoken to him about his partner as well, and we'll leave it at that out of respect for the two of them.
8: And Hawks co-captain James Sicily has been cleared to play the Dockers on Thursday night. The star defender will be right to play after overcoming an ankle issue suffered in last week's draw against Collingwood. Veteran Jack Gunston will also make the trip west. I'm Olivia Hicks. That's the latest now from the newsroom.
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2: LAFM's three-day forecast.
0: Wonderful and sunny and 20 degrees today, down to 8 tonight. Showers and 18 tomorrow and mostly sunny and 13 for Thursday. Scottsdale in the northeast, possible shower 18 today, down to 8 tonight. Showers and 15 tomorrow and for Thursday, cloud increasing in 12 degrees. And St Helens in the east coast, a late shower and 21 today, down to 10 tonight. Possible shower and 18 tomorrow and some early showers and 14 for Thursday. 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
7: Check, check 1, 2. We know you love variety, and we also know that 2 is better than 1. So we've dug deep in the music library and found 2 from your favourite artists, including some you haven't heard in ages. This is the 2 Ups at 2. Proudly brought to you by Peter Lee's Real Estate, the smarter agency.

0: Shane Bryan with you, Robbie Williams there, Angels, Let Me Entertain You. And, of course, before that, Guns N' Roses, Patience and Sweet Child of Mine. This is The Two Ups, thanks to Peter Lee's Real Estate, the smarter agency. This morning, Lana Bain was on the Breakfast with BJ show. BJ asked her, of course, she's from Launceston Chamber of Commerce, asked her if it was a yes or a no from the Chamber about whether Easter Sunday should be declared a public holiday in Tasmania. This is what she had to say.
1: It's a big nay from us, and we're backing in the TCCI on this one, speaking to members. It's an additional cost of doing business at a time where it's so difficult for businesses in our region. The margins are low. They're being hit by fuel. That's a great weekend for Launceston to demonstrate that it's open for business, and we won't be with these additional costs. How are you going to get a coffee on Easter Sunday?

0: everything will be closed. They just won't open.
1: Very valid points there from Alina Bain. It will be interesting to see what ends up happening with that. So BJ is back tomorrow morning with some school reunion news. Did you go to Riverside High? Find out tomorrow morning when you're listening. 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
1: You're in the draw for $10,000. 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
3: Are you for real?
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3: 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It gets me through life, to be honest. 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I'm on the verge of fainting, to be honest. I'm so appreciative. This stuff just doesn't happen to me.
1: Well, it did. 10K on the way.
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2: When one is never enough, here's another. This is the Two Ups at Two. 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

There is nothing wrong with your hearing. We're deliberately playing two songs from the same artist. This is the Two Ups at Two, proudly brought to you by Peter Lee's Real Estate, the smarter agency.

0: LAFM 7SD, Shane Bryan with you with the two ups of two. Stevie Nicks there, Talk to Me, and before that, Fleetwood Mac, Don't Stop. Round about, I think it was maybe September last year, Stevie Nicks and Lindsey Buckingham had a bit of a moment that set the internet ablaze. They did a reissue of their 1973 album, Buckingham Nicks, and there was a bit of a reconciliation that actually happened. Lindsey described it as a resurgence of connection and actually hinted that it could actually lead to a new musical collaboration between Stevie Nicks and Lindsey Buckingham, not the full Fleetwood Mac reunion. That's kind of unlikely. So where is it at now? Well, after years of estrangement following his firing in 2018 from Fleetwood Mac, the duo did reconnect. They did talk about the fact that they were on speaking terms. In March 2026, Buckingham hinted in a social media video that the resurgence of connection would likely translate into something good, something wonderful, and something needed, something extremely appropriate, were his words. Now, along with the new solo album that Lindsey's putting out, he's actually suggested that these projects could include a collaboration with Stevie Nicks, as the duo are now on the same page creatively. Fans are hoping for a bit of reunion for Fleetwood Mac, but I think it's going to be a duo. There is a new authorised Fleetwood Mac documentary for Apple TV that is expected in 2026, featuring all surviving members. So that's according to Lindsey Buckingham. You never know. There could be a duo reconnection new album coming out. It'd be a nice little follow-on from their Buckingham Nicks album and, taking it all back where it all began, when Lindsey Buckingham and Stevie Nicks were just a duo before Fleetwood Mac. That would be an album worth listening to, that is for sure. See how much they've changed over the years. This is LAFM 7SD. We're going to wrap up our two ups very shortly. Stick around.
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1: We've been granted permission from the gaming authorities to play Two Up every day. Or should that be Two Ups? Come in, Spinner. It's the Two Ups at Two. 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

0: LAFM 7SD wrapping up our two ups at two. Coming up next, afternoons, thanks to Peter Lee's Real Estate, the smarter agency. Michelle from Launceston Village Cinemas joins us. Going to have a chat about Michael, give you my review on it, what I thought. It was a big movie, a very big movie. Were there some things missing? Quite possibly. We'll talk about that. And, of course, we're going to take a look at what movies are hitting the big screen this week. That's up soon. Right now, though, time for news.
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9: Good afternoon. I'm Olivia Hicks. Mortgage holders in Tassie are about to be stretched even thinner. The RBA has handed down its highly anticipated rates decision, opting to hike interest rates by 0.25%. It's our third rise in a row and brings the official cash rate to 4.35%. Children's author Craig Sylvie has pleaded guilty to child exploitation offences after his two other charges were dropped. The 43-year-old has fronted Fremantle Court today, charged with possessing, producing and distributing child exploitation material. He is back in court in July. Tasmania's Treasurer has tiptoed around the question of possible forced redundancies in the Department of State Growth. 250 jobs are set to be cut when the department is scrapped in favour of a new entity to be called Building Tasmania.
10: By sheer logic, everything is an option. The actual question I was asked was whether it was something that we were contemplating, and the answer to that is no.
9: Erica Betts there. The marine rescue community has been left devastated following the deaths of three people in a boating accident in the waters of Ballina in New South Wales. Two rescuers among those killed after their vessel flipped while on its way to help a struggling yacht. Premier Chris Minns says many rescuers are volunteers who put their lives at risk to help the community.
11: It's part and parcel of the Australian character that you would do that for your neighbour, for your community member, for someone in your neighbourhood. But it's just such a challenging time for this wonderful organisation.
9: The wider Tasmanian Marine Rescue community says its thoughts are with everyone involved. Tasmania's Tourism Industry Council is welcoming progress on a new chocolate experience for the state's south. Glenorchy City Council has approved plans for a $150 million chocolate tourism development in Claremont and is expected to be completed in 2028. The Tourism Council's Chief Executive Amy Hills says unique attractions help keep the visitor economy strong.
12: We've heard about those fond stories that people right across the globe have about chocolate and about Cadbury. So we're hoping that we can get the message out and really ensure that this is another plank for people to visit Tasmania.
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9: Turning to your sport now, and a boost for the Hawks this Thursday night. Co-captain James Sicily is set to return after hobbling off during last week's clash against Collingwood with an ankle issue. Coach Sam Mitchell says it's nothing major.
13: He just rolled his ankle. Get a carry on from him, probably. No, I think he'll be fine. I mean, technically they'll say has to get through training, but expect him to play.
9: Will Day also trained fully today, set to be around a month away from returning in his recovery from a shoulder injury. And Adelaide's confirmed skipper Jordan Dawson will play against Richmond on Sunday. He returned to training yesterday after missing the showdown in the wake of his brother's death. I'm Olivia Hicks. That's the latest now from the newsroom.
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1: LAFM's three-day forecast.
0: Weather for Launceston, sunny and 20 degrees today, down to 8 tonight. Showers and 18 tomorrow, and mostly sunny and 13 for Thursday. Scottsdale in the northeast, possible shower 18 today, down to 8 tonight. Showers and 15 tomorrow, and for Thursday, cloud increasing in 12 degrees. And St Helens in the east coast, a late shower and 21 today, down to 10 tonight. Possible shower and 18 tomorrow, and some early showers and 14 for Thursday. 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
8: Turning the workday down and all the good stuff up. 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
0: Good afternoon. Welcome to the show. Shane Bryan with you. Coming up on the show today, we're going to be chatting with Michelle from Launceston Village Cinemas, find out what movies are hitting the screens, and also we'll get her thoughts and my thoughts on Michael, the movie. Saw that on the weekend. Also, yesterday was Star Wars Day, May the 4th. What did that actually mean? I mean, how big is Star Wars? Well, there were some figures that came out overnight. Star Wars content is massive in 2025, and it's going to be even bigger in 2026. We'll take a look what they've got planned and what it actually means for the Star Wars fans. That's all coming up right now, though. Let's get into it with Blondie. This is Call Me. You're on Afternoons, thanks to Peter Lee's Real Estate, the smarter agency.

Possibly one of the most famous whistles in rock history. That was the Scorpions there with Winds of Change. Shane Bryan with you. It is time to take a look at our daily rock stars, some artists that were born on this day and some big releases on this day as well. Let's kick it off with a bit of an 80s flavoured birthday. A guy called Roddy Radiation, he was a guitarist from the Specials. He was born in 1955 on this day. If you want that sharp, punchy sound that powered the whole era of British pop and bit of new wave, Roddy's guitar is usually found right in the middle of it.

0: That was their big song, A Message to You, Rudy, if you hadn't have guessed it. Also on this day in 1956, Elvis Presley released the Heartbreak Hotel album or song, and it was a big single for him. It became his first US number one single. It was moody and dramatic. It basically went, what was new is now no turning back. Heartbreak Hotel broke all the rules.
1: Well, it's down at the end of Lonely Street, that Heartbreak Hotel where I'll be just a lonely baby. Well, I'm so lonely, I'll be just so lonely, I could die.
0: Also born on May 5th, 1959, Steve Stevens, the guitar gun behind a stack of Billy Idol era-defining hits. He was that razor-edged 80s rock sound. It was him, and of course it was Big Hooks and Big Attitudes.

Also born today in 1948, Bill Ward, the original drummer for Black Sabbath. Bill's style was a very heavy sound that helped shape hard rock as we know it now. Powerful, swinging, and definitely Black Sabbath.

And we're going to finish with a classic released on this day in 1978, Bob Seger's Stranger in Town. It was stacked with a bunch of big songs. Hollywood Nights, Still the Same, Old Time Rock and Roll. It was Heartland Rock at its best. Let's take a listen to Bob Seger and the Silver Bullet Band. This is Old Time Rock and Roll, and that is Daily Rock Stars.

LAFM 7SD, Shane Bryan with you. I'm so excited. The Pointer Sisters, a lot of people were excited yesterday for Star Wars Day, May the 4th. And I'm a bit of a Star Trek fan. I like Star Wars, but I'm not over the moon with it. I prefer Star Trek any day of the week. And I kind of wondered how popular Star Wars really was. Well, let me tell you, the numbers are absolutely wild. There was some new data from Nielsen that showed that in 2025 alone, viewers in the US alone clocked up 33 billion minutes of Star Wars viewing across TV and streaming. Now, that's more than half a billion hours spent in a galaxy far, far away, nearly 50 years after it all began. The movies

0: still lead the charge, making up about 44% of all viewing. But the TV shows aren't far behind. Live action series account for almost 39%. Animated Star Wars adding another 17%. So when it comes to favourites, A New Hope is still the most watched Star Wars title of all time. The first one, which was technically the fourth one, followed by The Phantom Menace and Rogue One. On the TV side, Andor was a big winner, racked up over 7 billion minutes of viewing. It was helped by a second season, of course, dropping last year, and it even sat at Nelson's top 10 streaming originals for 6 weeks straight. After that, Skeleton Crew and, of course, The Mandalorian. And even just on May the 4th last year, fans watched over 10 million hours of Star Wars in a single day. So what's next? What's coming up for Star Wars? Well, there is a new Mandalorian movie on the way, Mandalorian and Grogu, big Star Wars, big screen movie, plenty of Disney series that are in development, and Lucasfilm is clearly playing the long game, expanding the universe, but keeping the original fans pretty happy. I've got to say, nearly five decades on, the Force isn't just strong, it is definitely stronger than ever. This is LAFM 7SD. Speaking of movies, up next, Michelle from Launceston Village Cinemas.
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0: LAFM 7SD, Shane Bryan with you, and it is time to talk movies with Michelle from Launceston Village Cinemas. How are you?
1: Yes, I'm great, thank you. How are you?
0: I'm fantastic. And before we get going and talk about the movies that are coming up this week, I've got to say, we went and saw Michael the other night. It was Tanya's birthday, and I said, what do you want to see? And she said, I want to go and see Michael. A true story, she did. I was expecting her to say, let's go and see Devil Wears Prada. And I was okay with that, let me tell you.
1: Maybe she wants to do that with the daughter. But
0: no, she does want to do it.
1: You came to see Michael.
0: Yeah, look, I loved it. I loved it. I'm going to be honest. There were some moments in the movie where I was waiting for things to happen, and one of them was Janet Jackson. Where was she?
1: I'm the same. I kept on thinking, when is the mum going to be pregnant with Janet? When is she going to appear? And I was thinking, this timeline's a bit odd because Janet Jackson's not in it yet.
0: Yeah,
1: but
0: yeah. Well, there's a reason.
1: She declined to be involved.
0: And not just her, but two others as well, Rebby and Randy. So Randy Jackson, we know from the American Idol. Mm-hmm. He was one of the judges, and he also was a big musician in his own right. Appeared on a lot of bands. I think he even did some stuff. Did a bit of a stint with Toto, if memory serves me correct. But it's interesting that they declined to be involved. I would have thought that they still would have at least been mentioned somewhere.
1: So. A little bit strange that they weren't included, but you know. Mm. The main focus is showcasing Michael's talent, and it certainly does that.
0: It did. Now, you mentioned also, and without giving any spoilers away, you mentioned that you were waiting for the We Are the World to happen,
1: mm-hmm.
0: Live Aid.
1: Yes.
0: And
1: yes.
0: I admit I definitely was too. I was waiting for that to happen. But I've got a theory, and that is that there is at the end of the movie, because it goes for so long anyway, there was a big time jump where it went from sort of thriller to bad, and there was nothing sort of mentioned in between then. And I believe that they're part of the second movie, and this is just me sort of spitballing out there. I believe they'll go back and cover. I mean, Live Aid was such a big thing, it would have added another half an hour on the movie.
1: Yes, I would have thought so. Because he did The Wiz around that time where he met Diana Ross, and then that Live Aid thing. It all happened in that period, and I was really surprised none of that was highlighted.
0: Yeah, yeah. And so I think really they've set it up for a second movie. I think overall they did a great job representing an artist that is very complicated.
1: Yes.
0: You know? It was really hard, and they did a great job of his family and what he went through with Joe, his father. Whew.
1: Yes, definitely. And I sort of didn't realise some of the thought that went in behind his songs with the Bad song, and very enlightening, really.
0: Yeah, look, I loved it. I thought it was a great movie. Definitely worth seeing on the big screen just for the music alone, I've got to say.
1: Mm-hmm.
0: And I'm going to give it 4 stars out of 5. There you go.
1: Yeah, so, fantastic. Yeah. I agree.
0: Yeah, it was definitely worth it. And of course, Devil Wears Prada 2 is next on my list, which is still on, I believe, for a little while. Yes.
1: Yes, we'll have it for a couple of weeks yet. It's still going gangbusters, of course, mostly nights and weekends.
0: Yeah.
1: It's hugely popular and, really pleasing the crowds. They're loving it.
0: Yeah, fantastic. Now, you've got a couple of big movies kicking off this week. The family fun Sheep Detectives with Hugh Jackman. I think that's going to go really well.
1: Yes, not very often I get to do this, but I was able to reward my team who worked so hard with a special advance screening of The Sheep Detectives last night.
0: Right.
1: So we sat and watched it together, and we had a good old laugh. I really enjoyed it. It's got a little bit of a dark moment in the middle, so some kids might find that a little bit scary.
0: Yeah.
1: But overall, lots of good laughs. Hugh Jackman's fabulous, and I really enjoyed Chris O'Dowd's voices as a sheep. I thought that was fantastic.
0: there's some really good voice actors in that movie. We're looking forward to it.
1: You're not wrong there. Patrick Stewart, Bryan Cranston, there's a whole line of people there.
0: Yeah, yeah. I think it would have been a fun movie to be part of as well, so Yeah.
1: I reckon, yeah, they would have had a lot of fun making it.
0: Absolutely. Now, another one that I'm actually keen to see myself, I don't think I'll be dragging Tanya along to this one, Mortal Kombat 2 is out.
1: Mm-hmm.
0: That is going to be a big one for anyone that, that has ever played Mortal Kombat.
1: That is right. So it was supposed to come out in about October last year, and there were a lot of delays in getting this film finished. Mm. So the special effects are all spot on now, and it is looking fabulous and great up there on the screen.
0: Mm.
1: And, of course, Carl Urban joins the cast playing Johnny Cage, who is a fan favourite, of course.
0: Yeah, from the TV series The Boys. Which is great.
1: Yes.
0: Which is great. definitely not one that you would you would recommend to everyone, but definitely a show that, that is has got a very big cult following. So, yeah, Carl Urban's fantastic. Yeah.
1: Absolutely, yes.
0: And while we're talking about Mortal Kombat, you know, I guess this is really sort of warming us up for Street Fighter, which is coming out, which I'm also looking forward to.
1: Later in the year, yes, it is.
0: Yes, yes. See, I know my video games. What can I say? Misspent youth and all of that.
1: No, you were at home playing video games. That's great.
0: Yes, yes. We'll go with that. We'll go with that. Now, a special mention because Jules was frothing at the mouth over this one. The 25th anniversary session of Bridget Jones's Diary on Sunday for Mother's Day.
1: That's right, yes. It's, if anyone's forgotten, it is Mother's Day on this Sunday, and we've got the perfect film to come along and watch. It is Bridget Jones, the original movie, Renee Zellweger, Colin Firth and Hugh Grant. So it is 1:30 on Sunday. Come along, bring your mum and enjoy those memories and good feels with Bridget Jones's Diary.
0: And if you really want to, you could go and see Devil Wears Prada 2 at 10:30, have a bite to eat,
1: yep.
0: Come back and see Bridget Jones. There you go.
1: That'll work.
0: Mother's Day sorted.
1: Love it.
0: Oh, fantastic. Well, you have a fantastic Mother's Day. And
1: thank you.
0: I imagine you'll probably slip in and see Bridget Jones for the... How many times have you seen it now?
1: Oh, yeah, I've seen it quite a few. I reckon I've seen it 5 or 6 times.
0: I thought so. Michelle from Launceston Village Cinemas, thanks for joining us.
1: My pleasure, Shane. Good afternoon, everyone.
0: You're on LAFM 7SD.
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13: On the East Tamar Highway, congestion is still slow right through Lower Charles Street. On the West Tamar Highway, outbound traffic is gradually building in pockets right through Riverside. And on Hobart Road, it's a heavy run both ways right through Kings Meadows and Youngtown. Aw, running late, were you? That's no excuse. When you're driving in a school zone, follow signs, slow down and prepare to stop at crossings. Grow up. There's no excuse in a school zone. I'm Eliza. More traffic soon on LAFM.
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0: And wrapping up the show with Phil Seymour, Precious to Me from 1981. Speaking of the 80s, tonight it is Chart Tuesday on the 80s at 8. We go back to May 1983. We'll find out what the number one song in Australia was. Was it David Bowie? Put on your red shoes and dance the blues. How about Prince? I've got a feeling, though, that this guy might be taking the cake. It is Chart Tuesday tonight on the 80s at 8. We'll take a look at the Aussie charts, overseas charts, find out who was touring in May 1983 on the 80s at 8. See you then. Thanks for keeping me company. Jonesy and Amanda's next.
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10: Good afternoon. I'm Olivia Higgs. The boss of the Reserve Bank has defended today's interest rate hike, the third in a row. The RBA increased the cash rate by 25 basis points to 4.35%, blaming high inflation. Governor Michelle Bullock says inflation would only get worse if they didn't act.
11: If left unchecked, higher costs get embedded into price and wage setting decisions. These second-round effects could lead to even higher and persistent inflation, and if so, would require even more tightening in monetary policy to get inflation under control.
10: Tasmanian firefighters seeking a better pay deal from the state government are planning to continue their industrial action for the next 10 days. The action launched today includes a ban on on-call arrangements and refusing to turn off fire alarms after it's been determined there is no fire. The United Firefighters Union's Lee Hills has told the ABC about 400 firefighters are taking part in the action.
12: Up to 10 days to start with. Our understanding is the government's bargaining representatives gone back to seek approval to put a starting position on the table. We're only doing it for a short period to ensure that members actually receive that starting point.
10: In state parliament, the Premier has been asked if he'll try and find out the full amount of fluorphenicol used by salmon companies while the permit for the antibiotic was active. Data from the EPA shows 3.3 tonnes of fluorphenicol was used across three salmon leases in the south of the state over 2 months, but the full amount remains unknown. Independent Peter George suggested the Premier ask the animal medicines regulator or the salmon companies for the figure. Jeremy Rockliffe told Parliament he can't intervene and the EPA will release the information as it receives it from the salmon companies. The man accused of abducting and killing Kumanjayi little baby has been excused from appearing in court in Alice Springs. The 47-year-old allegedly murdered 5-year-old Kumanjayi little baby last month. And construction works are set to begin on 4 new teacher residences in the state's northwest. Minister for Education Joe Palmer says it's part of the Tasmanian government's $15 million teacher residences program. Building contractor Bishop Constructions will deliver the works, which will provide teachers with 4 modern, fit-for-purpose buildings on Massey Street in Smithton.
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10: Turning to your sport now, and the AFL is reportedly set to slap Carlton with a $75,000 fine following a review into the club's decision to play Elijah Hollands while he was having a mental health episode. The 24-year-old was hospitalised just 5 days after the Round 6 game against Collingwood. The fine is believed to be going towards mental health organisation Headspace. And the Sydney Sixers have revealed former Aussie all-rounder James Hopes is their new Big Bash coach. He's inked a 2-year deal. I'm Olivia Higgs. That's the latest now from the newsroom.
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15: On the East Tamar Highway, congestion is still slow right through Lower Charles Street. On the West Tamar Highway, outbound traffic is gradually building in pockets right through Riverside. And on Hobart Road, it's a heavy run both ways right through Kings Meadows and Youngtown. Aw, running late, were you? That's no excuse. When you're driving in a school zone, follow signs, slow down and prepare to stop at crossings. Grow up. There's no excuse in a school zone. I'm Eliza. More traffic soon on LAFM.
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0: Weather for Launceston, it was a top of 20 degrees today, down to 8 tonight. Showers and 18 tomorrow, and for Thursday, mostly sunny and 13. Scottsdale in the northeast, it was the top of 18 today, down to 8 tonight. Showers and 15 tomorrow, and for Thursday, a bit of cloud around 12 degrees. St Helens in the east coast, it was 21 today, down to 10 tonight. Possible shower and 18 tomorrow, and for Thursday, some early showers and 14 degrees. 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
16: Good afternoon to you.
17: Hello, how are you?
16: I am very well, my friend.
17: I've got a question for you.
16: Mm-hmm.
17: It's Time Out Australia has just released the 10 most popular Cadbury chocolate bars for 2025.
16: Is it one of those lists released by Cadbury? So
17: well,
16: we talk
17: read,
16: about it?
17: Read into what I've just said, yeah, the 10 most popular Cadbury chocolate bars of last year. So chances are yes.
16: Okay, I'm game.
17: I'm outraged by the one that's come in at number two. Well, let's start at number 10. A 12 breakaway? What's that?
16: No.
17: How about, oh, do you know what it is, Ryan? A 12 breakaway?
18: No.
17: Number 9, a flake. Why isn't flake number 1?
16: Well, a 12 is a bit like a flake, isn't it?
17: Number 8 is the boost. Number 7.
16: Boost. I got no time for that boost.
17: The Dairy Milk Marvelous Creations, the jelly popping candy. I can see why those are up there on number 7. 6 is the crunchy.
16: Ugh, I love a crunchy.
17: Chalk. That's like eating into a piece of chalk.
16: No, they're good.
17: Texture on your teeth.
16: Crunchy's my go-to.
17: Is it?
16: Yeah.
17: A picnic, that's not my thing.
16: I like
17: thing
16: a
17: either.
16: Picnic.
17: I like a cherry ripe that's coming at number 4.
16: Yeah, cherry ripe's a little bit understated.
17: Number 3, dairy milk. Mm. I must say, I prefer dark chocolate these days.
16: Do you like a big bar or a small bar?
17: Just a small one. Now, I'll come back to what number 2 is. Number 1 is the twirl. Why isn't the cherry
16: isn't
17: ripe?
16: Isn't the twirl like
17: my
16: a
17: favourites
16: flake?
17: Are the cherry ripe or the flake.
16: Okay.
17: Number 2. I refuse to believe
16: okay,
17: that
16: it?
17: This is the second most popular Cadbury chocolate bar, Turkish Delight.
16: Oh, it's
17: this
16: rage
17: This list
16: bait.
17: Is
16: it's
17: rage
16: bait.
17: Ryan, what do you think?
18: I hate the Turkish Delight.
16: It's rage
17: so do
16: bait.
17: I
16: like the Turkish Delight,
17: do
16: but
17: you?
16: That's,
17: nah.
16: Just, that's just rage bait.
17: Why don't we just put spearmint lollies in here?
16: That's just rage bait. That's just...
17: Well, I've fallen for
16: nothing
17: it.
16: Nothing to see here. Move on. Move on. There is nothing to see because it's Tin Hat Tuesday.
17: Well, there, move on. Nothing to see. Look, we've our JFK assassination
16: blown away.
17: Information.
16: What else do I have to say?
17: Our assassination information revealed here last week by a caller got 10 million views
16: yes.
17: on Facebook.
16: And you were just saying to me before that you don't want to be known as the conspiracy.
17: I lady. Don't because I don't. I'm not a conspiracy theorist. I'm really not. And someone later on said something about. Oh, this is one for you, Amanda, as a conspiracy theorist. Yeah. I'm not a conspiracy.
16: So
17: this isn't me.
16: When I said some time ago, should we be leaning into this in a world of Joe Rogan where everyone believes every amount of bullshit, should we be the person, the people, responsibly broadcasting and calming people?
17: Well,
16: and you said lean into it.
17: No, I didn't say lean into it. I said it's just a bit of stupid.
16: Mm-hmm.
17: But so many people are picking this up. I mean, for example... one that I've seen a lot this week is that we're in for someone who, with the divining rods is saying we're for a cyber attack. I'm not going to talk about that because it's not okay. Right and I don't believe
16: so
17: it.
16: So someone with divining rods is saying there's going to be a cyber attack.
17: Don't say it out loud because I'm not going to lean into the anxiety.
16: Fair enough. Okay, well, we'll just have nice conspiracy theories. What about
17: we
16: that?
17: We just want one. We just want nice, funny ones. I've got a great celebrity
16: like
17: one today.
16: Turkish Delight coming in at number 2.
17: What a crock. The divining rods say no.
16: We can't start this show until we do the Fast Five. That's all coming up. It's Jonesy and Amanda driving you home.
19: Go on, admit it. You're snacking in traffic. Jonesy and Amanda approve.
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0: It's Jonesy the Bandit driving you home. It's time.
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0: When I say time, it's time, not Time Out magazine with their little collab with Cadbury.
5: 10 most popular Cadbury chocolate bars in 2025. We've got Matt from French's Forest. Hello, Matt.
6: Hey, Jonesy, Amanda, how are you?
5: Very well. It says the most popular one was the Twirl and the second one was the Turkish Delight. What are your thoughts?
6: I'm with you. I don't like the Turkish Delight. Mm. I'm actually at the bottom of the list, that one.
0: I'm saying it's this is all clickbait. We live in a clickbait world, and we're talking about it now. Do you see what's happening, man?
5: Yeah.
0: Tin Hat Tuesday. This isn't a conspiracy. This
5: I'm
0: is what's
5: happy
0: happening.
5: To be taken out by Big Chocolate, which was my favourite one, the Big Finger. Is that one giant block?
0: It's a Kit Kat, the Big Finger, but they changed it to another name that was more palatable. Anyway, Matthew.
5: The proctologist, it's called. Matt, here's question number
0: one. I like the Big Finger, though.
5: In the Mario video games, what's Mario's profession?
6: Mario is a plumber.
5: Yes,
0: he's a plumber. Let's play Riff Raff.
7: Can I rap?
8: Any old Riff Raff backstage.
9: Oh, Riff Raff everywhere.
10: Got you, I understand. Got to keep out the Riff Raff.
5: All right, Matt, have a listen to this. What song has this riff? That's a goodie.
0: As far as riffs go, it's all right.
5: It's a great one.
0: What do you think, Matt?
6: Oh, I know the tune.
0: Sure.
5: Sorry, Matt. You're very generous today with the buzzer, Ryan, after
0: what's
5: yesterday.
0: Going on?
11: Well, you said I was too quick yesterday.
5: Yeah, so.
11: Taking my time.
0: Hey, Ryan.
11: What?
0: Amanda is never happy with anything you do.
5: That's not true.
0: Welcome to the world.
5: Oh, that's a terrible thing to say.
0: Welcome to
5: my I'm not
0: world.
5: So happy with anything you do, Brendan.
0: Of course. Let's go to Tamara in Ringwood North.
5: Hi, Tamara.
12: Hi, how you going?
5: Before Tamara, we go to Riff Raff, what's your favourite choc? And do you think that Turkish Delight should be the second
0: one? Come on, I know we sound like one of those lame
5: one.
0: Shows. What's your favourite chocolate?
5: Well, I just asked that very question.
12: The Twirl is beautiful.
0: Twirl?
5: Nice. And have you heard of the Twirl Breakaway? That's number 10. What even is that?
12: Yeah, look, I'm not fond of that. Just the plain, good old Twirl.
5: Okay.
0: Well, what's that one there, you know, the big peanut brittly thing? What was that thing?
5: I don't know.
0: What about a golden rough? What a waste of time.
12: Good old Twirl.
5: Okay.
0: Well, what's that one there, you know, the big peanut brittly thing? What was that thing?
5: I don't know.
0: What about a golden rough?

0: coffee. The book series A Song of Ice and Fire was adapted into what TV series, Tamara?
1: Tamara. Sorry, Tamara. We'll talk to you tomorrow.
0: And you get a pun to be getting on with. The book series A Song of Ice and Fire was adapted into what TV series? It's Jonesy and Amanda driving you home.
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4: We're up to question four, and Brendan's enjoying us having a chocolate chat along the way.
0: I just don't want to be one of those.
4: No, but yesterday we were one of those shows. What's your favourite Star Wars phrase? No, I put up with that.
0: We never said that. We never said that.
4: Yes, we did.
0: It was May the 4th yesterday.
4: Yeah.
0: And from memory.
4: Let's not do it again. I like don't do it again.
0: Shut down all the garbage compactors at the detention level.
4: Stop it.
0: When Luke and the gang are stuck in the
4: today's
0: garbage compactor.
4: Chocolate day.
0: And Ryan had his one.
5: Oh, Misa Jar Jar Binks.
4: Oh, come on. Hello, Marianne in Sunshine. How
6: Hi.
4: Are you?
0: Marianne.
6: Good, how are you?
4: Very well. I'm not even going to ask you about chocolate.
0: Oh, come on.
4: No, you've ruined Christmas. You've ruined
0: Marianne,
4: everything.
0: What is your favourite chocolate that will make everyone from Cadbury and Time Out magazine happy? What is it?
6: All of them.
0: All of them.
4: My question pretty much was, does Turkish Delight deserve to be number two? Because I think it's a giant number two.
0: That's purely clear.
4: I'm asking Marianne, not you.
6: About what? Turkish Delight?
4: Should it be number two on the list?
6: No.
4: No, exactly. Yeah, no one agrees.
0: What would you put in there at number two, Marianne, just out of curiosity?
6: Polly Waffle.
4: Oh, wow.
6: I don't like it anymore.
0: The Polly Waffle was great.
4: Since it got into the pool during that movie scene.
0: And the Chiquito, which was like a Polly Waffle but different. Anyway.
4: I could talk about this all day, and I probably will.
0: Do you want to hear my Luke Skywalker impression
4: again? No,
0: please.
4: This is question number four for you. The book series called A Song of Ice and Fire was adapted into which TV series?
6: Game of Thrones.
4: Game of Thrones. This brings you to question five.
0: Marianne.
4: We can wrap up our chocolate talk now.
6: Hopefully.
0: Come on, Marianne.
4: What major fashion event is taking place today?
6: Met Gala.
4: The Met Gala. I just saw Heidi Klum. Yay. Dressed as a marble statue, but with a rep nipples. No.
0: Have you got a picture?
4: Yeah, have a look.
0: Oh, yeah. Oh, she really has a set.
4: I know. Oh, okay.
0: Sorry. I was looking at her head and then.
4: Oh, looking at her head. What a set. No. A set of ears.
0: Yes. A good set of ears. Congratulations, Marianne. You've won the jam pack. A pair of crossover huggy platinum and diamond earrings.
4: These look gorgeous.
0: Mother's Day gifting made easy thanks to Bevels. Marianne, thank you.
6: That's amazing. Earring, diamond. Oh, great.
4: They're
6: thank
4: gorgeous.
6: You
4: They're worth $400. I hope
0: They're
4: you love
0: They're good earrings
4: them.
0: As well.
6: Oh, my mum should love those.
4: Excellent.
0: Or you could get,
4: or you
0: them
4: could
0: for
4: get
0: yourself.
4: Her some flowers and keep them for yourself.
0: No,
6: she doesn't like flowers.
0: Okay, no judgment from us, Marianne.
4: And no Turkish Delight.
0: Carol. It'll be back again tomorrow. If you would like to register, by the way, jonesyandamanda.com.au. It's as simple as that.
4: Well, coming up in the next half hour, you know how you have those things, I was today years old when I realised, ...
0: Yep.
4: It's not about Heidi Klum, Brendan. It is, well, it's about honking your horn. And we'll talk about it next.
0: I'm intrigued. It's Jonesy and Amanda driving you home.
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15: On the East Tamar Highway, heavy congestion is building right to Lord Charles Street. On the West Tamar Highway, outbound traffic is slow in pockets right through Beside. And on Hobart Road, it's a heavy run both ways right through Kings Meadows and Youngtown. 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I'm Eliza, more traffic soon on LAFM.
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0: It's Jonesy and Amanda driving you home. Good afternoon.
1: I was today years old when I discovered something. You know how we have those stickers that we released last year?
0: Mm-hmm.
1: Honk if you like Jonesy and if you love, not like.
0: Honk?
1: If you love Jonesy and Amanda.
0: Because it's on my folder here, my studio folder.
1: Yeah, honk if you love Jonesy.
0: Holding that up for the kids at home for the studio camera.
1: Honk if you love Jonesy and Amanda. You know those ones, honk if you like pizza, honk if you're horny, all that kind of weirdo stuff.
0: I like the honk if you're horny one. That's good.
1: Would you always honk?
0: Well, I'm not always horny.
1: Oh, I can hear the groaning from our production team.
0: Well, I'm just saying, you know, you can't always be that way inclined.
1: We always thought, or I thought, that it just meant it's like a joke. Honk, a honk if you like these things.
0: Yeah, honk if you love Jonesy and Amanda.
1: Honk if you love pizza.
0: Mm, mm.
1: But no, it's a sarcastic kind of joke. I don't know if we're the only ones that didn't get it, but apparently it's like a sarcastic, a satirical joke so that you won't honk the driver. So if you're driving badly, they're not going to honk you because it's like, oh, well, you must love pizza if that's why you're honking. Do you know what I mean? Have I explained that well? I thought it was literal. I thought it was if you like pizza,
0: honk. Yeah, I always just
1: thought
0: it was a marketing thing.
1: No, no.
0: So honk if you like pizza.
1: Yeah, and you see it
0: slash horny Jones slash Jonesy Amanda.
1: All of that. Whereas, in fact, the origins of this is a sarcastic joke where honk if you like pizza means that if you're honking at me and my driving, it only means you like pizza, not that I'm a bad driver.
0: Oh, okay. Right. Yeah, okay. No, I never thought that.
1: Ryan, did you know?
2: No, I didn't know that.
1: No, apparently, online.
0: So this is a thing?
1: Well, that's the original thing. We've all missed the point.
0: Because I remember when I was a kid, there was a sticker on a truck and it said, you touch my truck, I break your face. And I thought that was the funniest thing in the world. You don't see those stickers anymore.
1: No, and I don't think that's the same as this.
0: Well, there's, you know, I fish and I vote.
1: Yeah.
0: I shoot and I vote.
1: Yeah, I peel potatoes and I,
0: I vote.
1: Put them up my pants. All that stuff. But this one, apparently we've all misinterpreted.
0: Mm, the honk.
1: The honk. I don't know if it's just us that think that, but I
0: because we released those stickers as an ironic thing, really.
1: No, we didn't.
0: No, we put them out there because remember the good old days when you used to have honk if you're all the other things that you can be.
1: Yes.
0: But we didn't put them out as that.
1: But we didn't put them out in the true intent of what they're designed for, which is put that on your car so no one honks at you. Do you know what I mean? Have I explained this well enough?
0: So what you're saying, the person that puts it on the car
1: is saying, well,
0: is that much of a bad driver?
1: Well, or just
0: so they're getting honked all the time.
1: They're just negating it. It's a sarcastic joke. They're just negating. Well, if you're honking at me, must mean you love pizza. Not because of my terrible driving.
0: Okay.
1: It's ironic.
0: You know, don't you think? Why don't we put this to the whip poll? Ryan, whip poll.
1: Are you horny all the time?
0: A gauge of what the community thinks.
1: Did you know this? That's what we're asking.
0: No, I didn't know this.
1: Maybe we're the only ones that took this literally.
0: Yep. I was this old when I found this out.
1: Yeah.
0: And we can all gather together and either we're the biggest dumbos in the world.
1: Or we're all dumbos together. Honk if you're a dumbo.
0: It's Jonesy and Amanda driving you home.
3: Please welcome
4: Jonesy and Amanda
5: for the drive home.
4: LAFM.

0: Jonesy and Amanda across Australia. And the whip poll. The whip poll is a snapshot of the community's opinion on something. It's not like the pub test. The pub test is a snapshot of the opinion of people at the pub.
1: This is just a snapshot of where you are right now.
0: Mm-hmm. Today, did you know honk if you like any given subject? Jeremiah Wright's been going through the various incarnations.
1: A honk if you love Jonesy and Amanda. That's a sticker
0: That's, so that's one.
2: I found this one. I thought it was funny. Honk if you hate noise pollution.
1: Oh, yep. That's good.
2: Yeah. Honk if you're Jesus. Honk if you hate Jesus.
1: Oh.
2: Another one. And I like this too. Pretend to honk if you like mimes.
0: Okay.
1: See, that's a clever one, honk if you hate Jesus, because no one's going to honk. That's what we've discovered is these are ironic. This is apparently the very beginnings of this in the 70s and the 80s. These stickers are ironic to stop people honking at you.
0: So the joke is on us, is what you're saying.
1: That's right. So when you honk if you like pizza, we think if you're honking at me, it means you love pizza, not because my driving's bad.
0: Yeah. Yeah. Because you have no stickers, but you get the honker.
1: People don't honk me. They don't honk me.
0: Anyway, I didn't know this. Did you know this?
1: Did you know this, Greg?
3: Yeah, I sure did, yes.
1: Did you?
0: You did.
3: Yep. Okay. Of course, I walk the streets quite constantly. Okay. I can see cars with stuff on their back of their, people with stuff on the back of their cars. Yes, I did.
1: Okay, thank you, Greg.
0: Mary's with us.
1: Did you know this, Mary, or are we the idiots?
4: Well, I always thought it was tongue-in-cheek as well.
0: So you knew it as well?
1: You knew that it was taking the mickey out of people who honk, not the honky.
4: That's what I always thought.
1: Okay.
0: So it's not
1: so
0: the
1: it
0: honker.
1: Is just, it's the honky. We've been idiots, Brendan.
0: Bob has joined
1: Hello,
0: us.
1: Hello, Bob. Did you know this or is it just Jonesy and I that have no idea?
5: No, I knew it, Amanda, and congratulations on the afternoon show. Really enjoying it, although I miss you in the morning.
1: Oh, Bob, thank you, but I'm glad you've joined us on the Fruited Plains. But you're calling us idiots.
0: Yeah, we're Johnny Dumbo.
1: How did everyone know this but us?
0: Bob, thank you. Bob's still with us.
5: I just wanted to add, was that I believe it's illegal to honk a car horn except in an emergency.
0: And that is true.
5: They call it an emergency horn. You can get booked.
0: Yeah, that's true.
1: I'm going to get a sticker that says honk if it's an emergency.
0: I was watching RBT one night and this guy, they were driving past the RBT and his mate leaned over and went me, me, me, me, me at the cops and the cops pulled him up and fined him.
1: Sober but foolish.
0: Susan has joined us.
1: Did you know this, Susan?
6: No, not
1: good,
6: at all.
1: Good.
6: I just thought it was a fine. Okay. Just a fine. Just something to say.
0: Okay, but Susan, you're one of us.
1: Yeah.
0: Thank you. And we'll wrap it up with Kelly.
1: Kelly, did you know that this was an irony?
7: Yes, I did, guys, and yes, it's a dangerous thing too. People shouldn't be honking unless it's an emergency.
1: That's right.
0: Or you're driving by an Amanda, and she's just gone all over the road.
1: That is so not true.
0: So, we're Johnny Dumbo.
1: We are indeed. Okay, well, we live and learn.
0: Which is scary because all these people listen to us.
1: Coming up the next half hour, we are going to be putting on our tin hats for Tin Hat Tuesday.
0: Yes.
1: And Emma Gillespie, it's an interesting story. It sounds like something that conspiracy theorists would love, but this is something that's happened to scientists in the States and it's a little bit scary.
0: It's Jonesy and Amanda driving you home.
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10: 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This is your news now.
15: Good afternoon, I'm Olivia Hicks. The boss of the Reserve Bank has warned inflation is likely to remain higher for longer, raising the risk of more interest rate hikes. It comes after the RBA increased the cash rate by 25 basis points to 4.35%, the third hike in a row. Governor Michelle Bullock says they need to do everything in their power to bring inflation under control.
17: Now, I understand this is a really difficult time for households who are already facing higher fuel prices and other cost of living pressures, but we must get on top of inflation now so that it doesn't get away from us.
15: Legislation allowing Tasmanians to participate in the federal government's Help to Buy program has passed the state's lower house. The scheme allows first-home buyers who are earning less than $90,000 a year to purchase a house with as little as a 2% deposit, while the federal government contributes up to 30% for existing homes or 40% for newly built dwellings. When the home is sold, the government takes that percentage of the sale unless the owner has repaid the government's equity. Each state needs to pass relevant legislation to allow the scheme to operate in their jurisdiction. Tasmania's Tourism Industry Council is welcoming progress on a new chocolate experience for the state's south. The Glenorchy City Council has approved plans for a $150 million chocolate tourism development in Claremont and is expected to be completed in 2028. The Tourism Council's Chief Executive Amy Hills says unique attractions help keep the visitor economy strong.
18: We've heard about those fond stories that people right across the globe have about chocolate and about Cadbury, so we're hoping that we can get the message out and really ensure that this is another plank for people to visit Tasmania.
15: Australians are being urged to stop using a popular portable charger over concerns it could catch fire. Signet has recalled its MagSim 5K power bank after it discovered the casing on the product can come apart, compromising the battery and risking overheating. And if you're considering bushwalking in western or central Tasmania tomorrow, you are being urged to reconsider. The Bureau of Meteorology has issued a bushwalker's weather alert with snow as low as 700 metres expected tomorrow evening and Thursday morning. Police say if you do go bushwalking, you must make sure you're properly prepared with equipment and experience for the snow, wind and unusually cold conditions expected.
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15: Turning to your sport now, and the AFL has hit Carlton with a $75,000 fine over its handling of the Elijah Hollands affair. The league has ruled the club brought the game into disrepute, with the money to be paid to Headspace. AFL boss Andrew Dillon says Hollands should not have been left on the field for as long as he was.
19: Having reviewed Carlton's report and conducted further inquiries, we found that there were sufficient visual cues performance data during the match and an understanding of Elijah's individual circumstances do indicate that he should have been removed from play earlier than he was.
15: And Lions co-captain Hugh McCluggage has conceded the club shouldn't have included Jackson Pryor's partner on its whiteboard addressing Essendon's strengths and weaknesses. I'm Olivia Hicks. That's the latest now from the newsroom.
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20: City-bound delays are heavy on the East Tamar Highway from Goderich Street and then stretching all the way through Lower Charles Street. On the West Tamar Highway, outbound congestion is building in patches through Trevellyn and Riverside. Aw, running late, were you? That's no excuse. When you're driving in a school zone, follow signs, slow down and prepare to stop at crossings. Grow up. There's no excuse in a school zone. I'm Eliza. More traffic soon on LAFM.
10: Every Tasmanian journey starts with the right caravan. Enjoy Snowy River Launceston's full range at 6 Gaddy Street, Western Junction. Less than a kilometre from the airport.
9: LAFM's three-day forecast.
21: Weather for Launceston, it was a top of 20 degrees today, down to 8 tonight. Showers and 18 tomorrow, and for Thursday, mostly sunny and 13. Scottsdale in the northeast, it was the top of 18 today, down to 8 tonight. Showers and 15 tomorrow, and for Thursday, a bit of cloud around 12 degrees. St Helens in the east coast, it was 21 today, down to 10 tonight. Possible shower and 18 tomorrow, and for Thursday, some early showers and 14 degrees. 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
0: I'm looking at your outfit today, and it's like a rapper's tracksuit.
1: It's pinstripe pants and a sort of a matching pinstripe. It's not a tracksuit. It's like a bomber jacket. I do think maybe I look a little bit like a manager from Oasis.
0: The band Oasis.
1: What do you think?
0: Yeah, you need a bucket hat.
1: Maybe.
0: Look, because I've got a stack of bucket hats here.
1: Oh, are you stealing these from the prize cupboard?
0: No, they just got heaps of them. They're very good when you're out.
1: I'll put one on and then
0: you might look like
1: I'll do a deal for the Gallagher brothers.
0: The Gallaghers.
1: I didn't say Gallaghers. I know how to say them.
0: Okay. Yeah, you look.
1: First a tin hat, now this.
0: Yeah, mad for it.
1: You know what I think I'm going to do for Melbourne Cup? I'm going to make us all very elaborate tin hats. Because it's on a Tuesday.
0: Yeah.
1: Why are you looking at me like that?
0: Because you look mentally bereft.
1: I'm mentally bereft.
0: Speaking about the outfits today, Jemai Rye is wearing a jumper, and I wouldn't have thought Ryan is this sort of guy.
2: What?
0: But on the back it says his name.
1: It's not a jumper. His mum hasn't knitted his name into it. It's a sloppy Joe.
0: Sloppy Joe, but it says Ryan.
2: Yeah, it's like it's a show jumper.
1: Like a horse?
2: No, like a theatre show jumper. So if you're part of a cast, often what they will do is organise jumpers for everyone in the show, and you put your name on it.
1: I like that it's a show jumper, and you're off to the Grand National.
0: Yeah, I just don't know about. I'm surprised that you're doing that.
2: Why?
0: I just, you know,
2: it's very comfortable, this one.
0: Yeah, I'm sure it is, but your name's emblazoned on the back.
1: What's your problem today?
0: People that do that? No, I have no problem.
1: Well, it sounds like you've got a problem with what Ryan's wearing. It sounds like you're trying to mock what I'm wearing.
0: Why would I?
2: Can I have a bucket hat, actually?
0: Hang on, I'm not made of bucket hats. There you go.
2: Thanks.
0: Well, we're all getting bucket hats now.
1: Well, we'll keep our bucket hats on just for a moment longer before we put on our tin hats, because Tin Hat Tuesday
0: is on
1: the way.
0: Is that how I look wearing those bucket hats?
1: Yes.
0: Suddenly I don't need to steal them from the prize cupboard.
1: Coming up next is Emma Gillespie. She's going to be talking about the strange disappearance of American scientists.
0: Also, Tin Hat Tuesday. Get your conspiracies ready. That's coming up. It's Jonesy and Amanda driving you home.
22: 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Pointless. Shouting with Jonesy and Amanda? Therapeutic.
9: LAFM.

0: It's Jonesy and Amanda driving you home with Jam Nation. M. Gillespie from the Daily Oz is here, and not talking about Blake Lively and Justin Baldoni. It ends with us. The lawsuit has been settled. I'm so tired of it. I don't care. I'm glad it's over.
1: We're never going to speak about it ever again.
2: And also,
0: thank the Lord.
2: Em, it's intriguing that we're not talking today about Met Gala and all the outfits. I know that Jeff Bezos and his wife are behind the Met Gala this year. A lot of people are saying, I'm over it. And when I see all those big punsy clothes, I think I'm over it too.
0: Yeah.
1: Yeah, we hate those rich people and their cool outfits and their yummy dinner and their nice museum exhibition.
2: They all deserve like big show-offs.
0: Yeah, well, what about the little kid with the house on his head? Which kid was that? What's his name?
2: Will Smith's son.
1: Will Smith's in Australia can't even afford a house.
0: Will Smith's got a house. What's his kid? What's a kid's name?
2: Jaden.
0: Jaden? Jaden, little kid with a house on his
2: head. I don't care, Brendan.
0: Oh, I don't care either. I just, you know, wonder if he's doing now. Anyway.
1: Well, I'm glad we're fired up today because, Amanda, this is a very you story, I think, that we're going to chat about.
2: Please.
1: I'm honoured, first of all, to be brought into the Tin Hat Society for this conversation.
0: THT.
1: Because I've got a good one for you. Around 11 US scientists have died or disappeared. They were all working on space and nuclear research. It sparked this huge conspiracy. And now even a federal probe and comments from Donald Trump himself. Let me walk you through it.
2: Please.
1: There's about 11 of them that have been connected to sensitive US nuclear aerospace research, worked across various US government agencies, including NASA. And in recent years, they have died or disappeared under a whole spate of circumstances. Their cases really vary widely. There are unsolved homicides. Some are missing persons cases with no signs of foul play. At least two of the families have cited medical conditions to explain the deaths. But nevertheless, it's created this huge conspiracy. There are cases that include nuclear physicists who were fatally shot, retired Air Force general who's missing from his home, an aerospace engineer who vanished during a hike. And authorities have not officially established any links between the cases. It must be said, and I must say that in bold and underlined, there are no official links, but the FBI is looking into if there are any connections. And a committee in Congress led by the Republicans, it will shock you to hear, has launched an investigation asking for NASA, the Department of Energy, Defense, FBI, all to give their own briefings over. And Republican lawmakers said if these reports are accurate, or the reason that they're probing these reports is because the deaths and disappearances, quote, may represent a grave threat to U.S. national security and to U.S. personnel with access to scientific secrets.
2: Wow. It's quite extraordinary. But haven't the Chinese lost a hold of scientists too?
1: Well, I think in China they lose anyone who says anything about the Chinese Communist Party.
2: And in Russia, anyone that goes near a big window, watch out.
0: Be storm if you're over
2: there. It's interesting you say this is conspiracy theorist material because so many journalistic publications are also writing about this stuff.
1: All these massive global and American outlets are reporting on this string of cases, and I think that speaks to the interest that this story has really garnered. But it did start on YouTube. It was a kind of fringe movement from a couple of crazy people shouting on the internet. But as more and more deaths within this scientific community have been recorded, the story has really continued to take on a life of its own.
0: Wow. This is the times we're living. Remember the good old days, Blake Lively and Justin Baldoni suing each other?
2: Oh, and the Met Gala where we just look at all the great costumes.
0: Just that little kid, little what was his name? Little Jaden. Little Jaden.
1: Jaden Smith, your favourite guy.
0: With a head for a house, or a house for a head. Anyway.
2: We miss those days.
0: We miss those days. Thank you, Em.
1: Thanks, guys.
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0: Jonesy Demander driving you home. My tin hat is affixed. I am facing forward and ready to receive, actually not receive anything from the government or big whatever.
1: Government. No.
0: Because well, Tin Hat Tuesday, for those that might have just joined us on the show, some months ago you proposed a place where people could air their conspiracies.
1: But I kind of said it as a joke, not as a joke, but as a bit of fun, because I saw some people in the States online hosting conspiracy parties, and they dress up as their conspiracy. They would do a PowerPoint presentation. They'd all be drinking wine, and it'd be fun.
0: Sure.
1: This has actually taken off in a way I did not predict.
0: But can I tell you anything about the internet? The internet is not fun. Instagram is not fun. You put a joke on there and someone will say, some baby died making that joke. You know, you can't do, there's no sense of humour.
1: Talking baby.
0: So what I'm saying, the Joe Rogan world look at where he can talk about whatever he wants.
1: But this stuff has triggered something.
0: I thought we could lean away from it.
1: Well, no, I think.
0: As opposed to into.
1: Well, the world is a frightening place at the moment and full of disruption and instability.
0: Yes, so
1: more and more people.
0: Why don't we add fuel to the fire?
1: More and more people are turning to conspiracies. So let's see what they are. We spoke last week about the shooting of JFK. We took a call on it. Actually, he said, "I know who shot him. Do you want me to say?" No, let's just leave it at that. So, you know, he said it was the driver in the front seat, and we got 10 million views of that on Facebook. So people are heavily into this. Oh, it's 15 million views now, just since I started that sentence.
0: JFK, blown away. What else do I have to say?
1: Thank you. I love it when you quote Billy Joel. So let's put our tin hats on, and we're going to take today's conspiracies. But let me give you a couple first. I've got one here that I've seen this a few times. Which one would you want first? I've got two. I've got one about the sun and one about celebrities.
0: I want sun first and I'd like some celebrities.
1: All right. This is the sun. The sun at the moment is a giant simulation. Have a listen.
2: I am convinced that NASA has replaced our sun with their patented sun simulator. Now, I know this sounds wild, but stick with me because I have the evidence to back this up. Now, first of all, you can look up the US patent for the solar simulator on Google. Now, this document goes deep on exactly how the simulator works and essentially is placed in front of the sun. All right, now let me show you a video that I took the other day of the sun, and I want you to notice this reflection right here. Now, here's a close-up of what that reflection looks like. It looks pretty familiar, doesn't it? This honeycomb shape. Now, obviously, this isn't coming from my phone camera, so how is this reflecting off the sun? Now, here is what the sun looked like in 2018.
1: Okay, so...
0: Well, it's just pixelation from his phone.
1: Oh, I don't know what he's saying, but he's claiming that the government, through NASA, is having the sun simulated so that, I'm presuming, they can control our food production, our health, all of those things by controlling our sun. Don't you think if there was a sun simulator, England would have had that for its summers for the last 50 years?
0: Exactly. Because imagine that. Why does England get a terrible, terrible winter and summer?
1: Give us the simulator.
0: Yeah, and we're getting all the skin cancers here. You know, the Incans used to sacrifice a virgin to the sun god.
1: Try finding one of those.
0: They'd have an eclipse and then they go, oh, no, quick, get the local virgin, sacrifice her. The eclipse would go away, as they do, and the Incans would go, yay, it worked.
1: What's that got to do with it?
0: Well, this guy's a modern Incan.
1: A modern Incan. That's a good conspiracy theory. The Incans haven't died.
0: He's Egypt. If these people get a platform, what I'm saying.
1: Well, we're giving them a platform now.
0: We're giving them a bigger
1: platform.
0: But
1: I'm doing it with an irony of wearing a tin hat and going, you're in Egypt. Do you want the celebrity one?
0: Yes, please.
1: This one.
0: I like celebrities.
1: This one's dark and stupid. Here we go.
3: I believe that there is a club. And I do believe that there are certain people that to attain certain stature or certain level of influence or power, fame, whatever, you're required to either sacrifice a blood sacrifice, whether it be a mom or a relative or whatever, or transition one of your kids, because it's all worshiping their God.
1: Right. So this guy's a former Hollywood stuntman and a filmmaker, and he dropped the bombshell on a Lara Logan's Going Rogue podcast. And she asked, is it true that celebrities are sacrificing their firstborns? I'm not kidding. That was a question she asked. And his answer was, I believe that yes, they are. He said, look at it. So it's like they're dancing with the devil for their fame.
0: Mm-hmm.
1: He said, all the A-listers have suddenly lost parents, siblings, or kids under tragic circumstances. How many have transgender children? Just as their careers explode.
0: Well,
1: De Niro's
0: he's got a transgender child.
1: But just as their careers explode. I think his career exploded some time ago.
0: Yeah, his career's pretty much.
1: He's saying coincidence or something far more sinister. I think it's a coincidence.
0: And so on the Lara Logan Goes Rogan podcast.
1: Goes rogue. But he's saying, is there something more sinister at play? The veil is thinning. The truth is staring us in the face.
0: These people bug the hell out of me because it's all malarkey.
1: Of course it's malarkey. Maybe you've got a serious one. Maybe a friend of yours has a conspiracy theory. Mm-hmm. Maybe you've got a silly one. Maybe you've got a serious
0: Turkish
1: one.
0: Turkish Delight coming in at number 2 in Cadbury's top 10 chocolates. That's just rage bait.
1: All right.
0: Nothing to be afraid of. Don't sacrifice a verge.
1: But we will also take all your conspiracy theories. We won't mock people, Brendan, because this is the stuff people... No. Are actually thinking.
0: Tin hats are ready. It's Jonesy and Amanda driving you home.
4: 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Their number is 1300 655 06. 1300 655 06. 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
15: City-bound delays are heavy on the East Tamar Highway from Goderick Street and then stretching all the way through to Wellington Street in the city. On the West Tamar Highway, outbound congestion is still on patch just through Trevellyn and Riverside. 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I'm Eliza, more traffic soon on LAFM.
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0: Jonesy and Amanda driving you home. Yes, I haven't got my tin hat on. I was
1: Why not? Well, it's in place and now we can have the theme.
2: Do you believe in that the world is flat? I don't know, eh?
0: Tin Hat Tuesday. Have at it.
1: This is where we take your conspiracy theories. Give us your best.
0: Rob is in Melton. This is the Rob. JFK Rob.
1: Are you JFK Rob, Rob?
3: Yep, yep. I'm going to be calling you once a week with a conspiracy.
1: What's this week's one?
3: This week's one, do you want to know? This one's for you, Amanda.
1: I'm
3: ready. Jonesy, you're going to like this too.
0: Okay.
3: Do you know the real names of the Apollo 11 astronauts before they became astronauts?
1: Before they became astronauts?
0: Buzz Armstrong?
1: No, it was Neil Armstrong, Buzz Aldrin and Michael Collins.
0: Yeah, that's it.
3: Yeah, but that's not their original names.
0: Oh. Okay, what were their original names?
3: Michael Collins was known as Frank Morris. Mm. Armstrong was known as Clarence Anglin, and Buzz Aldrin was John Anglin.
0: Oh.
1: And why did they change their names, Rob?
3: Because they are the Alcatraz escapees.
1: So, Rob, they escaped from Alcatraz to become astronauts?
3: No, they were given a pardon. The whole world is a stage and everybody's an actor.
0: Right.
3: Right? They were given a pardon if they would join in and comply.
1: But what about all the training for years they would have had to do?
3: To do what?
0: Yeah.
3: To go where?
0: Yeah.
1: Oh.
0: So you're saying it didn't even happen?
1: To go to a soundstage.
3: Let me explain. Let me explain.
0: Please.
3: Right? While I'm telling you all this, right, look. Jump on Google and have a look at the photos of the escapees.
0: Gemma,
3: and have
0: right.
3: a look at the right.
0: Okay.
3: Buzz Aldrin is a splitting image of John Anglin.
0: Okay, so
3: right? Michael Collins is a splitting image of Frank Morris.
0: Yep. So these guys are in jail for life. So the government comes up to them and says, "Okay, boys,
1: got an acting gig for you.
0: Here's a way to get out of jail, but you've got to keep your pie hole shut."
1: See, this is hard for me,
3: Rob. Or go along with the lie.
0: Because
1: I'm a big believer in the incredible story of the science, so I find it very hard to hear this.
0: This
1: Rob.
0: Sounds so legit.
3: What science is around it? I've gone down a rabbit hole, and all I can see is lies everywhere.
1: Oh, Rob. I appreciate your call, Rob, and I appreciate you, but I can't buy into this one.
3: You're going to cut me off now, aren't you? Because I don't go.
1: Big masses talking.
0: And don't do that to us, Rob. We're not going to cut you off.
1: You know, Buzz Aldrin once punched someone in the throat who disputed the science, and I'm tempted to do
0: the
1: same.
0: You were doing well up until you went against the scientists.
1: Until you went to spoke to someone who worked on a science show.
0: Amanda's into science. And that's her bag.
1: Look at those pictures.
0: Okay,
1: I'm looking at those pictures. That could be anyone. That could be Pauline Hanson.
0: And he's got his eyes
1: closed. That could be Stuart Little, the little mouse.
0: Rob.
1: Could be anyone.
0: Rob, you come back anytime. Can we get
1: We love you, Rob, but I can't say that I can't talk about that not being real.
0: would you like? That's just so good.
1: Because would there be records of people that were released early from Alcatraz, surely?
0: No. Because those guys got out on a raft. They made fake heads, a raft out of stuff.
1: Isn't that Helen of Troy? I'm very confused. Your conspiracy theories, we're open to them all.
0: It's Jonesy and Amanda driving you home.
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6: Hi, I'm Rana Hussein. The first ever AFLW preseason draft was held last night. Lily Quigley was picked up by the Gold Coast with the number one pick. In total, 11 players were drafted. In tennis, the Italian Open gets underway today in Rome with a couple of Aussies in action in the first round. Talia Gibson takes to the court tonight while Daria Kasatkina begins her campaign tomorrow. And celebrations continue for Steph Gilmore after her remarkable victory at the Gold Coast Pro Surfing event. The 38-year-old upsetting world number one Luana Silva in yesterday's final.
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0: Jonesy the man driving you around. Yes, I'm going to put my hat on.
1: Put your hat on.
0: I'll just say something. There was a conspiracy about Scorpion's Wind of Change.
1: I listened to a whole podcast about that. So the conspiracy theory around that is that the song was written by the CIA.
0: For what? For
1: as
0: what
1: a
0: end?
1: Reason to break up the Cold War in Russia, because it's a song about peace and it was seen as a subversive kind of way of getting the youth in Russia to rise up.
0: Okay.
1: Having said that, I'm just doing some reading here. The theory is deemed entertaining but untrue by the band's lead singer, Klaus Meine. Of course, that's so Klaus.
0: So Klaus, him and his leather pants.
1: So Klaus.
0: We are into Tin Hat Tuesday.
2: Do you believe in that the world is flat? I don't know, eh?
1: I don't know, eh?
0: We just had Rob on the line. Rob is a regular contributor to Tin Hat Tuesday, and we love his work. Last week we had JFK blown away. What else do we have to say? This week it was about the... Oh, well, actually, we'll just play what happened.
3: Michael Collins was known as Frank Morris. Armstrong was known as Clarence Anglin. And Buzz Aldrin was John Anglin.
1: And why did they change their names, Rob?
3: Because they are the Alcatraz Escapees.
1: So, Rob, they escaped from Alcatraz to become astronauts?
3: They were given a pardon if they would join in and comply.
1: But what about all the training for years they would have had to do?
3: To do what? To go where?
1: That's when the penny dropped for us. And I find that, you know, I find it offensive because, yes, I'm a science nerd.
0: You are.
1: And also the bravery of those early science, the early space explorers.
0: I'll keep it any other day, but not Tin Hat Tuesday.
1: Tin Hat Tuesday, we say thank you,
0: Rob,
1: for calling.
0: To us, it's just a big soundstage. Greg has joined us.
1: Hello, Greg. What's your conspiracy theory?
4: G'day, Amanda, and g'day, Brendan. I won't call you Jonesy because that was the cat's name in Alien.
0: That's very
1: true.
0: Good. That's true. One
1: no
0: time,
1: one's going back to save
0: I was
1: him.
0: Coming back from the pub one night and the lady was yelling out, Jonesy, Jonesy. And I thought, oh, here we go. And she was actually...
1: Stop licking yourself.
0: She was actually yelling out to her cat.
4: Back okay, to you, Greg. Here we go. We, the universe and us, are all composed of atoms.
1: Yes.
0: Yep.
4: There is a belief that some people can go through solid objects, like walls and stuff. There was this military, project that soldiers were taught to run headlong at brick walls because they thought that they could go past through the walls because they were all atoms.
0: Oh, like in Harry Potter when they're at the train station.
1: But no one's doing it in real life, are they, Greg?
4: Say again?
1: No one's running through walls in real life, are they?
4: Well, not that I'm aware of, no.
0: Have you tried it, Greg?
4: No, I have my own ways of killing myself.
1: But, Greg, you're saying that they're atoms, so we should be able to run through them.
4: Well, in Tibetan Buddhism, these monks can do strange things.
0: Mm-hmm.
4: Like with the Shaolin monks in China, they do somersaults where they land on their skull, and they just do that as part of their training.
0: Right.
4: So, who's to say what is real and what can be discerned from things like quantum mechanics and stuff like that?
0: Yep.
1: See, the maths may work on paper, but if you could go through rocks and things, I'd be on the set of Outlander right now, going
0: like
1: back to the 16th
0: rock,
1: century
0: Greg.
1: For Sam Heughan.
0: Thank you,
1: Greg. Thank you.
0: Kate has joined us.
1: Hello,
0: Kate. You're the last one for
1: I'm
0: this.
1: I'm just getting my Panadols out because I'm getting a headache.
0: Yes, yeah, because of the alpha.
5: Oh, dear.
0: Come on, Kate.
5: Well, I have heard that Finland is not a real country. It is not land. It is open waters and an ocean, and it's owned by the Japanese, and that's where they do all their fishing for the beautiful sashimi and all of that extra fish that they have in their diet.
0: So there's no Finland?
5: No Finland. Now, I find it very...
1: Sorry, we've interrupted
0: just like that
1: you.
0: Bed in
5: no,
0: there,
5: I find it very interesting. I don't want to interrupt that excellent, you know,
1: of
5: music.
1: Course.
5: But fish have fins.
0: Yeah, see? So you're saying see? Finland.
1: But what about the people
5: Finland.
1: That live there?
0: Yeah,
1: but
0: what about
1: tourists who've been there?
0: Björk.
5: Yes, it is a mystery, but that's what I've learned.
0: Kate, thank you.
1: Kate.
0: Thank you. Can we do it? Just do the thing again, right? So
1: thank you.
0: Until next Tuesday, thank you.
1: Well, it will be back
0: there
1: again
0: no
1: next
0: judgment.
1: Tuesday.
0: There is no mockery.
1: Please, give us your theories.
0: We would love to hear from you. Coming up, Instagram is on the way. Your chance to win $2,000 on gold. 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
16: Good evening, I'm Olivia Hicks. The Treasurer admits today's rate hike is not the news households wanted to hear, but is pointing the finger at the war in the Middle East. The RBA has increased the cash rate by another 25 basis points to 4.35%, blaming high inflation. Jim Chalmers says while it was expected, it doesn't make it any easier.
17: We know that Australians are paying a hefty price for this war in the Middle East. We know that this inflation is a substantial challenge, and we will help to address it in the budget. And we know that today's decision makes things more difficult for a lot of people.
16: Staff at the University of Tasmania are threatening further industrial action after about 250 workers walked off the job for 2 hours in Hobart today. UTAS has offered a pay rise of 9% over 3 years and a one-off payment of $1,000. The National Tertiary Education Union is pushing for a pay rise of 20% over 4 years, which it says would better reflect inflation. Union rep Dr. Ruth Barton has told the ABC more action is in the pipeline if demands are not met.
18: We will have more stop works and we won't do overtime and we won't attend meetings with management. All actions that are aimed at university management but still enable the students to participate in their classes.
16: The Spirit of Tasmania 5 has arrived at Station Pier at Port Melbourne today. It's the first time since October 2022 one of the iconic red and white ships has been sighted after operations moved to Geelong. Spirit of Tasmania 5 is expected to remain at Station Pier for several weeks before sailing to Hobart for final fit-out works in early June. The two marine rescue volunteers and a sailor who died off the New South Wales north coast have been identified. 74-year-old Bill Ewan and 62-year-old Frank Petch died when their boat capsized while attempting to assist a yacht. The sailor of the yacht has been identified as 54-year-old Matthew Clayton, his body later washing up on shore after his vessel sank. And Tasmania Fire Service crews have rapidly extinguished a structure fire at Paroa Road at Newnham in northern Tasmania this afternoon. The fire was localised down the side of the building. Ambulance Tasmania crews are currently attending to check an elderly resident.
15: 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That's mighty helpful, Mitre 10.
16: Turning to your sport now, and Carlton has been found to have brought the game into disrepute over its handling of the Elijah Hollins affair. The club has been fined $75,000 following an investigation into the incident in round six. AFL boss Andrew Dillon says there was enough evidence to show Hollins should have been taken out of the game.
19: What transpired during the game was something we haven't seen before. And while Elijah did undergo checks, he should not have been left on the field for that period of time.
16: And the Crows have confirmed Jordan Bunce will be sidelined for up to 3 weeks after suffering an adductor strain during their clash with Port Adelaide. Taylor Walker will also be sidelined for several weeks after sustaining a low-grade hamstring strain in the showdown. I'm Olivia Hicks. That's the latest now from the newsroom.
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10: City-bound delays remain heavy on the East Tamar Highway through Goderich Street and then stretching through to Wellington Street in the city. It's a slow run outbound on the West Tamar Highway through Trevellyn and then a Patches route beside. Step up and sign up for Starlight Super Steps. 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I'm Eliza. More traffic soon on LAFM.
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20: Weather for Launceston, it was a top of 20 degrees today, down to 8 tonight. Showers and 18 tomorrow, and for Thursday, mostly sunny and 13. Scottsdale in the northeast, it was the top of 18 today, down to 8 tonight. Showers and 15 tomorrow, and for Thursday, a bit of cloud around 12 degrees. St Helens in the east coast, it was 21 today, down to 10 tonight. Possible shower and 18 tomorrow, and for Thursday, some early showers and 14 degrees. 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
0: Hello there. Good friends of the show are Mick Molloy and Glenn Robbins, and a shout out to their new project on Channel 7, Celebrity Intervention. It's a very funny show. It's like This Is Your Life, but with a sting in the table.
1: Of course there's a sting.
0: And you were intervening, not interfering, intervening with Dr. Chris Brown. Mm-hmm. You had a few things to say about his attire. We'll have that for you. Also, Instagram makes its return. Your chance to win $2,000. You can always register for this. JonesyandAmanda.com.au. That's all coming up. Jonesy and Amanda driving you home.
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0: Jonesy and Amanda driving you home, Celebrity Intervention last night. It's a great new show. It's hosted by Mick Molloy and Glenn Robbins. The boys grab a celebrity off the streets that needs an intervention and let people in their life tell them how it is.
1: Mm-hmm. You tell them how it is.
0: Got the ball rolling last night with Dr. Chris Brown, your former living room co-host.
1: Yeah.
2: Someone who loves you a lot, not here in person, but wanted to leave this message for you, is your good friend Amanda Keller.
3: My dear friend Chris, and we are good friends, great friends. Well, not enough for me to be there tonight, but, you know, pottery class. But there is something I do need to tell you. You have to stop taking your shirt off. No one is asking you to do this. It's really not necessary. Anyway, look, I better go. There's a little pot over there with my name on it.
2: There it is. Thank you, Amanda.
0: And in watching the show, Brownie takes his shirt off a lot.
1: He does. It used to be in his contract. I used to insist that it was, but then I think, come on, Chris.
0: But in his opening scenes there, when he first started with Dr. Harry's practice as the junior vet, it's got him in the pool and he emerges from the pool and
1: like
0: he does
1: the Bachelor.
0: The He-Man, yeah, the Bachelor. And you remember that when I was involved with the Bachelor, not as the Bachelor, but as the host, but that's a long story for another time. And they said to me the most important thing about the show with the Bachelor is how they get out of the pool. And I said, what do you mean? They said, they put two arms down and they pull themselves out of the pool in one fluid motion.
1: Staggering out of the steps doesn't do it.
0: You can't get up there with your bum and
1: floundering off the lilo.
0: Out everywhere. So it was interesting. And I was just thinking, because Denise Scott was on the show as well. She's another friend of the show. But I thought she was having a go at you.
1: Me?
0: About
1: what?
0: Your
1: what
0: fashion
1: do you mean?
0: Sense. Well, it's an outfit that you wear quite regularly. Not an outfit, but a style.
1: Yeah.
0: Well, you like the French tuck.
1: Yes.
0: Which is where you've got your shirt.
1: Half of it's tucked in and half of it isn't.
0: And
1: why?
0: When I see you at work with that, what do I usually say? I go, well, what's going on here?
1: Yeah, but the reason I like it is because you can you tuck a little bit of it in so it gives you some height so you look a bit longer, but it covers your bum. That's why you're not tucking a shirt in so your bum's hanging out.
0: Denise had this to say.
4: Half-tucked shirts.
2: What?
4: Cord.
2: Wow. Someone had to say it.
4: Stylists say it makes you look relaxed and carefree. Well, it doesn't. It makes you look indecisive and stupid.
1: I don't think she was having a go at me because a lot of people were doing it. Said she was.
0: No.
1: A lot of people, you've got to be careful
0: if you're on that show.
1: A lot of people wear the French tuck.
0: I've often wondered what would happen if I indeed ended up getting on some sort of roast show. And I remember last time. Do you remember the last time I said about when Shane Jacobson was doing the Paul Hogan roast?
1: Yeah, I had
0: John Cleese roast.
1: I'm not a fan of the roast.
0: Are you sure? Because it's what you said on this very show. Celebrity roasts. Do you like them?
5: No, it's mean.
0: It's mean.
5: Australians aren't like that. We're casually mean. We're not nastily mean to our heroes.
0: If I was on a celebrity roast as the subject, you would come on and say, well, he's fantastic.
5: I'd say as celebrity roasts go, he's got the smallest meat and potato in the biz. I'd probably start with that. I was like, actually, he's full vegan down there.
0: Okay.
5: Maybe I should do a roast.
0: Maybe you should. You know?
1: All right, I'll give you a wide berth.
0: Thank you, friend. Instagram is on the way, and also these are the people in your neighbourhood.
1: Oh, I've come across someone who's just, you know, you look at these people and you think, let's look into their lives because they're pretty unusual.
0: It's Jonesy and Amanda driving you home.
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1: LAFM.

0: Jonesy and Amanda driving you home this Wednesday, the 5th of May. Hope all is going well.
1: We had Tin Hat Tuesday a little bit earlier, and sometimes nothing makes you feel better than hearing people who are living a little bit on the edge. There was a TV show in the early 2000s called Totally Obsessed, and this came across my feed, an episode of this woman who was totally obsessed with Lord of the Rings, to the point where she lives with cardboard characters, life-size cardboard characters of the characters from Lord of the Rings.
0: Like the ones you'd see down at the video store.
1: Yes.
0: You used to go down there.
1: And she kind of believes that these cutouts are living, breathing people. They are her friends. This woman's 32 years old, and the footage, there's footage of her. Let's start with this. There's footage of her. Let me explain what she's doing here. She's got all the characters lined up, and she's playing duck, duck, goose with them.
2: Duck?
3: I haven't gotten into any duck, duck, goose games with her yet.
2: Duck?
3: That's the game for her and her boys.
4: Duck. When she is not watching Lord of the Rings, duck. Melissa spends hours a day duck. Playing games duck. With her cutout family.
2: Duck, duck, duck, duck.
0: She's doing it outdoors. What a dry day.
1: Yeah. I know. Well, maybe they're laminated. I'm not
0: Gandalf
1: sure.
0: Getting all soggy.
1: Well, I tell you what, she takes them to restaurants. So she takes these life-size cardboard cutouts to restaurants and helps them order their own food and does the voices for them. Here's a snippet of that.
2: You guys bring some friends with you today?
5: Yeah.
2: What would you guys like to drink?
5: Smeagol?
6: He likes Dr. Pepper. No, we want Sprite. No, we want Dr. Pepper.
7: Yeah, to her, arguing over what kind of Happy Meal to get Gollum would be very, very normal.
6: Marst is my friend.
8: We want the fish.
6: We want the chicken. Keep your nasty fish. Fish is too well cooked.
9: Chicken, no. Chicken gives me indigestion.
0: What a
1: me
0: nut.
1: Wants to peel my face off.
0: What a nut.
1: Who's Smeagol? Is that Gollum?
0: Smeagol.
1: Who's Smeagol?
0: Smeagol's a little one, they're my precious.
1: Well, how come Smeagol is also called Gollum?
0: Ryan?
10: I think they're like two personalities in the one.
0: Was Gollum, he was normal before he saw the ring.
10: Yeah, yeah. So his name was Smeagol and then he's corrupted.
1: Was that in the first film? Because I saw the first film and didn't pick any of that
0: up. No, he turns into a little creaturey creature.
10: Yeah, that's right. Yeah.
0: People are doing
1: Was that in the first film?
10: Oh, I can't remember. It might be in the second one.
0: I just got to come out and say it. I haven't watched Lord of the Rings and I apologise to everyone that's ever past and present that have watched it and are upset by
1: this. You don't have to apologise to your ancestors.
0: No, but
1: you do.
0: People get all better. No, I'm talking about ancestors of Lord of the Rings people. But Gollum is when he was normal and Smeagol is when he went nuts. Or is it the other way around?
10: I thought it was the other way around.
0: Okay.
10: Yeah.
1: Okay, well, I think you'd probably know, Ryan. And no offence to anyone. But here's this woman. She's out to dinner with these cardboard cutouts. I mean, what does her family make of all of this? Have a listen.
11: I've seen her do this more than once. It's wrong. It's just wrong.
12: If you ever started drinking, boy, that'd be the end of it, man. Because she does all this sober.
1: These are the people in your neighbourhood.
0: In your neighbourhood.
1: The people that you meet each day.
0: If you'd like to play Instagram, here's a good chance to win $2,000. It's Jonesy and Amanda driving you home.
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23: On the West Tamar Highway, there's still some minor outbound delays in patches right through Riverside. On the East Tamar Highway, congestion is slow right through Lower Charles Street. And in Carrick, there's still some heavy delays through Illawarra Road following some earlier works. KC Snack Hack Update. Hash browns are here for a limited time. Added are other faves like popcorn chicken or a freeze to your meal from just $2. Not everywhere. I'm Eliza. More traffic tomorrow morning on LAFM.
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25: 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I'm on the verge of fainting, to be honest. Oh, I'm so appreciative. 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
0: Yep, yeah, 10 questions, 60 seconds on the clock. You could pass if you don't know an answer. We'll come back to that question if time permits. Get all the questions right, $1,000.
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0: Shers, because the girls here have written your name as C-H-E-R-S. Is that how you spell
5: That's it?
0: That's how you spell it.
4: Is it short for something?
5: Yeah, Shersley.
0: Shesley.
4: Shesley.
0: Shesley. It sounds very it sounds very Texan.
5: Oh, no, totally way out. From Mauritius.
0: A Mauritius.
4: How lovely.
0: I love Mauritius. Yeah. What goes on in Mauritius?
5: Oh, what goes on in Mauritius stays in Mauritius, right?
4: I like we'll let you get away with it, Shez.
0: Okay, Shez. Well, Amanda's got a bunch of questions ready for you.
4: We've got 10 questions. We've got 60 seconds. Please say pass if you're not sure. We might have time to come back, okay?
5: Sounds good.
4: Let's do it for Mauritius, Shez. Here we go. Question one. What's 2 + 2?
5: 4.
4: Question two. Red and white combined make what colour?
5: Red and white. Orange.
4: Oh no.
0: Shez.
4: Red and white make pink.
5: Sorry.
4: The colour of the bougainvillea in Mauritius.
0: Oh, man.
4: Oh, Shez, I'm sorry. Oh,
0: you know.
5: See, I passed primary school.
0: Yeah. How did you go in colour wheels? At least we had Mauritius.
5: Yeah, that's it. Shez. Sorry.
4: Thank you, Shez. Play again sometime. Thank you.
0: If you would like to register, you can do it. JonesyandAmanda.com.au. Instagram. Back again tomorrow. It's Jonesy and Amanda driving you home.
6: Jonesy and Amanda. 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

0: It's Jonesy and Amanda driving you home this Tuesday afternoon. Now, you remember how I ruined the fishing for everyone on the ocean fishing tournament that I went on the weekend?
1: Let's see if I've got the story right. So there'd been a two-day tournament.
0: Mm-hmm.
1: First day, nothing was caught. Second day, the little kids caught some fish, was exciting.
0: Yep, they caught some little stripey type fish.
1: Yeah.
0: I'm not really a fishing guy, but they were very happy. They were cute fish. And the kids are so cute. I got some photos of them holding their catch up because we had to give a signal to the base so when we get back we can prove that we caught the fish on this particular day.
1: Nice.
0: So it was all a thumbs up. Look, I'm just scrolling through the phone. See, look at them.
1: Oh, look at the little one. Yeah, see? Look how happy they are. There's no photo, though, of what you did in that suddenly the boat lurched and you thought, oh, what's going on here? And you saw that a shark had taken hold of one of the reels.
0: Yes, one of the reels.
1: And you, by mistake, leant on a button that allowed the shark to take the reel and rack off.
0: Yeah, to break the line. So
1: And so it disappeared into the ocean and the little kids were really disappointed.
0: The reel went off. And I went, whoa, whoa. And as that happened, I lurched. I don't even know what I hit, but the line stopped.
1: Yeah.
0: And then it became a big bird's nest. That's what they call it. The line gets all tangled up.
1: And the little kids said, what happened?
0: Yeah.
1: And they were told,
0: it was
1: save your ego, they were told there was a mechanical issue.
0: There was an equipment failure, boys, and I felt dreadful. Mm-hmm. And it's a long way to get back to port when you're 60 miles out to sea.
1: And you've let everyone down.
0: And so we get back in and I just felt terrible. And I didn't want to say this yesterday because it didn't quite finish there. So those little pictures of those cute little fish that I just showed you.
1: Cute little kids.
0: And the kids with their holding up their fish. So at the end of the tournament, I just thought, I'm just going to do what I can to help these guys. So they're all cleaning the boat and there was a big green garbage bin. And I thought, I'll empty the bin because it's full of, blood and guts and all that stuff. And so they had this other big bin to put all the stinky stuff in. So I've got the bin and I've chipped it all in there, rinsed it out in the sea, and I've come back.
1: Jonesy being helpful.
0: And Damo, my mate, says, mate, I don't want to be the bearer of the bad news. And I said, yes. And he goes, you just chucked out all the kids' fish.
1: No. No. Oh, no.
0: And he goes, mate, never mind. It doesn't
1: matter. You're worse than, you've wrecked Christmas. You've wrecked everything.
0: And because the kids at that stage have got a short attention span, so they still believe they caught the fish. And they were high on the prizes because they all got prizes. They all got this cool rod and reel and they got a free meal.
1: Why don't you just snap those in half?
0: So I said, come on, how about some red lemonades for everyone? But then today I was talking to him and he said, mate, I can't let this go any longer. We were joking. The kids' fish weren't in that bin.
1: Oh.
0: It was just all bait and stuff.
1: Oh, phew.
0: Because there was a point where I jumped into the bin.
1: To try and retrieve the fish.
0: And, mate, that thing was the stinkiest thing.
1: Like Rhett's Hunt doing mouth-to-mouth on the fish. Breathe, damn you. But tell me this, you still had caused the shark to disappear. Real, wasn't it?
0: No, it wasn't necessarily me that ruined it. But, it was...
1: All right, well, Uncle Brendan.
0: The sea was angry that day, my friends.
2: Righto, you two. That's enough.
1: Well, we will be back tomorrow. Mm-hmm. Tick-tock, Tucker. Oh. I'm going to be cooking up some fish burly for us all.
0: If you want to catch anything on the show, jonesyandamanda.com.au, and we'll see you tomorrow.
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21: 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On today's show, then, it's Tuesday. We're always looking for your signs you're an adult. What are the signs you're an adult? And yesterday, something happened to me. It was a very bad time for a power cut. But I'm thinking, this, you must have stories about when it really is genuinely a bad time for a power cut. If you've got a story like that, we'd love to hear it today. Text me yours, 0475 031043. It's the Christian O'Connell Show. Thank you very much for joining us. Coming up next, signs you're an adult.
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0: Christian O'Connell Show. All right, signs you're an adult. What are the signs you're an adult? For me right now, you track your sleep. First thing you do when you wake up, read a depressing message. Mine's always like, you need to go back to bed. No, actually, it is like, yesterday it was like, time to go back to bed. You haven't had enough deep sleep, REM sleep. Well, tough. I need to go and mumble to people for a couple of hours in Australia.
1: How much deep sleep are you getting?
0: Not enough. I think the one I slept with this morning said 25 minutes.
1: Oh,
0: 25
1: much.
0: Minutes of deep sleep? I'm not going to be around for long, guys.
2: You're just a corpse walking.
0: Exactly. Dead man walking. 25. But my HRV, that's up 38%.
1: Nice work.
0: But it's a hell of a trade-off.
1: Yeah,
0: you can't enjoy that HRV on the other side. You're at the pearly gates. Going, you got here really early, but the HRV got up 38%, mate. That's Peloton power.
1: I got told my readiness score was low, and I don't know.
0: Well, we could have told you
1: means.
0: That. I mean,
2: let's not go back. I'm not even
0: get some creatine in you.
1: Okay.
0: Pat, what's the sign you're an adult?
2: Oh, I went off at our place yesterday afternoon. I had a man over to rethread our clothesline because it was busted in bits, and I had broken pegs on it. It was giving me the absolute irrits. So I got a man out to rethread it.
0: It's giving her the irrits.
2: Irrits, as my mother would say.
0: That's another new Aussie phrase I've never heard.
3: I've never heard it either.
0: You heard of the irrits? Just so we know for the dictionary we're building at the moment, how do you spell give me irrits?
2: I would say I-double-R-I-T-S, perhaps.
1: Is it short for irritation?
2: Yes, of course.
0: Irritos.
2: Yes,
0: irritos. Sounds like an NRL team not doing very well. Bad news for the irritos.
2: And I celebrated with a peg basket. I've never had a peg basket.
0: I'm not making funny. That sounds rude.
2: It's like a filing system for your pegs. It's fantastic because I'm sick of them falling on the ground and then
0: the
2: dog chews.
0: How does it file the pegs?
2: Well, it just keeps them in one place and you just hang it off the line. It looks very fancy.
0: Oh, I know one of those.
2: Yeah, proper adult.
0: It's like a little sort of Joey pouch.
2: Yeah, kind of, sort of.
0: Yeah.
1: What did you do with your pegs before a peg basket?
2: Oh, well, they fell on the ground. And
0: I'm the same as Patch. Yeah, they're just cluttered on the floor.
1: Oh, my God.
0: They're like peg droppings, aren't they, Patch? And then you start treading on them. It's like, that's another dead one.
2: I know, and it actually hurts in bare feet.
1: It's like Lego.
2: I know.
0: It's just grown-up Lego. Pegs.
2: It's like that. But we've got pegs everywhere. Like, I pulled the sheet up the other night and I had a peg on the corner of it. I hadn't taken it off. So hopefully this filing system will mean...
1: She's just putting it in a basket.
0: No. This is... I'm with Patsy. This is high-level adulting. Pegs are a nightmare. Anything worse than pegging out the clothes to dry?
1: Oh, it's the worst.
0: It's just a nightmare. I always see if I can do it in a way, like, with the sheets, I won't peg them. I try and chuck it on where hopefully it's weighed down enough with the wetness that it's gravity holding in place.
3: And I can get three pegs for two shirts.
0: Yeah, me too. My wife goes, this isn't a challenge. There's no one filming you, and there's a cash prize if you only use five pegs for an entire wash. Then what happens? A mild breeze. It all gets blown off.
1: And then the worst part yet to come is putting the washing away. Takes triple the time.
0: Do you reckon, like, A-listers, they've got a person that does that?
2: Of course they would.
1: What a life that must be.
0: You know what I'm going to say to my family for Father's Day? Get me an Airtasker voucher where I can just have someone come round and just fold the clothes.
1: The psychological strength you have to build up to actually do it, take the step and do it, is huge.
0: Last night, it's always my job to do the locking up at night time. I think in every relationship, if somebody's the designated checker that everything is locked, you do the old rattling of the door, the windows, everything is safe and secure before you go to bed. It's always been my job in the house. And suddenly I saw that there was a load in the dryer. And it was like, it was 10 o'clock, guys. And I was like, And then my wife came and went, we're going to need to empty it, Chris. And I literally had what I can describe as an adult tantrum. I may have actually got this. No! You know when you see a kid throw themselves to the floor on a supermarket? That was me.
1: That's fair enough.
0: No! I'll do it when I get up at 4 a.m. You're not going to want to do it at 4 a.m. No, I know, but please.
1: Chores on your way
0: I
1: to
0: can't.
1: Bed.
0: There's nothing left of me.
1: No, you're so right.
0: The toothpaste tube is out, Sarah. There's nothing left of me. If we do it together. So we had to do it together. We did it in angry silence. That's a sign you're an adult. The angry silence isn't odd. It's actually a normal part of your day.
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0: Christian O'Connell Show. Lot of reaction to Patsy talking about the joy. And actually, I think in a piece, you get having a peg bag. So the pegs don't just drop to the floor. You start standing on them and those precious pegs break in two. And a broken peg is no good to anyone. They're not holding your jocks, your socks and stuff like that, and your sheets and your pillowcases and your T-shirts and all the rest of it in place. I'm thinking now, just a quick Google, we could get our own branded peg bags.
1: Okay.
0: That is functional. Team, let's get our Christian O'Connell Show peg bags.
2: I love it.
0: Every time they're pegging, putting out their clothes, they're going to think of the show, and it is going to make them feel good.
2: Enough. That's not functional.
0: Enough. Natalie, Christian, Simon's, I'm an adult. I get way too excited when Woolies release a new shopping bag that has these things that keeps it open when you're packing your groceries.
1: What?
0: You know you get that flaccid bag.
2: Yes, yeah.
0: You know, and you're trying to put it in and it just won't stay up. Yes. Someone's invented some kind of internal structural integrity. Pillars or something. Functionality again, it's all come back today. Christian even brought one for my best friend who squealed with excitement when I showed her mine and said, I got you one.
1: I wonder if they're the ones, I've seen the ones really fancy and they sit in their shopping trolley and they've got like four or five compartments.
0: Oh,
1: so you might
0: put
1: like frozen stuff. And I think, where do you get those?
0: Yeah, because then I guess when you get home, you've got it already sorted. This goes in the salad drawer. Otherwise, do what I do. You just chuck it with a spare space.
1: Everywhere.
0: So why have you put the avocado top left? It's in the fridge. The avocado doesn't care that it's somehow been separated from the bok choy.
3: I got a photo.
0: We don't have bok choy, by the way, but I'm just struggling for the reference from the broccoli spears. Lebanese cucumbers. Say what you want about Lebanon, but they smash the cucumbers, don't they?
3: I bloody love it.
0: World's number one. Blimey. Maybe that's a retro price this Friday.
3: A Lebanese cucumber?
0: 500. Christian, Simon and Aldo started to like documentaries. Recently over the weekend, my Friday night was about a two-hour history of the Orient Express.
1: Oh, wow.
0: Craig, I want to know, what did you find out? Tell us about the Orient Express. Christian, peak adulting. I'm happy to come into the studio and challenge any of you. You won't be able to beat me. I reckon I could hold more pegs in one hand than any other listener. It's on. Bloody hell, this guy reckons he can do 13.
1: Wow.
0: That's a big hand.
2: That is.
0: 13. What do you reckon you could do?
3: Oh, I reckon 8.
0: Eight.
1: Yeah.
0: We got petite hands. 8.
3: I think 8. What? Yeah.
0: Let's bring in some pegs tomorrow and see what we can do. Count, sir, we're up for this challenge.
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0: Christian O'Connell Show. Now on the show, I want to talk about bad... I reckon we get stories for this. Bad time for a power cut. We had a power cut yesterday evening, and it was a quite an inopportune time. I was surprising my mum that I'm going to be coming back in 7 weeks' time to the UK to see her and my sister and my dad. I wasn't going to be coming back till December, January. Long way off. Last time I saw my parents was April last year. So big news to share with my mum. And I've got a town hall booking flights. So I started to go, and I'm shifting. You know when you literally shift awkwardly in your seat? And I'm like, mum, I've got some news actually to tell you. She's like, all right. And then the power goes out.
1: Oh.
0: And that moment. Laptop, shoo, internet, shoo. My poor mum, what a horrible cliffhanger. She's seeing her 53-year-old son shifting awkwardly while he drops a big cliffhanger. I've got some news for you. I know my mum is a perpetual worrier. Mm-hmm. She was a nurse for over 40 years, so she's going to think the news is that I've got a health issue.
2: Mm. Right.
0: And sure enough, I managed to then call her. She went, you haven't got cancer, have you?
2: Oh. First, out of the gate.
0: Oh. I've got cancer. Oh my god! I told Bob I think he's got cancer. I'm breaking out good news, Mum. I haven't got the big C. Oh my word! Oh, when anything else is a relief. I'm coming to the UK in 7 weeks. Oh my god! Why didn't you start the chat with that? So bad time for a power cut. But as this happened at that really crucial moment with my mum, I was thinking this: people must have stories when it really is a bad time for a power cut.
2: Yeah.
0: You might be going into labour or breaking up with someone, and suddenly, the lights just go out. Play the music. All right, that time for a power cut. We have some incredible stories lined up on the lines. Tanya, welcome to the show.
3: Happy Tuesday.
0: Happy Tuesday, Tanya. So, bad time for a power cut. What's your story, mate?
3: So, back in the 80s, we're at the cinema watching Air Force One, and about 10 minutes before the end of the movie, I think, when they were tussling in the back of the plane, hanging out the open back end of the plane, the power goes out.
0: No!
3: And I remember sitting in the dark for, I don't know, 5 or 10 minutes, and then they came and said, it looks like it's a suburb-wide outage. We don't know how long it's going to be.
0: The weeds are everywhere.
3: Have some free tickets. Problem was, it was the last night that it was screening, and we had to wait a whole year for it to come out on video.
0: Of course, that's how it used to be back in the day. No internet to find out how it ended. There were no spoilers back in the day.
3: No.
0: Tanya, thank you very much for giving us a call.
3: No worries.
0: Kate, give us a call in Sydney. Kate, welcome to the show. Thanks for calling.
4: Thank you.
0: All right, so a bad time for a power cut.
4: Yes, so this is a story about my 96-year-old nan, so she's fine. Happened maybe a couple of months ago. So she's got one of these electric recliner chairs that she uses to help her get in and out of the seat. So she, when she sits in it, it's fully reclined all the time.
0: Oh, no.
4: She likes to have her legs horizontal. So the power cut out, and she couldn't get out of it because she couldn't move the chair. So she was stuck in it in a horizontal position for about 3 hours.
0: Very undignified for any lady or man for that to be stuck like that, legs akimbo.
4: Yes, yes. Yes, very much so.
0: So who came to this damsel in distress?
4: Well, she actually does live with my uncle, but he was not able to get her out of the chair, out of that position. They had to just sit there and wait for the power to come back on in the car.
1: Oh, no.
0: I hope the least she could do is also put himself in recline in that position. Like, I will be here with you.
2: There's got to be some better problem solving than that. Come on, Uncle.
0: We've got a new nickname, Uncle Wait It Out. Oh, but she's okay.
4: She's fine.
0: Yes. No, Christian, she's still waiting for help. That's the reason I'm calling. Can you go around? 96. No, 96-year-old should end up like that for a couple of hours.
4: Yeah.
0: Those recliners for elderly need a special kind of backup generator, don't they?
2: Yeah.
0: Come on, Australian recliner designers. We can't leave the elderly with their legs up in the air in the recline position. Okay, that is an incredible story. I'm going to give you our prize, $250 suspended chemist warehouse.
4: Thank you. Thank you so much.
0: No, it's not for you. It's for your grandmother.
4: Thank you so much.
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13: Good morning, I'm Britt Aylin. An estimated extra 20,000 Bulkville GP appointments are expected to open up for residents of the Meander Valley. Three pre-polling stations are open this week ahead of Saturday's Legislative Council election.
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14: 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Good

0: Christian O'Connell Show. Time for today's Time Waster. We're looking for your brand bands. Mm. You ever played the classic board game? Good one. Logo?
1: No.
0: Oh, no, that is good. That's good fun. Brand bands. Cold PlayStation.
2: Silver.
0: Nikon Turner.
2: Gold.
0: Kit Kat Stevens.
2: Delicious. Silver Plus.
0: He used to love them. Actually, he's still alive. He still loves them. You know, whenever you hear a song by Otis Redding, it's crystal clear. That's right, because he's Optus Redding.
1: Oh, that's good.
2: Gold Double Plus.
0: You can rely on me.
2: That's really good.
0: R.M. Robbie Williams.
2: Silver.
0: They Vegemite Giants.
2: Gold.
0: Rolling Blundstones.
2: Silver.
0: An REO Speedo Wagon.
2: Oh, very good. Yeah, like Gold that. Plus as well. Old Speedos. Yeah.
0: Rio, what have you got?
2: Four non-bonds. They've got a chesty single.
0: No, that's very good. This is that's a gold.
2: Who's in the cereal aisle? It's Willie's Nelson.
0: That ain't gold, mate. You know, that's no Tetto. It's own brand. Sorry, bronze.
2: Slim Shady's getting a new peacoat.
1: Yeah?
2: From H&M.
0: Silver. H&M is good. It's just the peacoat. 99% of Morris, I'm going to know what a peacoat is. I do, because the only BBC wear them are English people during the winter and German U-boat commanders during the war.
2: Das Boot.
0: Yes, Das Boot.
2: Brian May's cleaning the bathroom.
0: Oh, yeah. What's he using?
2: Pino Queen.
0: Oh, no. He's back. He pulled it back. There's your gold. All right. What have you got then? Brand bands. There are so many pouring in right now. Just Jeans Pitney. Now, you don't hear a lot of love these days for old Jean Pitney. That is going back quite a few decades. But Michael, I see you. I get it. Jean Pitney. I think my old man was a big fan of Jean Pitney.
2: Gold.
0: Is he on TikTok? He should be. LinkedIn Park.
2: Silver.
0: Talcum powder finger.
1: Oh, yes.
2: Gold.
0: Mary Lou, that's very good. Men at Underworks. And their jocks.
2: Silver Plus.
0: Janet, well done. Craft Punk.
2: Oh.
0: That is
2: gold.
0: Very good. Juanita. Weird Aldi Yankovic. There he is. He's in the center aisle doing a great parody song.
2: Gold Plus.
0: Ari Quigley. Some great names coming through today. Ari Quigley. That's very good. Weird Aldi Yankovic. Today's Time Wasters. Brand bands. Mercedes-Benz Fold 5.
2: Silver.
0: Well done, Fiona. Spamstein.
2: Oh, God.
0: Oh, wow. You got the heavy German techno and spam.
2: Very good.
0: Using their chainsaws to carve it up. Spam carving live on stage. Nirvanots.
2: Gold. Right.
0: That's really funny, Wendy. Well done. What about old PJ Harvey Norman? Oh.
2: Gold Plus.
0: Well done, Kerry Giles. Banana Prada.
2: Oh, God.
0: They've upped their game,
2: well.
0: Banana Rama. Banana Prada.
2: Gold.
0: Say it three times. Clicky heels together. Lee Collins, well done. Foreign Matchbox 20.
2: Silver.
0: All right, who is best in show today? Very, very hard to pick.
2: Weird Aldi Yankovic.
0: Yes, well done. You are today's winner. That is the Christian O'Connell Show for today. Please, we ran out of time, but you must have more stories about bad time for power cut. Some of our favourite stories of the year. The old lady, the 96-year-old Nana, stuck upside down in a recliner is an image that will stay with me for a long time. Bad time for power cut. The recliner cut out of power to get her back to recline. If you've got a story, bad time for power cut, you can email me, christian@christianoconnell.com.au. So we head into tomorrow's show on a Wednesday. It's all about what are the odds, your stories of coincidence and chance. 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We call it the golden year. Tomorrow's golden year is 2003. If there's a song, you've got a story about what was going on in 2003 in your life, I'd love to hear it for the show tomorrow. Email me, christian@christianoconnell.com.au. Take care. We're back tomorrow. Thanks for joining us.
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9: Good evening. Welcome to the 80s at 8. Shane Bryan with you. Tonight it is Chart Tuesday. We go back to May 1983. What was on the charts this week in Australia? Was it Prince? Tonight I'm gonna party like it's 1999. How about David Bowie? Well, they were both there, but I reckon this guy might have taken the cake, Michael Jackson. We'll find out a little bit later on in the show. Let's kick it off with a song that hit number 11 on the Aussie charts in May 1983. The rather unusually titled Shoop Shoop Diddy Wop Kama Kama Wang Dang by Monty Video and the Cassettes. You're on the 80s at 8 as we go back to May 1983 for Chart Tuesday.

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0: This was playing on your radio. 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

You're on the 80s at 8, Shane Bryan with you, and that, of course, was Michael Jackson, Billie Jean. Where was that on the charts in May 1983? We're going to take a look at that very shortly. If you haven't seen Michael, I went and saw it on the weekend. Fantastic show. Some definite things that were missing, like Live Aid and Janet Jackson, but apart from that, it was a good look into the life of a very complex artist. Now let's take a look at what the chart was looking like in May 1983 with the top five songs. Coming in at number five, it was a darker late night follow-up to their global hits. Very introspective and moody. Proof that Colin Hay could do more than just party anthems. It was Overkill.

Coming in at number four, straight out of An Officer and a Gentleman, a power ballad that dominated the charts and the movies and pretty much slow dancers everywhere. Joe Cocker, Jennifer Warnes, and Up Where You Belong.

that voice. Coming in at number three, it was a party record with a bit of a message, and it actually became very big on the charts again in the year 2000. Of course, I'm talking about Prince with 1999. Yeah, Prince inviting the world to dance like it was the end of it. Speaking of dancing, our number two song, Bowie reinventing himself again, delivering his biggest commercial hit with the help of Cheek's Nile Rodgers.

Yes, it was a very fresh dance floor ready sound. Perfect. And what would you expect from Nile Rodgers, right? Number one song, though, however, was the song that changed pop culture. The beat, the bassline, the mystery turned Thriller into the biggest album on the planet.

What a classic track. But we've already played that, so let's go to the number two song. Let's Dance marked David Bowie's full-blown pop reinvention in 1983. It was produced by Cheek's Nile Rodgers. It introduced David Bowie to a whole new audience. And the sharp blues guitar that you actually hear in the song, well, that was the then unknown Stevie Ray Vaughan. Here is David Bowie, Let's Dance. You're on the 80s at 8.

You're on the 80s at 8, Shane Bryan with you. This is Chart Tuesday. We've gone back to May 1983, and that was Falco with De Commissaire. It came in at number 21 on the Aussie charts. It was a European new wave hit. It proved that you didn't have to actually sing in English to crack the Aussie charts. Just had to make it sound cool. Now let's head to the US for this week in May 1983. Coming in at number 5 was Thomas Dolby with She Blinded Me With Science. Number 4 was Men At Work with Overkill. It's good to see Men At Work continuing the success overseas. Number 3, the Greg Keane Band with Jeopardy. It was power pop at its finest, perfectly made for American radio in the early 80s. Coming in at number 2 was David Bowie with Let's Dance. It was power pop at its finest, perfectly made for American radio in the early 80s. Coming in at number 2 was David Bowie with Let's Dance. But the number 1 song, well, he did it over here.

Ted to the UK for the same week in 1983, May 1983. Coming in at number five was Galaxy featuring Phil Fearon with Dancing Tight. Coming in at number four, F.R. David with Words. And coming in at number three, it was a big one for Heaven 17, Temptation. Oh, it was very, very cool. It was the cornerstone of early 80s UK pop. Coming in at number two, The Human League with Keep Feeling Fascination. And at number one, True Spandau Ballet. Oh, it was the ultimate slow dance song, wasn't it? Smooth, romantic, and very new romantic. Up next, still on the charts after a very powerful Anzac Day release, Red Gum, I Was Only 19, A Walk in the Green Light.

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long march from cadets. The 6th Battalion was the next to tour, and it was me who drew the card. We did Canungra, Shoalwater, before we left.

0: You're on the 80s at 8, Shane Bryan with you as we've gone back to May 1983 for Chart Tuesday. And that, of course, was Prince 1999, a song that sounded like a party but carried a bit of a warning underneath. At the height of Cold War, Prince basically said, if the world is going to end, we may as well just dance. I kind of agree with him on that one. Now, let's take a look at some of the big concerts around Australia in May 1983. It was a massive moment for live music. Split Enz were on the road throughout Australia and New Zealand during 83, playing big outdoor shows and festivals as the classic lineup edged towards the end of its run. Just weeks later, Message to My Girl would become one of their defining songs. Also on the road, a couple of other Aussie bands, Midnight Oil and Men at Work. Internationally, though, Queen had only just wrapped up their Hot Space tour of Australia, leaving behind some sold-out arenas, some of the biggest crowds that Australia had seen in the early 80s, a reminder that stadium rock was alive and well. And, of course, in May, we were just getting over the huge tour that Princess Diana made. Of course, it was March and April, and then Australia was still in the grip of Diana mania. Massive crowds, wall-to-wall media coverage, and a young princess that quickly became a global icon well beyond the royal family. It was pretty big. Big crowds, big moments, and pop culture leaving its mark on Australia. Coming up next, Billy Idol with White Wedding and one of the most recognisable guitar riffs from the 80s from Steve Stevens. And, of course, today, happy birthday to Steve Stevens. White Wedding is up next on the 80s at 8.
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2: What else we have? 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

0: Well, that wraps up the 80s at 8. I'll be back again tomorrow night with a very special guest, Hugh Cornwell from The Stranglers.
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0: We'll take a look at some of The Stranglers' biggest hits and chat with Hugh Cornwell tomorrow night on the 80s at 8. I'll see you then. Thanks for keeping me company.
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1: Are you for real?
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1: 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It gets me through life, to be honest. I don't have a television. I just listen to the radio. I'm on the verge of fainting, to be honest. Oh, I'm so appreciative. This stuff just doesn't happen to me.
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1: Good morning, I'm Britt Aylin. 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
1: 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You're still young, that's your fault. There's so much you have to know.

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1: Are you for real?
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1: That is the only thing I've had a go at entering because music's my thing. It gets me through life, to be honest. I don't have a television. I just listen to the radio. I'm on the verge of fainting, to be honest. I'm so appreciative. This stuff just doesn't happen. Happened to me.
2: Well, it did. 10K on the way.
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1: Good morning, I'm Britt Anglin. 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
7: Good morning, I'm Britt Aylin. The Tasmanian Labor Party has used Question Time to scrutinise a $95,000 ambassadorship contract handed to the coach of the Tasmania Jack Jumpers. Olivia Hicks has more.
8: Scott Roth has been awarded the funds to promote Tasmania's unique offerings through speaking engagements and mentorship. As the contract's value is under $100,000, it could be directly awarded to Mr. Roth without a competitive tender process. Labor leader Josh Willey has raised concerns about the spend taking place while 250 jobs are being cut from state growth due to a department restructure. Tourism Minister Jane Howlett told Parliament it was signed off on before the cuts were announced, and it's in line with appropriate procedures.
7: Meantime, in federal politics, Tasmanian Liberal Senator Wendy Askew has slammed the Albanese government over plans to reduce health insurance rebates for over 65s. She says it's penalising older people who've prioritised maintaining their private health cover.
9: This decision will disproportionately impact Tasmania, which already has some of the most strained public hospitals, long waiting times, and a population that is older and sicker than those of other states.
7: More than 118 million containers have been sent in for a 10-cent refund in the last 12 months as the Recycle Rewards Program celebrates 1 year of operation. The scheme's enabled Tasmanians to collect more than $11 million in refunds, returning more eligible containers in the first year per capita than any other state or territory, while over $310,000 has been donated directly to charity. There are 49 refund points across the state. You can find your nearest on the Recycle Rewards website or in the Recycle Rewards app. And if you are thinking of heading off on a hike in central or western Tasmania today, make sure you're aware of the risks. The Bureau of Meteorology has issued a bushwalker's weather alert, with snow as low as 700 metres expected from this evening through to tomorrow morning. Anyone setting off on a bushwalk is urged to be properly prepared for snow, wind and unusually cold conditions.
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12: Morning, I'm Rob McLennan. The big four banks have been quick to pass on the latest interest rate hike as the Reserve Bank warns government spending is making it harder to control inflation. Shadow Treasurer Tim Wilson telling 7:30 he agrees.
13: The Treasurer's consistently poured debt petrol on the inflation fire and Australian households are paying the price.
12: Former PMs Tony Abbott and John Howard are calling for urgent action in remote Indigenous communities after the death of Kumanjai Little Baby. Accused killer Jefferson Lewis was excused from appearing in person at yesterday's court hearing, the case now adjourned until July. The US insists the ceasefire with Iran remains in place despite both sides firing it at one another in the Strait of Hormuz, while President Donald Trump maintains the blockade of the strait is working well.
14: Not one ship. A couple tried and they got their engine shut out. It was a great display.
12: And the World Health Organization believes three people have died from hantavirus on a cruise ship are the victims of rare human-to-human transmission.
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7: In sport, Carlton's copped a $75,000 fine from the AFL over its handling of Elijah Hollands. The AFL says the clubs brought the game into disrepute after leaving the 24-year-old on field in round six while he was experiencing a mental health episode. After its review of the incident, the league's ordered all clubs to appoint a full-time psychologist. The Blues say Hollands' health is the club's highest priority and the money from the infringement will be donated to Headspace. And Brisbane veteran Josh Dunkley is rejecting talks of a culture problem at the club after the leaking of images of a whiteboard that listed opponents' strengths and weaknesses. He's told 360 it's given them something to think about.
15: Something that, you know, our young guys that, you know, we always preach to get better and do the opposition analysis. So, yeah, there's probably a few tidy-ups that we could have, obviously learning from the experience that we've had. But at the end of the day, it's something that we really pride ourselves on is our opposition analysis.
7: That's the latest in news and sport. I'm Britt Aylin.
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16: Taking a look on the West Tamar Highway, it's slowing down quite heavily southbound from Riverside Drive to Pomona Road and a reminder of some works in Carrick on Illawarra Road between the Bass Highway and Bishopsbourne Road. 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I'm Mia. More traffic soon on LAFM.
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11: LAFM's three-day forecast.
17: And it is 5 minutes past six. Good morning. For Launceston, showers today. A top of 18 is expected, dropping to 3 tonight. Cloud increasing and 13 tomorrow. Friday, though, mostly sunny and 16. For Scottsdale and the northeast, showers today, 15, 4 overnight. A late shower and 12 tomorrow. Friday, mostly sunny and 14. And for St Helens and the east coast, a possible shower today, 19, 6 overnight, mostly sunny tomorrow and 14. Friday, mostly cloudy and 16. Really mild outside. It's 13 in Lonnie right now, 12 degrees in Scottsdale and 14 in St Helens. 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
17: Well, I finally got my eyes checked and I've got to tell you, it's a game changer. Why putting off an eye test could be holding you back as well. We'll look at that today through some new glasses. The Riverside High Class of 76 are planning their 50-year reunion. Are you an old Riverside High alumni? We'll give you details this morning. And also Cute, Loud and Brutal. Three very different reasons to hit the cinema this week. We're joined by Michelle from Village Cinema just before 8 this morning on Brekkie with BJ. This is Kate Bush. A song that got a second lease of life in Stranger Things, of course. Here it is in its original iteration, 1984.

0: Smash Mouth for us this morning on LAFM and 7SD. BJ for Brekkie with you. It is a 6:15 doing it with thanks to 40 Winks Launceston. Get the best night's sleep at the very best prices. Now, I wanted to ask you about favourite movies. I had a bit of a movie weekend. This one just passed. I caught Devil Wears Prada 2, and I also decided I had to see Michael. Loved both of them. Neither of the movies are Australian, though, and we all love a good Aussie flick, don't we? Yeah, whether it's Strictly Ballroom or Priscilla or perhaps something like The Castle or The Dish. That was very popular, wasn't it? Oh, the reason I'm asking is there's been a critic's vote poll put together of the top 50 Australian movies of all time, and their number one pick is a movie called Samson and Delilah. And quite frankly, I defy anyone to actually have seen it. Oh, okay, some people will have, but not many. Not many. But simultaneous to the crits coming up with their top 50, there was also a public vote done at the same time as this poll, and the public's number one pick was The Castle, which is just a fabulous piece of work by the Working Dog Group. We'll remember the story of the Kerrigan family, who took on the big boys and won, taking it all the way to the High Court of Australia. Gosh, Bud Tingle was gorgeous in that movie, wasn't he? So I wanted to ask you this morning, in the light of a critic's list of some pretty arty-farty Australian films and the much more honest public vote that saw films like Priscilla and Strictly Ballroom and Castle and The Dish and others make it, and Mad Max also make it very high on the public voted list. Do you have an all-time fave Aussie film? What's the one you see again and again? Every time it turns up on free-to-air, you get caught up as you do the scrolling through the channels, or it's just a good go-to film and you happen to hop into it every couple of years. What is it, your all-time favourite Aussie flick? 6331-0893 if you'd like to talk movies with me this morning. We'll also take your opinions on our Facebook pages, LAFM and 7SD.
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0: it is. It's 24 minutes past six. It's time we had a look at what's been making news overnight.
1: Waking up to what matters, from local stories to global headlines. Here's what's making news this morning. This is Headlines Today on Brekkie with BJ.
0: Okay, picking up the papers for the Examiner. Who will own the servos of the future? And Launceston City Council wants to remain a player. We're talking about electric vehicle charging stations with more and more electric vehicles on Tassie's road. We're going to see more charging stations, and who's actually going to own them? Will it be a new form of service station franchise where you go to quick charge up? Will it be various charging posts in car parks? In Lonnie, at least, the local council will, to a certain degree, own a number. They've been seeking input from commercial operators on this particular topic. Interesting. Okay, what else have we got? Picking up the Mercury. The Met Gala. There's a photo of Margot Robbie arriving at the Met Gala. Margot's Met Gala magic is the headline. And the other big story on the front page of the Merc, and I'm sure most of us are across this already. The RBA decision torpedoes TAS home loan approval gains. Rate hike hits home. Tasmanians are already feeling the pinch at the checkout and the Bowser, and are now bracing for another hit to the hip pocket as a result of the RBA once again hiking home loan interest rates. So that, of course, will be discussed in great detail throughout the day. Also, human-to-human transmission of that hantavirus on the cruise ship. Well, I don't know if you've been following this story at all, but it's a rather nasty, nasty virus that humans can pick up from getting near rat saliva, of all things, I think. So you get near rat poo and things like that. And, anyway, it looks like there's been some human-to-human transmission, which is rare, but also not good news. So that particular ship is still at sea. I don't know that anyone wants it to berth at the moment. But anyway, that's also making news. And the ceasefire with Iran is not over, according to the Pentagon's Pete Hegseth. Yeah. The US says Project Freedom will reopen the Hormuz Strait for commerce. Experts are sceptical. I mean, it was open before they started it all. I'm not quite sure what we've gained, if anything, other than a very hefty hike in our fuel bills. But there we go. That's also making news this morning. So we'll have a little bit more news coming your way next on LAFM and 7SD.
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0: 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This is your news now.
1: Good morning, I'm Britt Aylin. Documents have been tabled in State Parliament outlining what potential cuts will be made at TASTAFE as the organisation faces an operational budget shortfall. In part, more than 50 staff are currently being consulted about their positions, while several roles not directly related to courses are also facing the chop. Labor leader Josh Willey concerned the cuts will frighten countless Tasmanians hoping to build a new career here in our state.
2: Tasmania needs all sorts of different skills for a strong future, and TASTAFE needs to be saved from Premier Rockliffe and Erica Betts' cuts so we can build the workforce to get there.
1: Still in Parliament, legislation allowing Tasmanians to participate in the federal government's Help to Buy program has passed the state's lower house. The scheme allows first home buyers who are earning less than $90,000 a year to purchase a house with as little as a 2% deposit, while the federal government contributes up to 30% for existing homes or 40% for newly built dwellings. When the home's sold, the government then takes that percentage of the sale unless the owner's repaid its equity. Each state needs to pass the relevant legislation to allow the scheme to operate in its jurisdiction. Older Tasmanians are facing big private health insurance hikes from next April, with some retirees set to be slugged an extra $1,600 a year, courtesy of the federal government's plan to remove higher rebates for over 65s. Industry modelling shows those with gold cover are facing premium hikes of up to 20%. Tasmanian Liberal Senator Wendy Askew says representatives from the local independent retiree community have described the decision as deeply unfair.
3: This decision will only force more people onto Tasmania's already overstretched public health waiting lists.
1: And a candlelight vigil for victims of family violence will be held this evening at Civic Square as part of a national campaign marking the beginning of Domestic and Family Violence Prevention Month. Vigils are also being held in Alverston and Hobart. And Gender Equality CEO Alina Thomas says it's an opportunity for the community to come together and show solidarity and support for victims.
4: We also commemorate lives that have been lost due to family violence, and it's also an opportunity to express appreciation for the frontline workers who are holding the stories and supporting the safety of literally thousands of victim survivors in Tasmania.
1: And if you or someone you know is experiencing family violence or abuse, help is available through the Family Violence Counselling and Support Service on 1800 608 122.
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6: Hello, I'm Rob McLennan. We're being warned the latest rate hike might not be the last. Reserve Bank Governor Michelle Bullock vowing to do whatever it takes to control inflation. And Shadow Treasurer Tim Wilson says that's a blow for Aussie households.
7: There are a lot of mums and dads sitting around the kitchen tables of the nation who'll be very worried that the RBA is assuming interest rates will continue to rise.
6: Donald Trump's downplaying Iran's ability to inflict major damage on US warships in the Strait of Hormuz after both sides open fire on each other. He maintains the ceasefire remains in place and Iran's navy has been reduced to little boats.
8: Peashooters, you know, the peashooters, little boat with little, you know why? Because they don't have any boats anymore. Their navy is comprised of, they call them little boats.
6: Former Prime Ministers Tony Abbott and John Howard are backing calls for urgent intervention in Indigenous camps after the alleged abduction and murder of Kumanjai Little Baby, and the cruise ship at the centre of a hantavirus outbreak is headed for the Canary Islands for disinfection.
0: Is stress and mild anxiety ruining your life, making it impossible to sleep or even focus? Caruso's Anxiety Ease Probiotic from leading pharmacies and health stores. Always follow the directions for use.
1: In sport, the AFL Players Association's welcomed the league's review into the Elijah Hollands incident. Carlton's been fined $75,000 for bringing the game into disrepute after leaving the 24-year-old on the field in round six while he was suffering a mental health episode. That money will be donated to Headspace. The AFL's also ruled that clubs will now have to employ a full-time psychologist. The Players Association says the review is an opportunity to better support the mental health of all players. And that is the latest in news and sport. I'm Britt Aylin.
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9: Good morning, taking a look on the

0: East Tamar Highway slowing down on Goderich Street through Invermain northbound at Forster Street, and a reminder of some roadworks in Carrick on Illawarra Road between the Bass Highway and Bishopsbourne Road. Or running late, were you? That's no excuse. When you're driving in a school zone, follow signs, slow down and prepare to stop at crossings. Grow up. There's no excuse in a school zone. I'm Mia. More traffic soon on LAFM.
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2: LAFM's three-day forecast.
3: 23 minutes to 7. Good morning. For Launceston, showers around today. A top of 18 is expected. It's going to be chilly tonight, 3 degrees, and I think we're going to see the potential of snow down to about 500 metres in the Central Highlands. And tomorrow we can expect a top of 13 degrees, cloud increasing. Friday should be mostly sunny, though, with the top of 16. For Scottsdale, 15 in showers today, 4 overnight, late showers and 12 tomorrow. Friday, mostly sunny and a top of 14. And for St Helens and the East Coast, a possible shower today in 19. 6 overnight, mostly sunny in 14 tomorrow. Mostly cloudy and 16 on Friday. 13 degrees in Lonnie right now, 12 in Scottsdale, 14 in St Helens. 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
4: 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It's Brekkie with BJ on LAFM and 7SD.
3: Good morning. We have got a ton of stuff coming your way today. Half a century on, Riverside High School classmates want to reconnect in Lonnie. Were you part of the old Riverside High alumni? Listen out later this morning for details of the big 50-year reunion. Also, why putting off an eye test could be holding you back. And from sheep solving mysteries to Billy on stage and Mortal Kombat mayhem, what are you seeing this week at the movies? Michelle from Village Cinemas joins us this morning on Brekkie with BJ. This is Cindy. 22 minutes 7, BJ for Brekkie with you on LAFM and 7.

0: on LAFM and 7SD girls just want to have fun. The fabulous Cyndi Lauper on LAFM and 7SD this morning. PJ Fabricchi with you, 18 minutes to 7. We spoke the other day with Nicole Henty, CEO at the Royal Flying Doctor Service, and they've got construction well underway on a new $21 million base at Lonnie Airport. Long time coming, very long time coming, but the money is being spent and the new base is well underway with construction. And at the same time, a special fundraising event is coming up for the Royal Flying Doctor Service out at the airport once again, and also to mark Flying Doctor Day. So let's just revisit what we had to say with Nicole last Friday. This is a big investment in Tasmanian healthcare. Why is this new base so important right now?
1: You're right, Belinda. This is a big investment. It's a major redevelopment and made possible by funding from both federal and state government. Our previous hangar was built in 1998. And look, it was ageing and struggling to meet the healthcare standards. The Launceston base redevelopment will ensure that RFDS Tasmania can continue to support the delivery of high-quality aeromedical services and primary healthcare services to Tasmanians when and where they need it most. And I think importantly, this redevelopment will deliver a modern, fit-for-purpose facility critical to maintaining safe and efficient operations. It will deliver an improved communication centre, an enhanced patient transfer facility, medical storage and increased sleeping quarters to accommodate our paramedics, our pilots across both fixed wing and rotary wing. And the redevelopment, it does follow the signing of our 10-year aeromedical contract under service with Ambulance Tasmania to continue delivering fixed-wing aeromedical services for Tasmanians to support the new, which is supported by our new King Air Ambulance. So a very exciting time for RFDS.
0: So, Nicole, for people who just think of the RFDS as planes, can you give me a bit of an outline of the full scope of what you actually do deliver across the state?
1: Yes, certainly. Most people do know RFDS for our planes that provide our life-saving aeromedical retrieval. But RFDS here in Tasmania, our ground services are vital and what we're working to increase awareness of across Tasmania. And we deliver physical health programs, mental health programs for both adult and youth, and our fixed mobile dental services in rural and remote locations. We also have a successful nicotine management program where our clinical nurse consultant works with people who want to quit smoking, and we run the truckie check-ins to assist and keep an eye on the health of our truck drivers who keep things moving across our state.
0: Yes.
1: Our services are free and we are delivering, the delivery of our services is determined by the remoteness. So our dental teams embed themselves into communities and deliver about 15,000 free dental treatments each year across our schools, across Tasmania, aged care facilities and fixed clinics.
0: Now, while those services may be free, someone has to pay for them behind the scenes. So there's lots of fundraisers that go on, including Whiskey for Wings. So tell me a little bit about what is coming up and why events like this are just so important for you.
1: Look, Whiskey for Wings is a fundraiser that we're holding to sort of coincide with our Flying Doctor Day of May 17th, where the first flight for RFDS took place. As RFDS is a non-for-profit organisation, we rely very heavily on donations to support the programs and services, both on the ground and in the air. So to celebrate the redevelopment of the base, the owners of the Launceston Distillery, our neighbours at Launceston Airport, have kindly offered to host a fundraising event on May 15 for RFDS. We're hoping that all Tasmanians will get behind this event. While there will be some lovely whiskey to taste, there will also be other drinks, wood-fired pizzas, some live music, and a really great opportunity to meet the RFDS board, our staff and team, and learn more about our programs firsthand. And all money raised, Belinda, in Tasmania remains in Tasmania to support the delivery of our services.
0: Fabulous. Out at the airport in the hangar. I love the sound of this.
1: we're looking forward to it. You know, hopefully this time next year our redevelopment will be completed and we'll be home and all working together under the one roof with Ambulance Tasmania, our pilots, our engineers and all of our primary health care services. So a really exciting time for RFDS. We look ahead at this redevelopment.
0: Marvellous. Nicole, if people are tempted and would like to get a ticket for Whiskey for Wings coming up on the 15th of May, what do they need to do?
1: You can go to our website, so by clicking on the www.flyingdoctor.org.au/Taz, you can click on that, you can get any details about our program, send us an email, we'd love to talk to anybody, creates awareness for our program, we can talk to people if they'd like to hold a fundraising event, how you can make a donation, even a bequest, and you can also purchase your ticket for the Whiskey for Wings event. So we're nearing capacity for this event, which is just fantastic. So we encourage anybody to who is interested in joining us, please jump on board, buy a ticket to support RFDS.
0: Give it a quick Google, that'll bring it up. 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Nicole, great to chat. We'll keep in touch and chat again soon.
1: Thank you for the opportunity, Belinda. Have a lovely morning.
0: Our pleasure. 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
0: 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It's Brekkie with BJ. 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

0: on LAFM and 7SD, Smooth, Rob Domus and Santana teaming up there. Coming up to 3 minutes to seven, posing the question to you about your fave, all-time fave, Aussie film. Now, there's been a bunch of critics, oh, don't we love critics, that have got together to come up with a list of their all-time top 50 Australian films. At the top of the list is Samson and Delilah. Now, this movie goes back to 2009, and I don't know if you've seen it. I think I've seen it. I look at it and I go, yeah, I think I've seen that some years ago, but it's not one that has stayed with me. And their list is quite, let me say, quite eclectic in its selections. Now, at the same time that list was put together, a public poll was done of the top 20 as voted by, you know, Mr. and Mrs. Joe Blow next door. And The Castle came in as number one in the popular vote. And that film didn't even rank in the top 20 of the critics. I loved The Castle. Remember that coming out in the 90s? What do you call this, love? Ice cream. Well, it's just the way you serve it. It's out of the punnet. Scoop it out of the punnet. Oh, fabulous, fabulous story. And there are a bunch of other Aussie films I love. Strictly Ballroom, Priscilla. Storm Boy. What do you love, though? That's what we want to know about this morning. What Aussie movies do you love? Mark's been on our social media this morning. He doesn't like The Castle. He says it's a load of rubbish. Naomi loves The Black Balloon. Marie says, Man from Snowy River. Oh, when Jim went over that cliff on the horse and down that hill at the most incredible speed and degree of descent. Crocodile Dundee she loves as well. Amy loves The Sum of Us. Liz also loves Croc Dundee. But what about you? 6331-0893. Let me know about your all-time fave Aussie flick or drop it to us on our social media. Pop it into the comments on our pages, our Facebook pages on LAFM and 7SD.
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14: Good morning, I'm Britt Allen. Coming up, the rush by Australia's top five banks to lift interest rates. But first, in local news, the state government's revealed what's on the chopping block at TasTAFE as the organisation looks to save $45 million over the next 4 years. Alongside the courses wrapping up this year, such as lab tech training, the proposals include the potential disposal of land alongside the Devonport campus, while consultations with dozens of impacted staff members have commenced this week. Tabling the papers in Parliament last night, Skills and Training Minister Felix Ellis said the government's continuing to invest strongly in TAFE.
15: TasTAFE expenditure in 2025-26 is forecast to be at $149.4 million, and it's anticipated that the forthcoming budget will forecast annual expenditure at a higher level than this.
14: Meantime, Tasmania's tourism ministers defended the appointment of Jack Jumpers coach Scott Roth as an ambassador for our state. Labor leader Josh Willey bringing up the deal during question time yesterday to ask Jane Howlett about the timing of the $95,000 contract around the announcement of job cuts within state growth.
16: Who signed off on the contract and was it approved before or after the job cuts were announced?
17: It was before, and I'd have to seek advice to get the exact date, but it was definitely before.
14: State Parliament will resume later this morning, with discussion likely to continue to be centred around the upcoming Tasmanian state budget. The Spirit of Tasmania 5 has arrived at Port Melbourne's Station Pier. It's the first time since October 2022 one of the iconic red and white ships has been sighted in Melbourne after operations moved to Geelong. The new vessel is expected to remain at Station Pier for several weeks before sailing down here to Hobart for its final fit-out works in early June. It'll also play host to a special event during Dark Mofo. The City of Launceston's conducting a telephone survey over the next 3 weeks, hoping to gain a better understanding of community experiences and satisfaction. Throughout this time, a random selection of residents will receive calls from a research group asking questions about council services and facilities. But council's warning locals to remain vigilant about scams, noting that the researchers will never ask for passwords, bank details or your personal ID. And Launceston Airport will welcome its first Link Airways flight from Canberra this afternoon. The plane is due to land at 1 p.m.
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19: Hi there, I'm Rob McLennan. All four of the major banks have now passed on the latest RBA rise to their borrowers. CommBank, Westpac, ANZ and NAB all slugging their customers the full 0.25% rate increase. Macquarie also following suit. The US says the ceasefire with Iran remains in place despite both sides firing on one another in the Strait of Hormuz. President Donald Trump maintains the blockade of the strait is also working. ASIO and Federal Police will join forces to set up a national centre to combat online terrorism. The federal government will spend $74 million establishing the Counter-Terrorism Online Centre, which will also target anyone trying to influence young people. And as interest in EVs grows, as petrol prices rise, the government's looking at tweaking the tax incentives. From April, it will progressively wind back the tax benefit for EVs purchased through a novated lease. Those valued at below $75,000 will be eligible for another 2 years.
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14: to sport now, and Carlton's copped a $75,000 fine from the AFL over its handling of Elijah Hollins. The league says the club's brought the game into disrepute after leaving the 24-year-old on the field in round six while he was experiencing a mental health episode. After its review of the incident, the AFL's ordered all clubs to appoint a full-time psychologist. The Blues say Hollins' health is the club's highest priority, and the money from the infringement will be donated to Headspace. And young Aussie tennis star Talia Gibson's won her opening round match at the Italian Open this morning. Daria Kazatkina and Alexander Vukic will take to the court tonight. That is the latest in news and sport. I'm Britt Aylin.
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20: On the West Hamer Highway, it's slowing heavily southbound from Riverside Drive to Pomona Road. We've got some congestion in Bathurst Street approaching Brisbane Street, and Elphin Road is slowing on the corner of Hobblers Bridge Road. 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If you spot any traffic issues, give us a call on 6331 0893. I'm Mia. More traffic soon on LAFM.
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18: LAFM's three-day forecast.
0: 6 minutes past seven, good morning. Launceston will see some showers today. A top of 18 expected, dropping to 3 overnight. Cloud increasing and a top of 13 tomorrow. Friday, though, back to sunshine and 16. For Scottsdale and the northeast, showers and 15 today. 4 overnight, a late shower and 12 tomorrow. And on Friday, mostly sunny with a top of 14. St Helens and the east coast, we're looking at a possible shower today and 19. 6 overnight, mostly sunny and 14 tomorrow, and Friday mostly cloudy and 16. 12 degrees in Launceston and Scottsdale, 14 right now in St Helens. 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
0: Alrighty, this morning, half a century on, we're after a whole bunch of Riverside High classmates to reconnect. If you're in the class of 76, be listening out. The 50-year reunion plans are underway. Also, the signs you might be missing out on things with your vision. Have you had your eyes checked recently? We'll talk about that this morning. And do you remember the Cunningham family in Happy Days? What about Richie's dad, Mr. C? From family life to the shop floor, what was his daytime job? We're going to open up our screen test next on Brekkie with BJ. Beckman Turner Overdrive for us this morning. Getting our day underway. 8 minutes past seven, BJ for Brekkie with you on LAFM and 7SD.

0: on LAFM and 7SD, Macklin Turner Overdrive. You ain't seen nothing yet. You're BJ for Brekkie. It's 13 minutes past 7. In around an hour from now, we'll hop into all our celebrations of the day. So you've still got plenty of time to get them through to me if you've got someone in the family or friends or, you know, at work that you want to get a special shout out on the airwaves out to them. We can do it for you. 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It's fine. Just get them through to us. And every weekday morning around 10 past 8, we will do all our day's celebrations. And at the end of the week, everyone that's been on air that week for the shout-outs, well, they'll go in the draw for a $100 Country Club voucher, which you can use in their restaurants and bars, including Bolter's Grill Pizzeria and Lynx and Terrace Kitchen. So very nice pickings indeed. 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
0: Oh, yes. And we're going back, well, we're going back to the 70s this morning when this show dominated our TV screens. But this show in particular took us quite gleefully, quite joyfully, back to the 50s.

0: My cycle hums. It was all about happy days and Richie and his mates, the Fonz, the Cunningham family. So, what do you remember about the Cunninghams? There was Marion, wasn't there? Wasn't she lovely? She used to look after Arthur Fonzarelli, who lived in the flat upstairs, and Richie and Joni. And Joni eventually met and married Chachi. But let's concentrate on Howard this morning. In happy days, what was Howard's job? Howard Cunningham. What did he do for a living? 6331-0893. A couple of tickets to the movies could be yours this morning if you can tell me what he did for a living. He went there every day. Was he, and I'll make it even easier for you, make it multiple choice, was he a car mechanic? Was he a hardware store owner? Was he a school principal? Or was he a police officer? What do you remember of Mr. C, Howard Cunningham? 6331-0893. Tickets to the movies can be yours, Village Cinema, and a couple of Valhalla Choc Tops. Let's see if we can find a winner this morning. LAFM, good morning.
1: Good morning, it's Catherine. How are you?
0: Hey, Catherine. How are you going this morning?
1: Good, thank you.
0: Do you remember Happy Days?
1: I do.
0: I loved it. I thought it was great fun. Yeah. And how good's Ron Howard? He was, he was Richie Cunningham, and now he's like, one of the biggest directors of the last 20 or 30 years. Extraordinary stuff.
1: He has a career.
0: You know, it's fantastic, isn't it? Hey, Catherine, Howard Cunningham, was he a car mechanic, a hardware store owner, a school principal, or a police officer?
1: I believe he was a hardware store owner.
0: He was a hardware store owner. And he was also a member of the local lodge with all their secret handshakes and silly hats and everything as well. Hey, Catherine, do you like your movies?
1: I do.
0: Well, I got a couple of tickets for you to get along to Village and a couple of Valhalla Choc Tops.
1: Awesome. We saw the Magic Faraway Tree the other week. It's amazing.
0: Oh, was it? I haven't seen that one yet. Would you recommend it?
1: Absolutely.
0: Were you a fan of the Ina Blyton books when you were a kid?
1: Yeah, I did have a lot of them, yeah.
0: Oh, and all those lands at the top of the tree, were they everything that you imagined?
1: It was actually better because it made it clearer. It just made it easier to work it all out.
0: Yeah, I've got a funny feeling, Catherine. Just as many adults that enjoyed those books as kids will be going along to see the Magic Faraway Tree. I tell you what, you can go and see Michael or Devil Wears Prada 2 or whatever you like at Village. So you sit tight and I'll get them organised for you.
1: Thank you.
0: Cheers. There we go. Another winner in our screen test. And more tickets coming your way tomorrow morning on Brekkie with BJ.
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0: And 7SD. There she is, Tina Turner. We don't need another hero. From Mad Max 3, Beyond Thunderdome. What a film that was. But, of course, it all began with Mad Max, that original George Miller classic. It was done on the smell of an oily rag, but it launched what is now an incredibly large Hollywood film franchise. But that original movie, wow, it was a game changer in Australian film, wasn't it? And I'm asking you this morning about your all-time favourite Aussie flicks on LAFM and 7SD. There's been a bit of a critics gathering. They've put together their top 50 list. Their number one pick for an Australian movie, the all-time best, is Samson and Delilah. I don't think I've seen it. Back from 2009. But at the same time they did this, the public got to do a vote as well, and the public voted The Castle as their number one overall pick. That one didn't even crack it for the critics' top 20. So, what do you think? What were the best ones? Jackie's been on our socials this morning saying Mad Max, that original Mad Max for her, then The Castle. And, hang on, what about The Adventures of Barry McKenzie? Baz and McKenzie. Oh, my goodness, that's going back, Jack. Melissa loves The Man from Snowy River. Jason, he thinks that Storm Boy, the original Storm Boy, was quite something.
1: What the hell? Get out of the way, you stupid kid. You'll get hurt.
0: Gee, I got to agree with you, Jason. It was quite a film. I think I recall screaming the theatre down when Mr. Percival met an untimely fate. And I also grew up in South Australia and spent many a family holiday and Christmas at the Coorong, where it was actually filmed as well. An incredible stretch of beach in South Australia. What is your fave Aussie film? I'd love to hear from you this morning. 633 1089 3. Give me a call. Let's have a chat. Or you can drop your comments to us on our social media pages, LAFM and 7SD. We've got news next, and then before 8 o'clock we'll catch up with Michelle from Village Cinemas and find out what is new on the big screen this week. Hello, you
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0: Good morning, I'm Britt Aylin. Coming up, fresh hope the war in Iran may be coming to an end. But first, in local news. State Labor has used question time to scrutinise a $95,000 ambassadorship contract handed to the coach of the Tasmania Jack Jumpers. Olivia Hicks has more.
3: Scott Roth has been awarded the funds to promote Tasmania's unique offerings through speaking engagements and mentorship. As the contract's value is under $100,000, it could be directly awarded to Mr. Roth without a competitive tender process. Labor leader Josh Willey has raised concerns about the spend taking place while 250 jobs are being cut from state growth due to a department restructure. Tourism Minister Jane Howlett told Parliament it was signed off on before the cuts were announced and it's in line with appropriate procedures.
0: Still in State Parliament, and the Premier has been asked whether he'll try to find out the full amount of chlorfenicol used by salmon companies while the permit for the antibiotic was active. Data from the EPA shows 3.3 tonnes of the medication was used across three salmon leases in the south of the state over 2 months, but the full usage remains unknown. Independent Peter George suggested Jeremy Rockliffe ask the animal medicines regulator or the salmon companies themselves for the figure, but the Premier's told Parliament he can't intervene and that the EPA will release the information as it receives it. Tasmania's Recycle Rewards program is celebrating a year of operation with more than 118 million containers returned for a 10 cent refund throughout the past 12 months. The scheme's also seen over $310,000 donated directly to charity. And communities around Australia are uniting this evening on the first Wednesday in May for candlelight vigils in remembrance and honour of those who've lost their lives to family violence. Locally, people will be gathering at Launceston Civic Square from 5:30 p.m. In gender equality, CEO Alina Thomas says it's an issue that impacts individuals, families, workplaces and communities all over the state.
4: So it's really important if people, through any of these processes, as they're being, you know, as their awareness of family violence is increasing or perhaps their concern about their own safety is increasing, it's really important that they reach out for help.
0: If you or someone you know needs help, the Family Violence Counselling and Support Service can be reached on 1800 608 122.
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6: Hello, I'm Rob McLennan. US Secretary of State Marco Rubio says America's offensive operations in Iran have ended as Operation Epic Fury moves into a defensive phase.
7: What that means is very simple. There's no shooting unless we're shot at first. Okay, we're not attacking them. We're not. But if they're attacking us or they're attacking a ship, you need to respond to that.
6: A Gold Coast toddler is in an induced coma after inhaling a toxic gold powder from on top of a cake. The 14-month-old choked on the metallic dust while his mum made a bluey cake for a friend's birthday. A bit of reassurance from one expert that after three interest rate hikes in a row, a fourth next month now seems unlikely. Westpac chief economist Lucy Ellis telling the ABC yesterday's increase has given the Reserve Bank some breathing space.
8: That gave the board space to wait and see how the Middle East conflict played out. That says that the rate hike we were expecting in June is now less likely.
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0: In sport, the AFL Players Association has welcomed the league's review into the Elijah Hollands incident. Carlton's been fined $75,000 for bringing the game into disrepute after leaving the 24-year-old on the field during round six while he was suffering a mental health episode. That money will be donated to Headspace. The AFL's also ruled the clubs will now have to employ a full-time psychologist. The Players Association says the review's an opportunity to better support the mental health of

0: players. And Arsenal's the first team through to the European Champions League final after a 1-0 win over Atletico Madrid this morning. The Gunners will now play either PSG or Bayern Munich in the decider. And that is the latest in news and sport. I'm Britt Allen.
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2: Good morning. We've got some congestion on the East Tamar Highway on Goderick Street through Invermay, which is slowing northbound at Forster Street, then again at the North Esk River, and some works over in Carrick on Illawarra Road between the Bass Highway and Bishop Bourne Road. Or, running late, were you? That's no excuse. When you're driving in a school zone, follow signs, slow down and prepare to stop at crossings. Grow up. There's no excuse in a school zone. I'm Mia. More traffic soon on LAFM.
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1: LAFM's three-day forecast.
4: And for Launceston today, showers and a top of 18 is expected, dropping to 3 overnight, increasing cloud tomorrow and a top of 13 degrees. Friday, mostly sunny and 16. For Scottsdale and the northeast, showers 15 today, 4 overnight, a late shower and 12 tomorrow. Friday, mostly sunny and 14. And for St Helens and the east coast, a possible shower and 19 today, 6 overnight, mostly sunny and 14. Tomorrow and Friday, mostly cloudy and a top of 16. And be aware there is a bushwalkers weather alert for us today. There is the potential of snow as low as 500 metres tonight and tomorrow morning, which means hazardous conditions are expected in the west and up on the Central Plateau Forecast District as well. Currently we've got 12 degrees in Launceston and Scottsdale and 14 degrees in St Helens. 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
4: 22 minutes to 8. Good morning. Why putting off an eye test could be holding you back. Also, memories, mates, and a few surprises coming your way at the big 50-year reunion for the Riverside High School class of 76. Should that include you? Did it include you? We'll have details later this morning. And from sheep solving mysteries to Billy on stage and Mortal Kombat mayhem, what are we going to be seeing on the big screen this week? Michelle from Village joins us before 8 this morning on Brekkie with BJ. This is Stevie Wonder. And we're doing it this morning with thanks to 40 Winks Launceston. Where you get the best night's sleep at the very best prices. 21 minutes to 8. Good morning.

0: on LAFM and 7SD. Stevie Wonder, very superstitious. BJ for Brekkie with you, Wednesday, 6th of May. Agfest, nearly here, isn't it? Tomorrow, Friday, Saturday. Jules and Shane will be broadcasting live from Agfest tomorrow and Friday, and I'll be out there on Saturday. Do come on over and say good day to us. You'll find us. You'll find us at the Woolies tent, and that's pretty easy to find. You'll just have to rock on over to the corner of South Streets and Fifth Avenue. That's where it is, and we'll be in there broadcasting. Do come up and say good day. We might have a little something extra, a little something special for you to whop on the fridge, a little LAFM fridge magnet. Look out for those while you are there, and no doubt you'll enjoy plenty to see and do, the latest in agriculture, livestock and machinery. Here's the big tip. 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It is 7:45, and if you're coming to town for Agfest, if you're coming up from the coast and you're going to spend some time in and around Launceston, here's another thing you can get up to that can pay dividends. A little Lonnie Love could be coming your way with the Passport to Love Lonnie. 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Give them a shout out and we'll get it on the air every Friday morning. And also share a little bit of love for our hardworking local businesses. 14 minutes to 8. Between now and 8 o'clock, we'll catch up with Michelle from Village Cinemas. They're having another big week. Prada's opened. Michael's opened. What's going to be new this coming week? Michelle will join us before 8 and give us the inside running.
1: 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Caffeine-powered, community-focused and slightly chaotic. 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
2: What else do we have? 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
0: Yeah.
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0: that Neil Finn, Crowded House for us. Better be home soon on LAFM and 7SD. It's 7 minutes to 8 and you with BJ for brekkie. Michelle Turner joining us from Village Cinemas this morning. Morning, Michelle.
1: Good morning, BJ. What a great song to come after.
0: I know, isn't it? Good. Oh, I do love the Crowdies. Hey, listen, I was in your patch last Sunday enjoying a bunch of music on the big screen. I got along and saw Michael.
1: Oh, wonderful. Did you enjoy it?
0: Loved it. Absolutely loved it. You know, I'm with, I think, the overall public consensus that it's a good flick. And, yes, it doesn't include the allegations, but nor does the film actually get to that point in his actual life's timeline. It stops in about 88, 89, I think, from memory. Mm-hmm. And then at the end of the film, it actually says on the screen, you know, the story will continue. So if there is obviously the potential for a sequel that will hop into the other aspects of his life that happened later in his life.
1: Yes, yes. And look, word of mouth is getting out about this film and audiences are just getting bigger and stronger. So come see it if you haven't seen it. It is really good.
0: Myself and a girlfriend, we trotted along, grabbed our little glasses of wine and our choc tops and relived our 80s youth and enjoyed all of that performance by young Jafar Jackson. Amazing performances, Michael. What a stunner.
1: He sure is, isn't he?
0: Yeah. Now, lots of new ones on the big screen this week. A little bit of a homegrown touch to The Sheep Detectives, starring the one, the only, the Australian, Hugh Jackman.
1: Yes. Now, I was really lucky on Monday night. I got to have a staff screening for my team who've worked so hard through the school holidays, and we watched Sheep Detectives.
0: Ah!
1: So it was great. Absolutely loved it. I have to put a warning out. There's a little bit of a dark scene in the middle where one of the poor sheep does cross the Rainbow Bridge.
0: Oh.
1: So aside from that, that was a little bit sad and potentially a little bit frightening for really little kids.
0: Right.
1: It was absolutely wonderful. I loved it. You know, really great. Lots of fun things happening in it. And the voice actors in the film were just amazing as well. So really good story.
0: You're conjuring up memories of my childhood when my brother and I hand-reared a calf and Bucky the calf vanished one night and was not to be seen ever again, except the freezer was full of meat the following week and a suspiciously familiar calfskin rug turned up on the living room floor a few months later.
1: Oh, how horrific.
0: Yeah, I thought so too. Oops. Yes, Dad, good on you. Okay, so Sheep Detectives is on the big screen this week. Lots of sessions to pick from. Hey, listen, thinking of music on the big screen and having seen Michael, while I was there, I saw a trailer for Billie Eilish. Hit Me Hard and Soft, the tour. And this tour's been filmed, but it's been filmed by, was it James Cameron?
1: Yes. So, of course, James Cameron has done groundbreaking work with his Avatar movies, and he's actually made different techniques and things to film things to be more 3D realistic and make you feel like you're actually there. And so he's collaborated with Billie Eilish on her Hit Me Hard and Soft tour, and they have filmed the whole thing. It's in 3D and is going to be a fully immersive look at her concert.
0: Wow, okay. So there's the capacity to see it in 3D at the cinema?
1: It's all sessions are 3D. That's the only way they're presenting it.
0: Wow, okay, right, okay. It looks stunning. And James Cameron, of course, Titanic and Avatar films, he is just a groundbreaker. So that one's up and running this week as of Thursday as well. The other biggie is Mortal Kombat 2.
1: Yeah, so this one, my husband and I, we used to play Mortal Kombat together, you know, when we were in our early 20s at home on our PlayStation. So this one is really special to us.
0: You're into the big fights and the brutal action, are you, Michelle?
1: Oh, he used to always thrash me, but, you know.
0: Oops. Right, okay. So definitely one that you're going to be having a look at, isn't it?
1: Absolutely. And it's really exciting to see Carl Urban coming into this one as Johnny Cage, who's an absolute fan favourite, take down Shao Kahn. So,
0: love Carl Urban. Think he is a legend. Well, you're in for another busy week, and Devil Wears Prada. I saw the little red carpet out the front and the opportunity to get a little photo as well. It all looks glorious, and there's plenty of sessions on for that one as well.
1: Yeah, absolutely. We've got so much happening this week. And, of course, Bridget Jones's Diary on Sunday for Mother's Day. Come and check it out. It's the original movie.
0: Oh, lovely. A little bit of a nostalgia there. Trip there for Mum's Day. Beautiful. Michelle, you're going to have another busy week. I just know it. We'll catch up with you again next week.
1: Yeah, fantastic. Thank you, BJ.
0: Cheers. Michelle with us this morning from Village Cinema. It's a minute to eight. We've got news next.
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8: Good morning, I'm Britt Aylin. More than 50 jobs could be on the chopping block at TASTAFE as the organisation faces a funding shortfall. Consultations are being held with affected staff members this week, teachers and advisors on the list, with several non-teaching positions also impacted. Other potential money-saving measures include the disposal of vacant land near the Devonport campus, as well as the childcare centre at the Newnham campus, currently leased and run by Lady Gowrie.
13: These cuts to TAFE will frighten many Tasmanians who are hoping to build a new career here in Tasmania.
8: Labor leader Josh Willey there. Skills and Training Minister Felix Ellis says the government's continuing to invest strongly in the sector. Meantime, legislation allowing Tasmanians to participate in the federal government's Help to Buy program has passed the state's lower house. The scheme allows first home buyers who are earning less than $90,000 a year to purchase a house with as little as a 2% deposit, while the federal government contributes up to 30% for existing homes or 40% for newly built dwellings. When the home's sold, the government then takes that percentage of the sale unless the owner's repaid its equity. Each state needs to pass the relevant legislation to allow the scheme to operate in its jurisdiction. Tasmanian Liberal Senator Wendy Askew has slammed the Albanese government over plans to reduce health insurance rebates for over 65s. She says it's penalising older people who've prioritised maintaining their private health cover.
14: This decision will disproportionately impact Tasmania, which already has some of the most strained public hospitals, long waiting times, and a population that is older and sicker than those of other states.
8: And if you were thinking of heading off on a hike in central or western Tasmania today or tomorrow, make sure you're aware of the risks. The Bureau of Meteorology has issued a bushwalkers weather alert with snow as low as 700 metres expected from this evening through to tomorrow morning. Anyone setting off on a bushwalk is urged to be properly prepared for snow, wind and unusually cold conditions.
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17: Morning, I'm Rob McLennan. The US says its war with Iran is moving into a defensive phase and it will not be launching further attacks. But Secretary of State Marco Rubio says US forces will hit back if they're attacked. The big four banks have been quick to pass on the latest interest rate hike as the Reserve Bank warns government spending is making it harder to control inflation. Shadow Treasurer Tim Wilson telling 7:30 he agrees.
18: The Treasurer's consistently poured debt petrol on the inflation fire, and Australian households are paying the price.
17: Former PMs Tony Abbott and John Howard are calling for urgent action in remote Indigenous communities following the death of Kumanjai Little Baby. Accused killer Jefferson Lewis was excused from appearing in person at yesterday's court hearing. The case now adjourned until July. And the World Health Organization believes three people who've died from hantavirus on a cruise ship are the victims of a very rare human-to-human transmission.
19: Catch Western Bulldogs Premiership hero Tom Liberatore
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8: In sport, all 18 AFL clubs will have to appoint psychologists after Carlton was fined $75,000 for its handling of Elijah Hollands. The Blues were found guilty of bringing the game into disrepute, with the money to be donated to mental health charity Headspace. Carlton Chief Executive Graham Wright says Hollands' health is still their top priority.
21: We accept the outcome in the interest of all parties moving forward. While continuing to ensure the health and well-being of our people remains a priority, given there is an ongoing WorkSafe inquiry, we won't be making any further comment.
8: And Brisbane veteran Josh Dunkley is rejecting talks of a culture problem at the club after images were leaked of a whiteboard listing opponents' strengths and weaknesses. He's told 360 it's given them something to think about.
22: So, you know, our young guys that, you know, we always preach to get better and do the opposition analysis. So, yeah, there's probably a few tidy-ups that we could have, obviously learning from the experience that we've had. But at the end of the day, it's something that we really pride ourselves on is our opposition analysis.
8: With the latest in news and sport, I'm Britt Aylin.
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0: Hello again. We've got some congestion on the East Tamar Highway on Goderick Street through Invermay, slowing northbound at Forster Street. Some congestion in Bathurst Street approaching Brisbane Street, and Elphin Road is slowing down on the corner of Hobbler's Bridge Road. Love how you live in the 7-seat Isuzu MU-X SUV. 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I'm Mia. More traffic soon on LAFM.
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2: LAFM's three-day forecast.
23: 7 minutes past eight for Launceston. Some showers about today and a top of 18, dropping to just 3 tonight. Cloud increasing and 13 tomorrow. And then Friday, mostly sunny and 16. For Scottsdale in the northeast, showers and 15 today, 4 overnight, late showers and 12 tomorrow. And Friday, mostly sunny and 14. And for St Helens in the east coast, a possible shower and 19 today, dropping to 6 tonight, mostly sunny and 14 tomorrow. And Friday, mostly cloudy and 16. And with those low temps due tonight, there is a bushwalkers weather alert. There is the potential that snow will be down as low as 500 metres tonight and tomorrow morning, and these conditions are expected to occur in the western forecast districts and parts of the central plateau forecast district as well, so just be aware of that. Currently we have got 13 degrees in Launceston, 12 in Scottsdale, and it's already 15 degrees in St Helens. 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
23: 9 minutes past eight. Good morning. I finally got my eyes checked just before Christmas, and it was a real game changer. We'll talk more about that shortly. And also this morning, were you part of the Riverside High School class of 76? It's 50 years on, and yes, they're planning a reunion. We'll get details for you before nine this morning on Brekkie with BJ.

0: FM and 7SD. Farnham, and that's Freedom for us. BJ Fabricki with you. Talking with Michelle just before 8 o'clock in our chat about movies, and we're talking about online gaming and having a bit of fun with it. 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
0: All right, let's have a look at today's celebrations for you, doing them with thanks to Country Club Tasmania. We, at the end of the week, will have a $100 gift voucher to give away to one of our special celebrants. They can use that in the restaurants and bars, including Bolter's Grill Pizzeria, Lynx Restaurant, and the Terrace Kitchen. Here are our celebrations today. Spencer Berwick, you are now responsible for all your bills and rent payments. Lots of love from Mum, Dad, Lockie, Kirsty, Mason and Daniel. What a birthday present, eh, Spencer? Fabulous. Here you go. Have all your rent and have all your bills all yours now, but have a fabulous day as well. Jan Bish, have a wonderful birthday. Mum and Nan have sent their love and they wish they were there with you. Love to you from all the family in Queensland. Lovely to get that one come through to us. Juanita Simpson celebrating today. Happy birthday, love, Pete. Have a great day, Juanita. And Elkie Alderson, we've got a couple of messages for you. Happy second birthday, beautiful girl. Love Nan, Pop and Mac. And also happy second birthday from your big sister, little sister, Lainey. I hope I've got that right. Big sister, live little sister. And Elkie, you have a great second birthday. Get your special celebrations into us at lafm.com.au. 16 minutes past 8. Just prior to Christmas, I finally got my eyes checked. And I've got to tell you, it's a game changer. I'll tell you the upshot of all of that in around about 5 minutes from now.
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0: FM and 7SD, Badfinger, come and get it. 22 minutes past 8, you with BJ for brekkie. Now, sometimes you just don't know how much you're missing until you fix it. Late last year, I mentioned on air, I was struggling a bit with my eyesight and it led to a checkup, and that has actually made a massive difference. Turns out I've got something called astigmatism, and now I've got the right lenses. Everything I'm doing is like, oh, a revelation. Oh my God, it's a miracle I can read. Now, the person who nudged me in the right direction is Brooke Zizek from CI Care, and I've asked her to come in and have a bit of a chat with me this morning. Brooke, hello.
1: Hi, everybody.
0: Hello, how are you? I'm so thrilled. I mean, you know, someone heard me whinging and having a little bit of a whine on air saying, oh, I must get my eyes checked. What prompted you to pick up the phone and say, oi, get your backside in here?
1: Yeah, so it was actually my auntie listens and she said, you have to help BJ. She can't see the birthday notices. I think you said that you were sort of leaning in and back and you just couldn't quite focus.
0: So. Well, can you read that screen that I'm pointing to at the moment? That's what I'm reading.
1: Oh, yeah, it's very tiny.
0: It is.
1: Yeah, very tiny.
0: But now I can read it beautifully.
1: Oh, good.
0: It's fabulous. Well, thank you very much to your auntie.
1: Yes, yeah. No.
0: Fantastic.
1: It was good of her.
0: I mean, I'll be honest, I didn't realise I wasn't actually seeing properly or as well as I could have. Yeah. I mean, is that common, Brooke? Do people just, you know, adapt to what they're dealing with and really sort of just ignore it?
1: Yeah, absolutely. Mostly because either it happens really slowly. So if it's just gradually changing, often you don't notice that it's significant. Or if it's been there for a really long time, since you were really young, you obviously don't know the difference. Mm. So a lot of people don't know until they do see the difference and then realise what they've been missing.
0: I know.
1: Yeah.
0: Oops. Oops. Your team diagnosed me with astigmatism. Yeah. So can you explain what that is for everyone?
1: Yeah, so astigmatism is just where your focus isn't perfect. So the shape of the eye isn't perfectly round. And then as the light enters the eye, it doesn't focus to a specific spot on the back of the eye, which means you get blurry vision.
0: Ah.
1: Yeah. So then you can get eye strain and things like that associated with it.
0: Yeah, I can recall what I used to do, and I'd really have to concentrate.
1: Yeah.
0: And focus and move things in and out a little bit and go, I can do this. I really can do this. It's like driving a manual car versus an automatic in a way.
1: Yeah. And with some types of astigmatism, you can use your muscles to try and bring it into focus a little bit. So often, you know, you can get it, you can make it work, but it's uncomfortable and you end up tired.
0: And quite frankly, as one's getting older, it was getting harder to do.
1: Yes, the muscles don't work as well and the lens inside your eye gets harder, so it's harder to change that focus.
0: Yeah. I've finally come to grips with that. I have. Actually, you've diagnosed me, the team's diagnosed me and given me two different sets of glasses.
1: Yeah.
0: The ones I'm wearing at the moment for reading.
1: Yeah.
0: And then I've got another set that I have planted in the car, which assists me with distance vision for when I'm driving.
1: Yeah. Yeah. No, especially with astigmatism at night in particular, the lights will go really starry. Like they'll sound like they're bright stars. So the correction for that just makes everything more focused and easier to drive.
0: Mm.
1: Yeah. Mm. And often sort of once you get to about 40, 45, your needs change for distance and up close. So the muscles can't change it as much. So that's why often you need either two pairs or graduated lenses.
0: Mm. One might be a little north of 45, but anyway, let's not go there. I mean, there are probably a lot of people like me, Brooke, that put it off. What are the warning signs that it's time to do something about it and get your vision checked?
1: Yeah, so any blurry vision, absolutely get it checked. But also headaches, sore eyes. If you're noticing that you're holding your phone or your page, like the thing that you're reading, further away, especially with kids, if they're getting really close to things, is another warning sign. But yeah, anything that just doesn't feel quite right for you, just always get it checked.
0: Yeah, actually, well, you mentioned kids. I wanted to ask you about screen time, kids and screen times and their devices, their phones. Are you seeing an uptick in young people coming in having sight issues because they've spent so much time on their devices?
1: Yes. So globally, it is a little bit of an issue. Luckily in Tasmania, because we have a lot of room, I guess you could say, it's not as prevalent here, but there are a lot of kids becoming short-sighted because of how much time they're spending on devices up close to them and not enough time outside.
0: Yes, and what about spending time on their devices under the covers at night?
1: Yeah, even worse.
0: Yeah.
1: So, yeah, by doing that, it makes the eye grow bigger and then you end up more short-sighted.
0: Right. Yeah. Okay, note to self, try not to do that as well.
1: Yeah, yeah.
0: The other thing that the team pointed out to me was I had issues with quite watery eyes as yeah. well. Now, there are things that can be done about that.
1: Yeah, definitely. So often with watery eyes, it sounds weird, but it's actually dry. So your eyes need an oil layer to keep them comfortable. And if that oil layer isn't there, they'll feel gritty and dry and then water excessively to make up for it. So often it's because they're dry, and that's when we look at dry eye treatment.
0: Yeah, then I've tried a couple of different things. One was a bright mask. Can you explain that?
1: So we've got the red light therapy, which is sort of for the lower to moderate dry eye. It just stimulates the oil glands and heats them up so that they produce a little bit more oil. We also, in our consult room, we have a massage chair. So you sit there for 15 minutes getting your dry eye treatment with a little massage.
0: Oh,
1: so
0: nice. Yeah. You can do that at lunchtime, can't you?
1: Yes, you can. Yeah, no downtime or anything with that treatment.
0: And you can also, there are drops, obviously, you can get for this as well.
1: Yeah. So we have a range of drops, not each drop works the same for each person, so often it is good to have a consultation and see what will suit you best. And then if you have quite severe dry eye, like if you're struggling, you know, every day, even drops aren't cutting it, we do have further treatments like IPL as well, which
0: that's is like a laser pulse therapy, isn't
1: yeah,
0: it?
1: Yeah, so it's 5 bright pulses each eye. It takes like 10 minutes to do, not even. And then we do a little manual expression of the gland after to release any built-up oil that's in there. So that's for the more severe dry eye, but, yeah, really, really good treatment for those that are really suffering.
0: Right. I might give that one a go next.
1: Yeah.
0: Fabulous. Look, I'm getting a little bit older, and I just was wondering how often people should, just as a matter of course, get their eyes checked, particularly as they start to age.
1: Yeah, so it's recommended, if you have absolutely no problems, every 3 years up until you're 60 to 65, then it's recommended every year just because of the risk of health diseases of the eye increases. With kids, probably, when they start school is a good idea, and then probably every 2 to 3 years after there. But if you notice any changes, like they're getting too close to things or anything's blurry, the whiteboard's blurry, definitely needs to be checked ASAP.
0: Lovely. Look, I'm a convert, but if others want to pop along and catch up with your team and get their eyes looked at, how can they get in touch with CI Care?
1: Yeah, so we have an online booking system. So just heading to cicare.com.au, you should be able to find the booking system there. Otherwise, come into the store on Charles Street or give us a call.
0: Fabulous. Yeah. You're just down there opposite Star Bar, aren't you?
1: Yeah, opposite Star Bar, just up from Target.
0: Lovely. Fantastic. Yeah. Brooke, thank you so much.
1: No, thank you.
0: Been a game changer for me, let me tell you.
1: Oh, great. Glad to hear.
0: Fabulous. And thank you very much for coming in this morning and having a chat.
1: Yeah, no, thank you.
0: Brooke Zizek with us from CI Care in Charles Street in Lonnie. Go along and get your eyes checked. Just gone 8:30. We better get towards news time.
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9: Good morning, I'm Britt Aylin. Documents have been tabled in State Parliament outlining what potential cuts will be made at TASTAFE as the organisation faces an operational budget shortfall. In part, more than 50 staff are currently being consulted about their positions, while several roles not directly related to courses are also facing the chop. Labor leader Josh Willey concerned the cuts will frighten countless Tasmanians hoping to build a new career here in our state.
10: Tasmania needs all sorts of different skills for a strong future, and TASTAFE needs to be saved from Premier Rockley and Erica Betts' cuts so we can build the workforce to get there.
9: Meantime, Tasmania's housing minister has admitted he's losing sleep trying to find solutions to our state's housing crisis. Kerry Vincent telling MPs they need to work as a whole and that he's happy to take suggestions from all sides.
11: I'm laying awake for many hours a night reading and understanding and listening to everything I possibly can to fine-tune everything that's in my ministry.
9: State Parliament will resume later this morning, with discussions likely to continue to be centred around the upcoming Tasmanian state budget. The City of Launceston is conducting a telephone survey over the next 3 weeks, hoping to gain a better understanding of community experiences and satisfaction. Throughout this time, a random selection of residents will receive calls from a research group asking questions about council services and facilities. But council's warning locals to remain vigilant about scams, noting that the researchers will never ask for passwords, bank details, or your personal ID. And a candlelight vigil for victims of family violence will be held this evening at Civic Square as part of a national campaign marking the beginning of Domestic and Family Violence Prevention Month. Engender Equality CEO Alina Thomas says it's an opportunity for the community to come together and show solidarity and support for victims.
12: We also commemorate lives that have been lost due to family violence, and it's also an opportunity to express appreciation for the frontline workers who are holding the stories and supporting the safety of literally thousands of victim survivors in Tasmania.
9: If you or someone you know is experiencing family violence or abuse,

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3: Hello, I'm Rob McLennan. We're being warned the latest rate hike might not be the last. Reserve Bank Governor Michelle Bullock vowing to do whatever it takes to control inflation. Shadow Treasurer Tim Wilson says that is a big worry.
4: There are a lot of mums and dads sitting around the kitchen tables of the nation who'll be very worried that the RBA is assuming interest rates will continue to rise.
3: The US says the offensive phase of the Iran war is over and its forces are now in defensive mode. Meantime, Donald Trump says the ceasefire remains and Iran's navy's been reduced to little boats.
5: Pea shooters, you know, pea shooters, little boat with little, you know why? Because they don't have any boats anymore. Their navy is comprised of, they call them little boats.
3: Former Prime Ministers Tony Abbott and John Howard are backing calls for urgent intervention in top-end Indigenous camps following the alleged abduction and murder of five-year-old Kumanjai little baby. And the cruise ship at the centre of a hantavirus outbreak is headed to the Canary Islands for disinfection.
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0: In sport, the AFL's hit Carlton with a $75,000 fine over its handling of Elijah Hollands. The league ruling the club brought the game to disrepute for failing to remove the 24-year-old, who was suffering a mental health episode, from play. AFL boss Andrew Dillon says Hollands should not have been left on the field for as long as he was.
7: We found that there were sufficient visual cues, performance data during the match, and an understanding of Elijah's individual circumstances to indicate that he should have been removed from play earlier than he was.
0: The money will be donated to Headspace. Hawks co-captain James Sisley is a confirmed starter for tomorrow night's highly anticipated clash with Fremantle after an ankle complaint. And while Jai Newcomb's still sore, he's confident he'll be back too.
8: Obviously, quick turnaround last week, so just a little bit off legs today and be ready to go.
0: And that's the latest in news and sport. I'm Brit Aylin.
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9: Taking a look at the East Tamar Highway, we've got some congestion on Goderick Street through Invermay, slowing in both directions at Forster Street, then continuing northbound over the North Anse River. And a reminder of some roadworks over in Carrick on Illawarra Road between the Bass Highway and Bishop Bourne Road. Or, running late, were you? That's no excuse. When you're driving in a school zone, follow signs, slow down and prepare to stop at crossings. Grow up, there's no excuse in a school zone. I'm Mia, more traffic soon on LAFM.
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10: And for Launceston, showers and 18 today, dropping to 3 tonight. Cloud increasing tomorrow, top of 13. Friday, mostly sunny and 16. For Scottsdale and the northeast, showers and 15 today, 4 overnight. A late shower and 12 tomorrow. Friday, mostly sunny and 14. For St Helens and the east coast, a possible shower today, a top of 19. 6 overnight, mostly sunny and 14 tomorrow. Friday, mostly cloudy and a top of 16. Currently 14 in Launceston, 12 in Scottsdale, 15 degrees right now in St Helens. 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
10: 19 minutes to 9. And Hayley, where are you this morning?
11: Good morning, BJ. This morning you can catch me at the Country Club Tasmania in Prospect. And I'm loaded up with the goodies.
10: Oh, what have you got? What have you got?
11: I've got McDonald's vouchers, Valhalla ice cream, Crips, Lowe's, Red Bull, veggie chips, NBL Yowie, thanks to Balls and Bumpers, exotic filled candy with over 40 flavours in these little packets. And you can find them at Agfest as well. So if you really like them, you can test try them today and go out and buy some tomorrow.
10: Fantastic. Well, I know you're going to be very busy in the next couple of days with Agfest. So this is our last chance this week to catch you out on the streets of Lonnie. One more time, where are you?
11: That's right. Catch me at Country Club up in Prospect.
10: Fantastic. Thank you very much. Hayley, go and see her right now. It is 18 minutes to 9. We're talking school reunions next.

0: on LAFM and 7SD. We're on our way, the Proclaimers this morning. It's 9:15. And it is hard to believe, but for the class of 76 from Riverside High School, it's been 50 years since they walked those corridors together. Yes, now plans underway for a major reunion in Lonnie, bringing those classmates back together to reconnect, reminisce, and maybe compare a few stories from back in the day. Helping lead the charge are a couple of the organisers, Mandy Beveridge-Satori and Philip Murphy in the studio with me this morning.
1: Good morning.
0: And Mandy and Philip, morning.
2: Good morning, BJ.
0: 50 years, such a milestone, Mandy. What sparked the idea to bring everyone together?
2: Well, this is a long spark because our year have been incredibly good at having a reunion every 10 years.
0: Oh, seriously?
2: So we've had different people attached to the reunion along the way and, there's been quite a few people that have been involved in the reunions. This is Philip and my first year.
0: Oh, no, really?
2: Yes. I don't know how this happened.
0: And you drew the short straw to get it organised as well.
2: Oh, it's actually all right. We've got a really good
1: bunch.
2: Set of people, yeah.
0: So do you have a sense of how many people went to Riverside High back in the day that, you know, potentially is the overall pool of people you're trying to seek?
1: We were just talking about this. I think there were about 230 in our cohort. It was a pretty big school. There was 1,000 kids there. And there's about 100 on the Facebook group.
0: So. Oh, heavens. Oh,
2: I think 115, actually.
0: Right. Oh, gosh, you're doing well.
2: Yeah.
0: 50 years on. And you know, a couple no doubt will sadly dropped off the twig in that time. And
2: so we got half of the amount of people we need.
0: That's fantastic. Yeah. I remember my last school reunion, I couldn't get there, but I think there was only about 30 or 40 out of potentially about 150. So.
1: Well, we're all spread far and wide, aren't we, around the world?
0: We certainly are. Yeah. So tell me, Riverside High, back in the day, back in the 70s, what do you remember about those school days?
2: Philip was really short, and now he's not. That's sort of the funny thing. When we saw Philip again, it was like he'd gone from this gorgeous little guy into a big gorgeous guy, and we're like, wow.
0: What happened?
2: Yeah, what happened?
0: Something happened after primary.
1: Late bloomer.
2: But I guess Riverside High was pretty fun. I mean, I guess some people got bullied, but it wasn't a terrible school at all. But Camp Clayton...
1: Yeah, Stories Creek, all those.
2: Stories Creek. We had a lot of trips. We went down the West Coast. In my third year, we went to Queensland, up the coast of Queensland, a group of us. So they were maybe just trying to get rid of us so they had to do less teaching. I don't know. But we had a really great time. Sport was a really big thing there too.
0: Yeah, indeed. So... thinking of teachers, are the teachers invited to come along as well?
1: Oh, of course, yeah. Look, if there's any still out there, we'd love to see them.
0: Oh, they'd have to be, you know, getting high 70s, 80s now, wouldn't they?
1: 90s, maybe. Yeah.
2: Well, as long as they can walk in to the reunion, I guess, that's really
1: We'd love to see them, yeah. There's a few fond memories, aren't there, of some of our teachers.
0: Yeah. Who was your fave, Philip?
1: I love Donald Best. He was our vice principal.
2: And do you like Donald?
1: Yeah, I did very much.
0: Mandy, you clearly didn't.
1: Everyone was scared of him.
2: I'm a bit shocked. I'm not going to say anything because Donald was the... Oh, my word. Donald was the caner.
0: Oh, was he? That was an era for it.
2: Yeah. You know, I'm a bit... Philip likes everybody, though, so...
0: maybe...
2: He sued the savage beast.
0: Maybe he's just a girly suck crawly bottom that never got the cane.
1: Well, he was our hockey coach as well.
0: Okay. So you played hockey, so you were special.
1: I knew him on the hockey
0: field. Philip was special.
1: We're all a bit scared of him, but he was actually incredibly strict, but very, very fair.
0: Did you have a favourite teacher, Mandy?
2: I think... Mr. Howard, the woodwork teacher, was my favourite teacher. I think I wanted to be really creative and he let me be creative. As in that era, girls weren't really allowed to be unless you're in art. And I know there was a great art teacher as well. I think Domenico, I can't remember.
1: Oh, yeah.
2: Do you remember? Yeah, and she was amazing too, but
1: misplaced it.
2: We made foolish choices, I guess, when we didn't have a lot of choices.
0: Yeah, indeed. Mm. So what are the plans for the reunion?
2: Well, we thought we might have a big shebang, but then we thought... Oh.
1: Getting the numbers together was the challenge.
2: Yeah, we just want to make sure we get the numbers, and we wanted to have something a little bit more casual. So we're going to take over the pizza pub.
0: Ah, nice.
2: Yeah, on the 25th of July, Saturday the 25th. And it's a gorgeous little pub of the old pub ways.
0: Varieties.
2: And we'll have the front area if we get over a certain amount, so we'll be able to take over the whole pub.
0: And deck it out with some old school photos.
1: Yeah. Yeah. Yeah. Rogues gallery.
0: Does anyone still have an old school jumper or anything kicking around?
2: Oh, I bet they do. I bet you there's some hoarder out there. I guarantee there is.
1: I don't think
2: I'd
1: fit in mine anymore.
0: Oh, clearly not.
2: No, he wouldn't. No, you wouldn't, Philip. So, yeah, there's four of us involved in doing this. And, yeah, we're just trying to get hold of anybody out there that's Riverside High from 73 to 76. Even if you didn't finish the whole 4 years, you're really welcome to come, bring your partner.
0: So if you started in 73 and you finished in 76, 76 was year 10.
2: Yeah,
0: yep.
2: Back then.
0: Back then, yeah. And that's the cohort you're looking for, anyone that got going in 73.
1: Was that same time period with us, yeah.
0: Through to 76.
2: Yeah,
0: there's going to be some fabulous reunions.
2: So we've also got a Riverside High 1976 leavers email. What do you call it? Email group.
1: Facebook group.
2: Facebook group.
0: Facebook group. Well, has social media made it easier to reach
1: Definitely.
0: Out to people?
1: Yeah, I think that's how I reconnected with everyone for the 40th through Facebook. You know, got tracked down and. Yeah, it's a very effective medium for us, isn't it?
2: Has been, yeah, really.
0: How did you feel when you got tracked down?
1: I was very happy about it. There's only a couple of people that I'd maintained contact with over those intervening years, and to actually reconnect with a big group was a lot of fun. It was great.
0: I'm going to
1: nerve-wracking.
0: I'm going to out myself as a stalker here. There's actually someone I want to track down from my old high school, and I found them.
1: Oh, okay.
0: And they're in Wales, and I know how to reach them. But I'm just thinking, if I send him an email and he hasn't heard from me in 40 odd years, he's going to think I'm nuts.
1: Uh-oh.
2: No.
0: Stalker, and he's going to say, thank heaven she's in Tasmania.
2: No.
0: And that's what I tell him, I'm off to England at some point soon.
1: Oh, I'm sure he'd love to hear from you.
2: I'm sure he would.
0: I might test your theory. I'll see how I go.
1: Okay.
2: I'm sure I think people that you went to school with are a lot more forgiving in that sort of way.
0: I hope so. Stuart, if any family or friends are listening, look out. Okay, so how can people contact you two?
2: Well, if you aren't on Facebook,
0: why not?
2: I suppose why not, because it makes it a lot easier. But
0: what's the name of the Facebook group we're looking for? So,
2: It's Riverside High 1976 Leavers.
0: That's what you type into the search engine in Facebook,
2: and or 1976 Leavers. I think we'll even get that up. There's four of us involved, so we've also put on our contact sheet that we put up a fair few places around town and online on a fair few different chit-chats and different groups. We've got our email addresses as well, so it's a bit hard to sit here calling out email addresses.
0: No, we don't want to do that.
2: When, you know, people would be like, oh.
0: Riverside High School, 1976 Leavers.
1: That's the best.
0: I guess you could reach out perhaps to the school as well.
2: I have done to the Trevallan Primary and Riverside High and Riverside Primary, so they'll all have details
0: anyway. Fantastic.
2: Yeah.
0: Let us know how it goes.
2: We will.
0: Sounds like it's going to be fabulous fun. When is it again?
2: Saturday the 25th of July at the Pizza Pub.
0: All the very best. Happy 50th.
1: Thanks, PJ.
0: Cheers.
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0: FM and 7SD. There she goes, Carole King. I feel the earth move. I better move myself because Jules is here, ready to come on in. But this time tomorrow, you're going to be at Agfest, aren't you?
1: I know. I've got the gloves ready, the boots ready, the jacket ready. It's going to be great.
0: Yes. Fantastic.
1: And I'll give you a call and let you know how the traffic's going
0: before you
1: get off. Yeah,
0: yeah, yeah. That'd be great.
1: Unless the traffic holds me up and I'm not there yet.
0: Well, you can tell me that as well. You can say, oh, my goodness, get moving early, peeps.
1: Because I'm looking forward to it. Come and say hi to us. You'll be there Saturday. We're the corner of 5th and South in Agfest.
0: Oh, thank you for telling me that.
1: Yeah, so you know where to go.
0: That's the Woolies Nike again, isn't it?
1: And Wes looks after us, by the way. Oh, you were there last year.
0: I was just, 2 weeks old in my second life at LA back then.
1: You were newly minted.
0: I was newly minted. Now I'm just an old hag.
1: You are, just like me.
0: Thank you very much.
1: Have a goodie.
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7: Good morning, I'm Brett Aylin. The state government has revealed what's on the chopping block at TasTAFE as the organisation looks to save $45 million over the next 4 years. Alongside the courses wrapping up this year, such as lab tech training, the proposals include the potential disposal of land alongside the Devonport campus, while consultations with dozens of impacted staff members have commenced this week. Tabling the papers in Parliament last night, Skills and Training Minister Felix Ellis said the government is continuing to invest strongly in TAFE.
14: TasTAFE expenditure in 2025-26 is forecast to be at $149.4 million, and it's anticipated that the forthcoming budget will forecast annual expenditure at a higher level than this.
7: Workers at the University of Tasmania are threatening further industrial action after around 250 of them walked off the job for 2 hours in Hobart yesterday. UTAS has offered a pay rise of 9% over 3 years and a one-off payment of $1,000, but the National Tertiary Education Union's pushing for a wage increase of 20% over 4 years, which it says would better reflect inflation. Union Rep Dr. Ruth Barton telling the ABC more actions in the pipeline if demands are not met.
15: We will have more stop works and we won't do overtime and we won't attend meetings with management. All actions that are aimed at university management but still enable the students to participate in their classes.
7: More than 118 million containers have been sent in for a 10-cent refund in the last 12 months as the Recycle Rewards Program celebrates a year of operation. The schemes enable Tasmanians to collect more than $11 million in refunds, returning more eligible containers in the first year per capita than any other state or territory, while over $310,000 has been donated directly to charity. There are 49 refund points across the state. You can find the nearest one to you on the Recycle Rewards website or in the app. And Launceston Airport will welcome its first Link Airways flight from Canberra this afternoon. The plane is due to land at 1 p.m.
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16: Morning, I'm Rob McLennan. Two marine rescuers are among three people killed after a yacht capsized off the New South Wales coast. It happened near Ballina last night, four people making it safely to shore. A marine rescue vessel sent to help also rolled in heavy seas. A large media contingent and extra security at a court in Darwin this morning for the appearance of accused child killer Jefferson Lewis. The 47-year-old is alleged to have kidnapped and murdered 5-year-old Kumanjai little baby in Alice Springs. Mortgage holders are bracing for another rate hit today, a jump of 0.25 percentage point. We'll add about $91 a month to the average 600 grand mortgage. CanStar Sally Tyndall says it will also make it harder for would-be home buyers.
17: A rate hike today would translate into about $12,000 off their maximum borrowing capacity.
16: And a cruise ship on which three people have died from a hantavirus outbreak has been refused permission to dock at Cape Verde off the African coast.
18: 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Caruso's Anxiety Ease Probiotic from leading pharmacies and health stores. Always follow the directions for use.
7: Sport now, and all 18 AFL clubs will have to appoint psychologists after Carlton was fined $75,000 for its handling of Elijah Hollands. The Blues were found guilty of bringing the game into disrepute, with the money to be donated to mental health charity Headspace. Carlton Chief Executive Graham Wright says Hollands' health is their top priority.
19: We accept the outcome in the interest of all parties moving forward. While continuing to ensure the health and well-being of our people remains a priority, given there is an ongoing WorkSafe inquiry, we won't be making any further comment.
7: Fremantle's flying high, even tipped as ones to watch for the premiership this year. And Andrew Brayshaw says it's an exciting time to be a Docker, warning other clubs they've got more to come.
20: We've got more layers to our game. Our midfield depth's really strong. And, you know, we want teams to have to be scratching their heads when they're thinking, OK, who are we going to tag?
7: On Fox Footy there. And young Aussie tennis star Talia Gibson's won her opening round match at the Italian Open this morning. That is the latest in news and sport. I'm Britt Aylin.
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1: Good morning. We've got a shower today, or showers, for Launceston, heading for a top of 18. Cloud increasing tomorrow, 13 the top, and heading for 16 and mostly sunny on Friday. Scottsdale in the northeast, showers today and 15. A late shower and 12 tomorrow, mostly sunny for Friday and heading for a top of 14. For St Helens and the east coast, a possible shower and 19 the top today, heading for 14 tomorrow, mostly sunny and mostly cloudy for Friday and a top of 16. Right now in Lonnie it's 14, in Scottsdale it's 13, and in St Helens it's 16. 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

0: That is Michael Jackson. It is, Jules. Thanks to Country Club Tasmania. And keep in mind, our celebration shout-outs happen of a morning with BJ in Brekkie. If you know someone celebrating, you can let BJ know by going to LAFM or 7sd.com.au. And at the end of the week, one lucky winner of a $100 Country Club voucher. So that's pretty cool. And BJ announces that on a Friday morning. We've got Eric Clapton next.
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0: Dumb Things, that is Paul Kelly. It is, Jules, thanks to Country Club Tasmania. And Paul Kelly, he's renowned as being a lovely, lovely guy. So why did he do the dumb thing of going on Hard Chat with Tom Gleeson a few years ago?
1: You've toured before with Neil Finn. What was it like playing songs that are more popular than yours?
2: Straight. I love his songs.
1: Genuine hits.
2: Genuine hits. Beautiful melodies, interesting chord changes.
1: Yeah. Don't dream it's over. Everyone knows all the lyrics, not some of them.
0: Yeah. Oh, that's so mean, but I suppose that's what Tom Gleeson is known for. Good old Paul Kelly on Hard Chat. We've got Huey Lewis and the news on the way.
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4: Good morning, I'm Britt Aylin. An estimated extra 20,000 bulk-filled GP appointments are expected to open up for residents of the Meander Valley. Three pre-polling stations are open this week ahead of Saturday's Legislative Council election.
3: Delivering the local stories from the local voices that you simply can't get anywhere else.
4: The state government confirming our local storage capacity has increased. Search of the car reportedly uncovered a significant quantity of drugs, cash and ammunition.
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That is Janet Jackson and Together Again. 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
12: 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This is your news now.
13: Good morning, I'm Olivia Hicks. The opposition leader says lower inflation would help families more than sugar hits in next week's federal budget. After hiking rates yesterday, the Reserve Bank governor warned that government spending was part of the problem. Angus Taylor telling Nine that spending in next week's budget must be restrained.
14: Households need relief, of course, but the relief they really need is lower inflation and lower interest rates, and they're getting the exact opposite. Yesterday was a hammer blow to hardworking Australian households and small businesses.
13: Our state will soon have a new governor after King Charles gave his formal approval for Caroline Wells to take over the role from the Honourable Barbara Baker. Ms Wells began her career as a registered nurse and is currently the chairperson of the Royal Flying Doctors Service Tasmania. She will become the 30th governor of Tasmania. Candlelight vigils will be held across Tasmania this evening to shine a light on the devastating impact of family violence. Elena Thomas from Engender Equality says it's part of a national campaign to mark the beginning of Domestic and Family Violence Prevention Month.
15: This year we are able to hold vigils in Hobart, Alverston and in Launceston. And it's an opportunity for community to come together and really show solidarity and support for victim survivors of family violence.
13: Members of the community are invited to gather at Parliament Lawns in Hobart and Civic Square in Launceston from 5:30 p.m. and at the Wharf Precincts in Ulverston from 6. And if you or someone you know is experiencing